Reggie. You will be glad you did. Northern Community Radio's Board of Directors meets at 6 p.m. Monday evening on the 24th. That's tomorrow. Right in KAXE itself in Grand Rapids. This is an open meeting. Members and the general public are invited to attend. For more information, email comments at kaxe.org or call us at 218-326-1234 during business hours. Regular meetings of our board of directors are held the fourth Monday of the month. The board's meeting schedule is available at kaxe.org. And KAXE is headed to the state fair. Tune in Friday, August 28th. It's this coming Friday for an afternoon of special programming live from the Minnesota State Fair. And if you might be there, well, you are invited to visit the KAXE booth on 28th. Visit us at the 28th and the Ampers booth. Visit on Friday. Right. Visit at the Ampers booth in the Education Building. And if you're not going to the State Fair, you could text us 218-326-1234 with your favorite Minnesota State Fair experience. What do you like about the fair? We would love to hear from you. Take a look at the weather around the region. Bemidji reporting 73 and sunny. It's sunny all across the Northlands. Grand Rapids has 71 degrees. It's 67 in Ely. Aiken is 72. Brainerd 73. Park Rapids, the hot spot, at 77 degrees. We are expecting temperatures to hang around 50 degrees tonight. There's going to be some increasing clouds here overnight, and then cloudy skies early in the day tomorrow, clearing later on as temperatures rise to somewhere around 80 degrees.

from an album entitled Hungarian Noir. Various artists, a tribute to the gloomy Sunday. That was Triste Domingo from Chango Spasiuk, an Argentinian musician who plays the accordion. We heard that, as well as the chamamé. See, I'm not sure what that is. But the album is 12 versions of the same song. Gloomy Sunday, Triste Domingo. Yeah. Great one there from Brian Jackson before that. Jackson, the one-time collaborator with Gil Scott-Heron, now the interpreter of his work, Heron's work, Scott-Heron's work. That was a Scott-Heron tune, Is That Jazz? Moonchild from John Clemmer's 1970, All the Children Cried. I really like that album. I don't know why I don't play more of that. And at the top, Jamie Cullum from Jazz Loves Disney. Everybody wants to be a cat. You're tuned to 91.7 KAXE and 90.5 KBXE. This is Jazz on America Avenue from downtown Bemidji. I'm John Henningsgaard, your volunteer host this evening. Appreciate you joining us. We receive support from the Bagley Area Arts Collaborative, offering workshops in September, beginning watercolor class September 10th from 5 p.m. to 8 at the Bagley Area Arts Collaborative, and then the Indigenous Art of Moccasin Making on September 19th and 20th from 9 a.m. to 4 p.m. at the Bagley Area Arts Collaborative. More information and registration at bagleyarts.org or on Facebook. And just a reminder that Wild Rice Harvest is now open until September 30th from 9 to 3 daily, but the harvest of green or unripe wild rice is unlawful, and all harvesters are required to be licensed unless they are residents under 18 years of age and accompanied by a licensed harvester. Michael J. Miles released his Mississippi River Suite LP a few years back, and we're going to hear one from the Sundial Suite, a track from the sort of the summation of the work. This is called the Sundial Suite. This is Rondo, I guess.

always. And this is our last one. This is a recent composition. This is entitled The Highest Calling. And I'm going to announce the band one more time. This is Julian Lee on the saxophone. Felix Moserholm at the bass. Mr. Kyle Poole at the drums. My name is Isaiah Thompson. Thank you very much.

from an album called Infinitude from 2016 that was credited to sisters Ingrid and Christine Jensen from British Columbia. Ingrid, a trumpeter, and Christine, a saxophonist. And also credited to Ben Monder, Fraser, Collins, Hollins, and John Weakin. The track was Margarita. In a collection of Juilliard musicians,

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1: Fifth Sunday of the month. 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Well, thanks so much for being with us tonight. 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And the Minnesota Discovery Center in Chisholm invites you to be part of a conversation with the Smithsonian Institute. They have a rural initiative program that is coming to Chisholm, coming to the Discovery Center on Tuesday, August 25th. There will be a reception at 5:30 with the discussion at 6 o'clock. Help us shape what's next on the Iron Range. Yes, indeed. Well, it's back porch at the top of the hour. In an encore edition of yesterday's Back Porch from Tom Daniel. And after that, American Roots, 10 p.m. Always a great show, American Roots. Yes, indeed. The International Sweethearts of Rhythm.

Toshiko Akiyoshi with two bass hit, getting us a little closer to that 8 o'clock hour. We heard a new one from Black Nile, a Los Angeles duo of brothers there, Lawrence and Aaron Shaw, Daybreak, and we started, it was Count Basie and his orchestra, Blue and Sentimental, and we started the set out with Jump Children from the International Sweethearts of Rhythm. 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Well, I'm John Henningsgaard. It has been a pleasure to be your host this evening. Thanks so much for joining us. John Segarri in the chair next week. Let Joni Mitchell take us out here this evening.

0: KEXE has been serving the community of northern Minnesota since 1976. I'm Heidi Holton, and Simon Gretton recently stopped by and told us why he supports KEXE.
1: 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First heard about that. Wow, I want to get behind that. 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

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Well, it's just about 3 minutes after the hour of 10 o'clock, and we look at our weather today, Saturday and Sunday. It's going to be almost a duplicate nice days. So we have a high of 73, and it's going to be clear. North-northwest winds 10 to 20 miles an hour. And this evening, a low of 46, clear, with winds 10 to about 10 miles an hour. Sunday morning, high of 74, mostly sunny, with slight winds 4 miles an hour. And then Sunday evening, a low of 48, and not again, light winds. Just perfect days for you to hang out after you get done listening to me. Well, welcome to a two-hour program called Back Porch Harmony. This is Tom Daniel, your host DJ. I will be playing mostly old country, old bluegrass, and a couple of gospel tunes for you. Thanks for tuning in. And I'm happy and or glad that I have so many of you younger listeners joining me. There's a rebroadcast of my program tomorrow night at 8 p.m. Remember, archives is also available. Well, here's the list of the artists that I plan to play for the first hour. And you probably noticed that Dwight Yoakam started out the program with Together Again, an old Buck Owens song. So we're going to have Dwight and then Hardy, Tim McGraw, Eric Church, Morgan Williams, Jim Reeves, Jim Stafford, Mark O'Connor, Doug Kershaw, Allison Krauss, Jim Taylor, Merle Haggard, Rebecca Lynn Howard, Ronnie Dunn, Flatten Scruggs, John Fogerty, Josh Williams, George and Tammy, David Frizzell, Georgette Jones, and Lefty Frizzell. So just hang in there. Now, before I go any further, I want to be sure to send out a big thank you for all the people that donated to our program the 1st of August. And that was Deb from Maple Grove, Kathy from Walnut Creek, California, Sam and Katie from Now Then, and my old buddy Rainbow Trout from the Meadowlands, Jeff and Becky from Otsego, Ray from Pokegama Lake, Eric from Bemidji, Soren from Bemidji, Craig from Kodiak, Tennessee, Mark from Plymouth, and then remember someone was of Mike and Mary Jo, and Christy from LaPorte, Keith from Grand Rapids. And, of course, I want to thank Jen and Janet and Malachi Coons. Just a fun day, and we raised a lot of money. Not quite what we wanted, but we did well. Well, my featured artist for today is Dwight Yoakam. And that's like I said, he sang my intro song. He was born October 23rd, 1956, in the coal mining town of Pikesville, Kentucky, and raised primarily in Columbus, Ohio. But on weekends, to maintain his Appalachian heritage, he would

has won a Grammy Award, has won two Grammy Awards, a double platinum album. One of his Grammy Awards was for the best male country artist. He has 5 number one Billboard albums. He played a big role in a PBS Ken Burns country music biography. You can learn more about him on Wikipedia. So here's a few of his songs, and sit back and enjoy him.

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That's KAXE, Tom Daniel. And there's so many people here that I want to acknowledge. And I'm going to give it a whirl. So we have Tom and Dawn and Dave and Linda from Farm Island. And I got a text of a turtle, a picture of a turtle here just a few minutes ago from Don Skoglund asking if I was going to play any Trample by Turtle songs. And I said, sorry, I just don't have Trample and Turtles today. And, of course, we have a birthday boy, Dan Lenz, and he's just a great Back Porch Harmony CD. And, of course, I have a friend, Denise Cook, and her mom passed away, so blessings on her. Carrie Saunter, the Chad Shilson family, and Emily is a three-time world champion girl wrestler, a world champion now. And Dennis Jerome, you know him, he's my buddy. Jerry Brademan, Dave Peterson, Joan Downham. And, of course, Rainbow Trout, who called in last week and donated. And, of course, Dennis Lear from Iowa. So all you people, I'm glad you're listening and hope you enjoy this. So we're going to continue with more songs. Hope you're enjoying it.

From the Ryman Auditorium in Nashville, Tennessee, the country music capital of the world, here's your Grand Ole Opry, starring tonight, Jim Reeves.

0: When's the last time you heard Jim Reeves sing that song? Oh, boy, it's been a while for me. I have a tune here for Bob and Denise, and no, don't take any offense, but it's kind of a cute song. I think you'll enjoy it.
1: Name of this song is The Wildwood Flower. Now, The Wildwood Flower is an old country classic. It's gained a whole new popularity. The song isn't any more popular, but the flower's doing real good. Wildwood flower grew wild on the farm, and we never knowed what it was called. Some said it's a flower, and some said it's a weed. I didn't give it much thought. One day I was out there talking to my brother, and I reached down for a weed to chew on. Things got fuzzy and things got blurry, and then everything was gone. Didn't know what happened, but I knew it beat the hell out of sniffing burlap. I come to, and my brother was there, and he said, "What's wrong with your eyes?" I said, "I don't know. I was chewing on a weed." He said, "Well, let me give it a try." Spent the rest of that day and most of that night trying to find my brother Bill. Caught up with him about 6 o'clock the next morning, naked, singing on the windmill. He said he flew up there. I had to fly up and get him down. He's about half crazy. The sun to dry. Then we mashed him up and cleaned him off, put him in the corn cob pipe. Smoking them wildwood flowers got to be a habit. We never seen no harm. Oh, we thought it was kind of handy. Take a trip and never leave the farm.

day this fella from Washington come by and spied him and turned white as a sheet. And he dug and he burned and he burned and he dug and he killed all our cute little weeds. And then he drove away. We just smiled and waved, sitting there on that sack of seeds.

There you had Mark O'Connor and Doug Kershaw, Sweet Jolie Blonde. I'm going to tell you a little story about Northern Lights Casino up in Walker. They, meaning the casino, used to have Cajun music, and they'd bring the people from down in Louisiana, their food, and God, just the greatest thing. And this was when before it was rebuilt. And my wife and I were sitting in there, and there was a wild Cajun guy named Curtis Cabela. So one of his cohorts came over to me and another guy and said, hey, would you guys mind holding this Cajun boy upside down by his cowboy boots and let him fiddle? So darned if we didn't hold him upside down, and he just fiddled, and just like a snake. He was so good. So that's all I can tell you about that. And, of course, Jim Stafford, Wildwood Weed, no offense there. Jim Reeves, Yonder Comes a Sucker, and Hardy, Tim McGraw, and so on with MacArthur. 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

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Well, what's going to follow me today? Well, I would tell you that at 12 o'clock, it's the History of Jazz. 1 to 2 is Native Lights. 2 to 3 is Sheros. 3 to 4, Minnesota Mixtape. 4 to 7, On the River. 7 to 9, Green Cheese. And from 9 till closing, KAXE After Dark. Hope you're enjoying some of these songs. I really enjoy playing them. This is Tom Daniel, Back Porch Harmony. So who are we going to have for the next artist? Well, that would be Alison Krauss, Merle Haggard, Rebecca Lynn Howard and Ronnie Dunn, Lester Flatt and Earl Scruggs, John Fogerty and Earl Scruggs. And Dan Lenz, I think that John Fogerty one you would like. It was a mighty fine picking in there. And Jim Winter and Paul Taylor are going to take their hats off to Merle Haggard's song. Here we go.

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There you had John Fogerty and the best banjo player ever, Earl Scruggs. And that was called Blue Ridge Mountain Blues, Lester Flatt and Earl Scruggs on

my mind, Rebecca Lynn Howard and Ronnie Dunn, If I Could Only Win Your Love, an old Louvin Brothers song, Merle Haggard, You Can't Beat Him, Turning Off a Memory, Alison Krauss and James Taylor, How's the World Treating You? 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This one-woman play chronicles the life and spirit of Boundary Waters resident Dorothy Mercer. Tickets and more. Information at maskrose.com. I had a buddy that lived up in Embarrass, and he would take his kids on the snowmobile and the sled and go through the trek and find Dorothy Moulter and buy a root beer from her. So it's an authentic story, so if you get a chance, sure, listen to it. Well, Tom Daniel here on Back Porch Harmony, enjoying what I'm doing. And know that there's a rerun of my program Sunday evening, starting at 8 o'clock. And there's always archives to carry you through. So we're moving along here. And we're going to hear Josh Williams, George and Tammy. I'm going to tell you a little bit about this, of David and Lefty Frizzell. Enjoy what you're doing here.

Now, these next three songs kind of all blend together. George Jones and Tammy Wynette were married and had a daughter named Georgette Jones. And she's singing with David Frizzell, who is Lefty Frizzell's brother. So after they get done, you're going to have a Lefty song. Hope it all flows for me.

You had Lefty Frizzell, always late, Georgette and Jones and Lefty Frizzell, Lefty and Jones, George and Tammy, Whatever Happened to Us, Josh Williams, Down Home. This is 91.7 KXE Grand Rapids, 90.5 KBXE Bagley Bemidji, 89.9 Brainerd, and on your smart speaker, celebrating 50 years of people-powered radio in northern Minnesota. 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Well, I like to, we know we're broadcasting to small towns and township in northern Minnesota, like Marble, Swatara, Nisswa, and Castle Lake. Glad that you're joined us. Well, our weather for today, as we know, is very nice today and tomorrow. High of 73, light winds 10 to 20 miles an hour. Saturday evening, low of 46, clear. Sunday, high of 74, and mostly sunny with light winds. Sunday evening, low of 48, and also light winds. Now, what am I going to have, or who am I going to have for the second hour? That would be Willie Nelson, Waylon and Willie, Seldom Seen, Bob Wills, Hank Sr., Cactus Blossoms, Emilio Harris, Linda Ronstead, Kai and Bridget Allen, Sammy Kershaw, Lonesome River Band, Vince Gill, Patsy Cline, Leuven Brothers, Johnny Cass, John Connolly, Ricky Skaggs, and of course another Willie. I'm glad that you're tuned in. 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More on Facebook. Well, we're rolling along here, and I'm really enjoying what I'm doing, and so far it's been pretty smooth. So who are we going to have here? Willie Waylon, like I said, and we're going to start out with a Willie song.

A little Bob Wills with Texas or Western Swing yearning just for you. Seldom seen when I get my reward. Waylon and Willie pick up the temple, and Willie Nelson, Can I Sleep in Your Arms? Tom Daniel here. Back Porch Harmony. Remember, there's a rerun or a rebroadcast of this program tomorrow evening starting at 8 o'clock. And you can always use archives too. And know that what follows me today would be the history of jazz, Native Lights, and then from 2 to 3 would be Cheryl's 3 to 4 Minnesota mixtape, 4 to 7 On the River, 7 to 9 Green Cheese, 9 p.m. till after dark. After dark till closing, excuse me. Well, what are we going to have for set 6 here? Well, it'd be Hank Sr., the Cactus Blossoms, and another Hank Sr., Amy Lou and Linda, and Kai and Bridget Allen. I'll tell you a little bit about that one in a few minutes here. So, if I'm all queued up, we're ready to go.

Now, this next song is by Kai and Bridget Allen. They played in our church and outing here about 3 weeks ago, and they were so good. And he said, yeah, I got a couple of CDs I'll give you. So here's a CD that they made, they meaning the Allen family, and it's called Dark as a Dungeon. It's really a good song.

There you had Kai and Bridget, Dark as a Dungeon, Emmy Lou Harris and Linda Ronstadt, Across the Border, Hank Sr., I Can't Get You Off My Mind, and another Hank Sr., Never Again, and Cactus Blossoms, Blue Railroad Blues. You know, Thursday was National Radio Day, and they're so polished. They got all kinds of help. What you get here from me is just raw, unrehearsed, stumbling along music, and but that's what it is, and I enjoy it. Let's talk about stumbling. Last time I talked to you, I said, we're going to Texas to play in a senior softball tournament, 101, 102 degrees. The carpet on the infield was 128. I pitched six games and only won a couple, but we did come in second place in the nation. So that's my story. I'm going to stick with it. 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

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And this little gal that's going to sing this, she can sing just about whatever she wants. She is one of the best female singers ever, believe me.

I suppose there could be an argument of who's the best country female singer ever. Be hard to beat Patsy Cline. And that was Blue Moon of Kentucky, an old Bill Monroe song. And then Vince Gill, When I Call Your Name, the Lonesome River Band, Are You Ashamed to Call Me Darling? Sammy Kershaw with an old Jimmy C. Newman, that raging Cajun guy, Cry, Cry, Darling. Well, it's about 11:46, and Tom Daniel and Back Porch Harmony. No, hey, Doug Fradlone, I haven't forgot about you. Got one coming up, Johnny Cash. So it's just been my pleasure to sit here and play these songs. I really enjoyed it. I put in a lot of time and try to blend it together, and it doesn't always work. As I mentioned, this is totally unrehearsed, no polish on this place. So we received support from Bemidji Pride. Now bear with me. Announcing the annual festival for LGBTQ1A2S plus community and their allies at Rail River Folk School in Bemidji, August 29th, with a family-friendly daytime festival on Saturday, noon to 5 p.m., featuring vendors and music. There's some volunteers needed. More event information at BemidjiPride.com. So we're going to hear Louvin Brothers, Johnny Cash, John Connolly, Ricky Skaggs, and Willie Nelson. And, boy, like I said, Tom Daniel, just enjoying what I'm doing, stumbling along, but just having a great time. Last set. I'll talk to you before we go.

0: That was an old Carter Family song from the 1960s. We're going to close out with Willie Nelson, and that was Ricky Skaggs, The Rink Stranger, John Connolly, Backside of 30, Johnny Cash, Cry, Cry, Cry, and the Lubin Brothers, I Don't Believe You Met My Baby. Been lots of fun, and I'm doing this program or show today for Jen Buey, who's out in the Carolinas enjoying company. I'll be back on the 5th of September, so try to find some time to sit in and listen with me. Well, love you all, and this is a song that we all want to live by. See you in a couple weeks.
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0: Martha and the Vandellas dancing in the street. The summertime in 1964. And 3 years earlier, Ernest Evans, better known as Chubby Checker, and Let's Twist Again, like we did last summer, 1961. Follow-up to his big hit, The Twist. Evans is now a snack food magnate who had moved from South Carolina to Philly as a kid and was given his nickname in joking response to Fats Domino. Checker knew all the old dances like the Hucklebuck and made some new ones besides the twist like the Pony and the Fly. He went to South Philadelphia High School with Sicilian singers like Bobby Rydell and Fabian. Coming up, some summer sounds from Creole Louisiana, the Caribbean, and British skiffle when American Roots returns.
1: 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We want to hear voices of the people who live here, the people who are listening, observations in nature, commentary on our programming. You can do that easily through SpeakPipe.
2: I'm going to send you a couple more little observations from this week that I thought were pretty cool. One, we see a lot of turkey vultures around here, so that's not unusual.
3: I appreciate this effort to move away from the bombast that elections have become. Tip O'Neill said it best, all politics is local. And I so appreciate you, KAXE, for making it so.
4: Last Sunday, while paddling along the north and east shore of Sand Lake in the Brit area, I noticed about a dozen clumps of yellow irises.
0: It's summertime for those hearing us on North American broadcast. We've got some spins for the hot season, or yacht season, depending, with our British brothers from Muswell Hill, 1968, on American Roots.

0: I wish George Gershwin could have heard soul man Billy Stewart's eccentric, majestic Summertime. The long version, 1966. Before that, British skiffle and one of its biggest hits from Mungo Jerry, 1970's In the Summertime. Plus the English Caribbean reggae of Pressure Drop from Toots and the Maytals. And the Louisiana Creole song Femme La Di, pulled out of the archives into a cabaret sound by the Cajun band Fufale in 2008. Femme La Di means The Woman Says. And we started with the Kinks' Louche Lament, Sunny Afternoon, 1966. A bit of ironic British music hall style in its own way. Our summertime musical variations take us next to picnics and parties with red beans, barbecue, and watermelons when American Roots returns.
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0: 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It's going to be a bit warm in both cities. 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

0: Billie Holiday and her orchestra, 1936, with a great and influential version of Gershwin's Summertime. We'll hear more of those in the next hour. Some pretty surprising. But now it's time to say American Roots is underwritten by the National Endowment for the Arts, the New Orleans Tourism and Cultural Fund, and Jim Hart in Chicago. Special thanks to folklorist John Swed. I'm Nick Spitzer, and this is American Roots from PRX, Public Radio Exchange.
1: This week's pick from 76 is Futuristic Dragon by glam rock pioneers T-Rex. The band's leader, Mark Bolan, was always experimenting with new sounds, and on this album we hear a combination of disco, soul, rhythm and blues that all adds up to rock and roll. One of the album's best-known tracks is New York City, which feels like a 1976 version of doo-wop. The last track on side one, Calling All Destroyers, makes you want to flip the record over and see what else is in store. Calling All Destroyers. Futuristic Dragon was the band's 11th album overall and their second to last, just before Dandy in the Underworld. 6 months after that album's release, Mark Bolan died in a car crash, effectively ending the band.
0: This is American Roots for Summertime. Whether you're on a staycation or in a far-off destination, we've been hearing songs of the season, including a few favorites from the 30,000-plus covers of George Gershwin's Summertime.

The Zombies' take on Gershwin's Summertime, 1965. More evidence of the British invasion in reverse. The Zombies' big hits were Time of the Season and She's Not There. But I like that kind of Teddy Boy Summertime, mod style. Before that, trumpeter Chet Baker in 1955 and Let's Get Lost. That seems like a good idea for psychic or real summer travel. Coming up, Wilco and the Beach Boys, but first, an excursion to Hawaii, a duet with Slack Key Guitar Masters. Philip Ainui was born in Honolulu in 1921. He earned the nickname Gabby because of his penchant for performing in gabardine suits. In the 1960s, Gabby Ainui began playing with close friend and fellow guitarist Ada Isaacs.

0: The Beach Boys, 1964, counterpoint to their upbeat hot rod tunes and twangy surf music. Brian Wilson singing lead on the meditative lyrics to Keep an Eye on Summer. Before that, Jeff Tweedy of Wilco and the title track of their 1999 CD, Summer Teeth, the song written by Tweedy and the late Jay Bennett. We're back with Surf, Sand, and Other Summer Songs when American Roots returns.
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0: I'm Nick Spitzer with our program of summertime music and culture variations on going to the beach and surfing, including the 1960 classic from The Ventures, Walk, Don't Run. Surf music has some great local styles, including Japan's Takeshi Terachi and the Bunnies. Surf music with surface noise. And the shamisen, a traditional Japanese instrument, Dark Eyes on American Roots.

0: The Rivieras, California Sun. I always loved that one. California Sun went to number 5 on the Billboard charts for 10 weeks in 1964. And it marked the last American rock and roll hit before the British invasion, according to historians. Before that, Summertime Blues, Eddie Cochran, 1958. Out of School and the Job is a Drag. And that's why you want to leave places like Teaneck, New Jersey, where Eddie was from, and go in the summer to California. Coming up, songs from Irma Thomas, Nina Simone, and Sam Cooke, When American Roots Returns.
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2: Hello from Mr. Masakovic's class at Baxter Elementary School. This past week brought our first substantial rainfall on one day.
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4: Greetings from the fourth grade phonology team in the Linwood School Forest. This is Eliza,
5: Charlie, and Mary
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8: and Reese from Crooked Lake Elementary School in Andover, reporting from Long Lake Conservation Center for April 29th through May 1st. The weather was sunny but cool with a high temperature of 48 degrees Fahrenheit.
2: This concludes the phonology report. 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
0: This is American Roots, trying to stay cool in the hot season. We have one of my favorite versions of Summertime coming up before we go. Anders Osborne is from Sweden, but has lived in the Crescent City since 1985. He's absorbed the mixed New Orleans ethos of fatalism and hope on the streets of our tropical city. Anders' song is My Old Heart on American Roots.

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There'll be no need for me to cry.

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3: They're big songs, and they're designed for big venues. But this was the opposite. 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
1: Our new Sense of Place Dublin series starts tomorrow, so we're revisiting that session with The Edge from a few years back, where he talks about transforming old U2 songs and how being in a band together for so long has changed their perspectives on some of those tracks. That's today. I'm Raina Duris. This is an Encore World Cafe.
4: For KAXE News, I'm Megan Buffington with a special edition of the Up North Report. Even years aren't usually a good time for school districts to run a referendum. The approval rate is almost 20% less in even years than it is in odd years. Walker Hackensack Akeley Superintendent Kevin Wellen knows that. He's been in school administration for two decades. But Walker is still asking voters to approve an operating levy in November.
5: Somebody asked me, why don't you wait till next year when we're not on a midterm election and just run it then? And my answer was, we'd leave $1 million on the table.
4: Walker is one of several school districts in north central Minnesota trying for a levy this fall as a direct result of a new state aid the legislature created earlier this year. The Seasonal Recreational Tax-Based Replacement Aid covers up to half of a district's operating levy. The levy is a per-pupil amount that's collected through property taxes. The aid reduces the amount that full-time residents pay. To qualify, at least 15% of property in the district has to be seasonal recreational, or cabins. But if a district hasn't passed an operating levy, it doesn't qualify for the new aid. Pequot Lakes is also trying for a levy in November.
6: For years and years, decades and decades, to be honest with you, school districts like Pequot Lakes have been penalized, and the more burden has been placed on local district residents and commercial properties than other school districts.
4: Superintendent Kurt Stumpf says Pequot is one of nine districts in the state that qualify for the maximum amount of this aid. Walker Hackensack Akeley does too.
6: I think just in general, school funding is inequitable, and I think this is a potential way to make it more fair.
4: The aid is based on the percentage of cabin property in a district. In Nashwaukeewatin, that means the state will pay 25% of the levy amount, leaving residents to cover the rest. There's no change to taxes for cabin owners. Half of the 75 school districts that qualify don't have operating levies. In recent years, it's been hard to get communities to pass referendums. People are already feeling stretched thin, and these are the only tax increases they can directly vote down. Advocates hope the new aid will make it easier for school districts to pass levies, because districts can ask voters for less while still getting the same amount of money. But some districts are taking it a step further. Pequot and Walker's school boards have committed to offsetting the operating levies by reducing other taxes. Here's Wellen.
5: So what I've told people is, if you vote yes on question one, your taxes stay the same, and the district gets just over $637,000. If you vote no on question one, your taxes stay the same and the district gets nothing.
4: Walker is going even further and adding a second question to the ballot. If approved, the average homeowner would see a tax increase of $4 a month, and the district would get a little over $1 million in revenue. Wellen says he's confident question one will pass, and he's hopeful voters will see the value of question two.
5: $188,000 from our residents to get $825,000 from in-state aid. It's a crazy bargain. And I've heard from people, it sounds too good to be true. How do you convince them? I just keep showing them the math.
4: One of the challenges is that ballots will still tell voters that by voting yes, they're voting for a property tax increase. Plus, there's another education question on the ballot that also sounds too good to be true. A constitutional amendment would increase the payout from the state's school trust fund. That's also more money for schools with no tax increase. The amendment and new aid come as school districts have been really hurting financially. Stumpf says the referendum would allow Pequot to keep the same number of interventionists to help kids struggling with reading and math. It would also support their extracurricular classes, like robotics and band. Walker has a $500,000 deficit. Wellen says the extra money would allow them to fill that hole while still keeping class sizes small and offering more opportunities for students. That's it for this special edition of the Up North Report. From the KAXE News Desk, I'm Megan Buffington, telling the stories of northern Minnesota through local news.
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1: Hey, it's World Cafe. I'm Raina Duras, and tomorrow you are off to the Emerald Isle as we begin our brand new Sense of Place Dublin series. Thought I'd start things a little early today, though, with maybe Ireland's most famous band, U2. Here's a session I recorded back in 2023 with U2 guitarist The Edge. Enjoy. If you had a chance to go back and change something in your past, would you take it? Are there things that you did or choices you made that you might like to try a different way now that you're a bit older and wiser? U2 has been a band for more than four decades. They've grown and changed a lot since they started. And on their brand new album, Songs of Surrender, they revisit 40 songs from their back catalog and perform them in entirely new ways. Today, I'm joined by U2 guitarist The Edge. He produced and curated the new album, and we'll discuss the significance of the songs they chose and why the band wanted to revisit, re-record, and in some cases, rewrite songs from their past. He'll also share early U2 stories and talk about how playing those old songs in fresh ways helped prepare them to start writing their next album of all new songs. Our conversation begins in a moment, but first, from Songs of Surrender, here is the reworked version of With or Without You. U2 on World Cafe.

0: That was U2 from their new album, Songs of Surrender, a 40-song collection of their own reimaginings of songs from their own catalog. And today, from U2, The Edge joins me to talk about the album. Welcome to the World Cafe.
1: Thank you, Rain. It's a pleasure to be here.
0: It's so great to have you. I know you were the sort of driving force in making this album. You curated the album. What did that role, the curator role, entail?
1: Well, it was a project that sort of organically grew because initially, you know, no one was expecting this collection. Our record label were not asking us for it. But during lockdown, I had nothing to do. And Bono was working on what became Surrender, his book. And this idea had been floating around for a while. It's like, maybe we should expand on the acoustic versions of some of our songs and, you know, do it as a fan-centric thing. So I started work on a few. And as the momentum gathered on this experiment, I started to get very excited. And I was playing these demos to Bono. And so it sort of really took on its own momentum after a while. And at a certain point, we had so many of these new versions that we came up with the idea to almost sort of make it an internal rhyme with what Bono's book was made up of, which was 40 chapters, each one a song title. So we said, well, why don't we just aim to do 40 reimagined versions of U2 songs, which is what we ended up doing. And by coincidence, we have a song called One, and we have a song called 40. So it kind of, in some ways, it was. Once we figured that out, it was an obvious thing to do. And our whole thing was, from the beginning, if we're going to do this, we have to make these versions different in some way. They can't in any way reference the original. So we thought, well, an overarching idea might be to use intimacy as the kind of the thread. So, you two recordings over the years have been, you know, designed mostly to fit into our live shows. So it's a rock band in full flight mostly, and they're big songs and they're designed for big venues. But this was the opposite. It was like, well, let's take these same songs, but we'll have it like Bono's singing into your ear.
0: Yeah, yeah. I'm so glad you said that, because that was my first thought. It's like, well, you two, I kind of think of as this kind of arena stadium rock band, and on this record, it feels like you're there in the room with me, singing right to me or playing right to me. The collection is divided into four parts. It's sort of four albums, one for each band member. Could you kind of explain the idea behind that?
1: Again, I mean, we're four individuals, and we all have our different personalities and bring different things to the band. And when we kind of put the four records in order, and that was one of the fun things, was just to be DJ for a minute and try and find the connections between the different songs. They fell quite quickly into these four separate albums, if you want. And then it was, right, well, who suits which collection? That was, I don't know, I couldn't explain exactly why, but it just was one of the easier things. It just seemed obvious which band member suited which collection. I guess it's, you know, just an intuitive thing, really.
0: I'm speaking with The Edge of U2 on World Cafe. One of the songs on your section of the collection is the reworking of Pride in the Name of Love, originally released on The Unforgettable Fire in 1984. And it's a pretty significant reworking. We'll talk about how you changed the arrangements to the songs in a minute, but I want to touch on the lyrical changes in this one and the title. The song was originally written with Dr. Martin Luther King Jr. in mind, but on Songs of Surrender, the full title is Pride in the Name of Love for Aylin Curdy. And people might remember Aylin Curdy. He was the little Syrian boy who drowned in the Mediterranean in 2015. And the photo of his body washed up on the beach was shared around the world. Why was Aylin the person that you wanted to memorialize in this new version?
1: You know, sometimes a song will just tell you what to do. And we were working on this version, and out of thin air, Bono starts riffing new lyrics, and I'm like, whoa, where are we going here? And that was the new verse. One boy washed up, on a beach, And I was like, whoa, what is that? And then later we kind of talked it through, and he explained that that image had just hit him at that moment. And he just almost improvised those lyrics, I would say. And it was powerful to see this happen. And again, the thing about these arrangements is that they have directed us to, in places to write new words, in places to write a lot of new musical motifs and new sections for songs. So Pride is a great example because it contains both new lyrics, but also completely new music motifs, a new section in the middle that wasn't in the original to replace the guitar solo. And we also used elements that had originally been recorded for a remix by an Indian DJ and remix artist, Karsh Kale. So some of the choral voices that come into the arrangement are actually recorded by his team in India. So it's
0: wow.
1: It's got an international legacy and heritage there as well. So I'm really happy with how this one turned out because it sort of demonstrates all of the things that we were hoping we would achieve with all of these songs.
0: There's so much to listen for. Here it is. It's Pride in the Name of Love from U2.

0: U2's new take on Pride in the Name of Love, that is from Songs of Surrender, their new collection of reworked versions of many of the songs from their catalog. I'm Raina Duris, joined by U2's guitarist, The Edge. You have a producer credit on these new versions. You did the musical arrangements. We talked earlier about how you're used to being this sort of this big arena-style band, and many of these are quite intimate. But you do perform these songs live all the time. You have for years, and songs do morph and change from their album versions when you're playing them on stage. Were there things that you incorporated from the live show that weren't on the original recordings that ended up on these ones?
1: I think we did take some ideas from more stripped down arrangements that we'd done live. For instance, Every Breaking Wave became probably its more iconic version when we stripped it down to the piano and played it on the last few tours. And that's the version that we've sort of referenced on the collection. And that was, to some extent, seeing what happened with those songs and a couple of other U2 songs over the years, where really stripping them back to the very basics, you kind of hear the song in a fresh way. That was part of the encouragement for doing all of this work. And what we learned, I think, during this whole process is that, you know, a song, if it is realized in any form, can be changed. It's like it's somewhat indestructible. You can take it in all kinds of different directions. It'll still hang together, but it might speak to you in a different way. I think that was what was exciting to us.
0: I'm speaking with The Edge of U2 on World Cafe. You are a band that have been around for decades. You have many, many devoted fans. Was there any trepidation about altering some of these really big hits that your fans and pop culture in general have a deep relationship with?
1: I think very early on we asked ourselves that question, and we basically gave ourselves permission to suspend any sense of reverence for the originals. And once we'd freed ourselves from that, then it was just fun, and we would experiment and we would try different things. And sometimes a song took a couple of goes to really connect with the spirit of this project. You know, The Fly is a good example. The first version that I tried had acoustic guitar playing the traditional Fly riff, and Adam was doing his usual parts, and it was fine. It was hanging together really well, but it was kind of a little bit too much of a facsimile of the original. So we started again, and we ended up doing this kind of dueling basses thing where I'm playing bass at the top end of the instrument, Adam's playing bass at the low end.

0: And it turned out so great. I arranged some percussion, and it's got this totally different feeling from the original. It's like the fly has been out all night in some very dodgy nightclubs, and the atmosphere has got this kind of slinky, almost Tom Waits quality. And I just thought it was really, I'm happy we sort of went beyond that first version, because we ended up getting, I think, something much more unique.
1: Yeah. Well, I want to go back and talk about a song that you wrote when we were very young, Stories for Boys. It's a song originally from the 1980 debut, Boy. Take us back if you can. What can you recall from the day in the studio recording the original in, I guess, 1980-ish, when you were around 19 years old?
0: Well, actually, the very first studio recording of Stories for Boys was 79, because it was part of an EP that we did, which was the prize from winning a talent contest, which we won in 79, before we had signed to Island Records. So it was before we had an official album record deal. And so we got to release this 12-inch, three-track 12-inch through CBS Ireland, and on that was Stories for Boys. So we got to record that. That was our first really professional level recording studio experience, and we learned so much. And I just remember kind of the terror of being in this super, like, top-end professional studio. I think we recorded part of it in Dublin, part in London.

0: I would have been 18. Bono probably 19, Adam 19, Larry probably 18 as well. And I think we just played everything way faster than we should have because of the adrenaline. All I remember is just this kind of, we were just racing through the songs. But it turned out, the EP turned out pretty well, and we ended up taking that song, Stories for Boys, and it ended up on being re-recorded with Steve Lillywhite on the first album. That was the sort of definitive, and the one that everyone knows. And by then, I think we'd got our groove going when it came to recording studios.
1: Years later, how has the meaning of Stories for Boys changed for you?
0: Yeah, it's also a different singer, because that's me singing on this one. I think as we approached Stories for Boys, there was two approaches we were contemplating. One was a kind of a really fun throwaway kind of glam rock approach. And then I was at the piano one day and I just thought, well, what, maybe we could take it into a more kind of contemplative direction. So the first thing that sort of gave me a starting point was a piano idea. And I basically just started singing. And the mood was so strong. And I think what we were doing, why Bono felt that it was a good idea to rewrite the lyrics, is that, you know, the original songs written by boys, you know, we were 18, 19 years old. And that whole album, the Boy album, was a kind of ode to innocence and loss of innocence. And this is a kind of song about looking back at those boys, looking at them from this distance of time and experience to kind of give a different perspective on who we were then.
1: Yeah. This is Stories for Boys from U2 on World Cafe.

You just heard U2's version of their song Stories for Boys from their 2023 collection Songs of Surrender. My conversation with U2 guitarist The Edge continues after the break. We'll talk about how his guitar playing has changed over the years. That's next on World Cafe.

0: I'm Heidi Holton, and on KXE, we want to hear from you. 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
1: Hey, guys. I'm going to send you a couple more little observations from this week that I thought were pretty cool. One, we see a lot of turkey vultures around here, so that's not unusual.
2: And I appreciate this effort to move away from the bombast that elections have become. Tip O'Neill said it best, all politics is local. And I so appreciate you, KAXE, for making it so.
3: Last Sunday, while paddling along the north and east shore of Sand Lake in the Britt area, I noticed about a dozen clumps of yellow irises.
4: Welcome back to an Encore World Cafe. My name is Raina Duras, and my guest is The Edge. The U2 guitarist spearheaded the band's 2023 project, Songs of Surrender. It's a collection of reworkings of songs from U2's more than four decades-long career.
5: I'm curious, how do you feel your guitar playing has changed as you've gained experience and maturity?
6: You know, I still think of myself as a student of the instrument, and I'm always curious to learn new things and to see what other guitar players are doing. I suppose the difference today versus, you know, years ago would be I don't necessarily need to make the sound part of the guitar motif. You know, for me, for quite a while, the sound and the part were indivisible. They were one and the same thing. Now, I'm actually more content and more interested to just play the instrument and let it sound as it naturally sounds. Or as close to. I mean, it is an electric thing, so it's not the same as an acoustic guitar. But I think that is a difference. Coming and going from heavily processed guitar sounds rather than being my thing.
5: Going through all of these older songs, what kind of creative headspace does that put you in when it comes to writing new stuff?
6: Well, I tell you what it is. It's really, really good because, you know, I'm bumping into incredible vocal melodies and lyrics over great chord sequences as we dissect and reimagine these tunes. And I think songwriting is often a bit like pattern recognition. It's like you can choose to accept these chords and this melody, or you can go, well, actually, I think there's a better top line than that. Let's keep working and let's not accept that chord progression, which might be a little traditional, So I think it's like a good benchmark when you're working on new things to have in your mind the songs that you hold in the highest esteem, because they will guide you somewhat. And when we're in the studio, these days we often will stop and just listen to music because, again, it's by comparison you start to understand like where your work is lying.
5: Do you mean you'll stop and listen to your own music, or you'll stop and listen to other music?
6: Other music. Anything that's we feel is like a touchstone for that particular kind of track or whatever. It's like, well, what did Marvin Gaye do? Like, you know, what did the Beach Boys do? What did the Beatles do? You know, the greats. It's always good to just keep that in mind. You're not necessarily going to reference it or borrow, but you just, it's the plumb line.
5: Yeah. Give us a song you've thrown on in the studio lately. We'll play it, then we'll come on back.
6: Well, I mentioned Marvin Gaye, so I have to be What's Going On.
5: You got it.

0: That was Marvin Gaye, What's Going On. I'm Raina Duris. I'm talking to The Edge from U2 today. They have a new collection of reinterpretations the band has released of songs from their own catalog. It's called Songs of Surrender. Now, in 2014, U2 released Songs of Innocence. In 2017, Songs of Experience. And now Songs of Surrender. And innocence, experience, and surrender is an interesting sequence of words. I mean, especially in the context of growing older. Is there a meaning behind those words in that order?
1: Well, yes. I mean, I think innocence and experience are pretty obvious. Surrender is a little more obscure. I think for us, it's a theme we've returned to a lot over the years. And there was a song, you know, Surrender on, I think it was the War album. For us, it's not a negative. You know, it's actually about acceptance. And, you know, we all drive ourselves crazy all the time, judging ourselves by external metrics, you know, all the time. The outside is something that we grapple with. I think the surrender is to just say, you know, this is who I am, and I'm okay with that. To actually just go, I'm here, this is an amazing world, and I'm just gonna enjoy it. Because, yeah. You know, the fact that we're here at all is so miraculous and so beyond the, you know, so unlikely that to not just accept and where you are today, right now, and go and be thankful, be grateful. It's to really miss out, I think. So that's to me what the surrender is.
0: The final song that I want to play from Songs of Surrender is the reinterpretation of Walk On. Walk On was released first on 2000's All That You Can't Leave Behind. A lot has changed since 2000. It feels like we're in a totally different world now. And we've talked a lot about change over the years, but one thing that has been a constant for you too is a social conscience. Walk On was politically minded back in 2000, and this time around it still is. The new version sounds much more intimate, and this time it's dedicated to Ukraine. Before we hear it, sort of given what we've talked about with intimacy and the feeling of being in the room with somebody and gentleness, could you talk about why that's a powerful approach to a song that is political, where you're trying to raise awareness and make change?
1: Good, very good point. You know, Walk On originally was written about Aung San Suu Kyi and what was happening in Myanmar, which is former Burma. That story, unfortunately, didn't have a great ending. So when approaching the song, we were thinking, well, what's the equivalent struggle right now? And it was obvious to us that Ukraine was the struggle of the day that needed a spotlight on it. And this version is really powerful, even though it's, as you described, that sort of more intimate, more low-key approach. Something about the words just ring out in a way that, because it's not in competition with a big rock band, I think it's got just as much power to connect. And the sort of the second part of the story, after we wrote this new version, recorded the first, or started recording the first demo, we Bonner and I did a impromptu YouTube post where we were playing it very simply. I was just on acoustic guitar, mm-hmm. singing, and Bonner singing. And then not long after, we got this call to actually go and perform in Ukraine to create a bit more, you know, media attention on what was happening there. So we did. We went. Within a few days of getting the message, we were in Poland, heading into Ukraine by train. And it was the most extraordinary experience, because it was in equal measure inspiring and horrifying.
0: Yeah.
1: And it was inspiring because you got to see the courage of the Ukrainian people and the resilience and the determination. And we're very proud that we were asked. That was a huge thing. We were very proud that we could go. And when we went to Kyiv, we called up one of the musicians that we kind of knew vaguely, Taras from Antilia, and this Ukrainian band. And Bono called him up, kind of cold called him, and he's going, "Hello, Taras, this is Bono." And all he could hear on the other end of the phone was, hello, hold on a second. And then this sort of running, and Taras is like, "Hello, Bono." And Bono's like, "I can call you back later." He says, no, it's okay. It's just, I'm on the front line.
0: Oh my God.
1: He was actually in active service on the front line of the war when Bono called him. So we made the call very brief, obviously, and invited him to come play with us in Kyiv. And he says, "I have to talk to my superior officer, but if I can, I'd be..." So he talked to his superior and he said, yes. So he drove. I think it took him

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0: Walk On, Ukraine, from U2's Songs of Surrender on World Cafe. Songs of Surrender is a collection of 40 U2 songs that the band has rearranged, reinterpreted, and reimagined. It is out now, and I've been talking about it with my guest today, U2 guitarist The Edge. Thank you so much for joining me today. It's been a real, real pleasure to have you.
1: Right, it has been a real pleasure. We'll have to do this again.
0: Yes, please. I'm Raina Duras, back in a moment with more World Cafe.

Just before the break there, you heard an encore of my 2023 session with The Edge, the guitarist from U2. Played that for you as we ramp up to our Sense of Place Dublin series that gets rolling tomorrow. When you really start to think about it, it's kind of wild just how many great musicians have come out of Ireland. Here are just a couple more, starting with The Cranberries, Linger.

0: me. Real, Real Gone from Van Morrison. Cranberries before that with Linger at the end of this hour of World Cafe. Our Sense of Place Dublin series gets going tomorrow. So thank you to the Wincote Foundation for making that possible. And thanks to all of our affiliates all across the country who bring this show to you. We can't do it without you. Also, thanks to the whole team who make it. We produce it at WXPN at the University of Pennsylvania in Philadelphia. My name is Raina Duris. 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
3: This week's pick from 76 is Futuristic Dragon by glam rock pioneers T-Rex. The band's leader Mark Bolan was always experimenting with new sounds, and on this album we hear a combination of disco, soul, rhythm and blues that all adds up to rock and roll. One of the album's best known tracks is New York City, which feels like a 1976 version of doo-wop. The last track on side one, Calling All Destroyers, makes you want to flip the record over and see what else is in store. Calling All Destroyers. Futuristic Dragon was the band's 11th album overall and their second to last, just before Dandy in the Underworld. 6 months after that album's release, Mark Bolan died in a car crash, effectively ending the band.
0: That's No Man's Woman from Sinead O'Connor's album Faith and Courage. She released it in the year 2000, and that same year she stopped by World Cafe and talked with host David Dye about writing that song.
4: We all are aware, really, that women often judge things their worth on simply their sexuality or their sexual attractiveness. I wasn't aware that men feel the same, and I've learned that from this song.
0: This hour, as we gear up for our new Sense of Place Dublin series that begins tomorrow, we're revisiting that session with Sinead O'Connor. She gets into her songwriting process and how people often thought that she was writing about herself when she wasn't, like on the song Jealous.
4: It's not about me, do you know what I mean? But it just sounds like it is. That's because I'm good at what I do. You're jealous.
0: You just can't stop. You will also hear live performances. It's a very special session from the archive with Sinead O'Connor. I'm Raina Duris. And this is an Encore World Cafe. Before you return to Ireland, taking you on a quick detour to the south. With all the sounds that come with that, you'll hear screen doors slamming shut. You'll hear Hank Williams' voice on the radio, dogs barking, and of course, the sound of car wheels on a gravel road. Here's Lucinda Williams.

0: Hey, I'm Raina Duris. This is World Cafe. Last hour, you heard an encore of my chat with U2 guitarist The Edge as we prepare for our new Sense of Place Dublin series that launches tomorrow. This hour, an encore from another iconic Dublin artist, Sinead O'Connor. This session was recorded with original World Cafe host David Dye in the year 2000, when Sinead was out promoting her album, Faith and Courage. Here's David.
1: Our guest today on the World Cafe is going to get a chance to do something that she doesn't get to do much, which is talk about her music. And we were really happy that Sinead O'Connor has joined us. How are you?
2: I'm extremely well, thank you.
1: Faith and Courage. Did you have the whole title and the whole concept in mind before you recorded these songs?
2: Not really, because I don't really think of albums in terms of concepts as such, but you just kind of feel your way and you just have a collection of songs that you write over a couple of years or whatever, and they kind of... It's a weird one because so much of writing songs and making records is subconscious, that you don't, you know, your subconscious might have a plot and a plan, or your soul might have a plot and a plan, but yourself or your consciousness wouldn't know it. Do you know what I mean?
1: Definitely.
2: So it's that kind of, it did itself, really. So.
1: And there's so many elements of faith and courage that go into different songs in different ways on this. But this, the element of spirituality, it's always been an element of what you did, certainly comes through. And I love the way you put a Rastafarian symbol on one song and you put a cross on another.
2: Yeah.
1: Do you think those are leaning one way or leaning the other in those songs?
2: Well, there's also the flame, which is a symbol of paganism, but I guess those would be... I mean, I'm pretty much obviously influenced by a lot of religions or whatever, including Muslim and Judaism and all that stuff. Rastafari I like because it's Judeo-Christianity, it's a form of Judaism and Christianity mixed together, and also being Irish, I'm pretty pagan.
1: Right.
2: So, and obviously Catholic also. So those would be the kind of main influences on my spirituality, I guess.
1: I want to get maybe a little further into that a little bit later, but first I want to talk about the sound of this record, because I had a really weird experience. First time I listened to this all the way through, I didn't realize it, but on my Walkman I had the ultra bass up all the way.
2: Right.
1: So I was going, wow, Jah Wobble, this is, you know, a dub album, this is so great. But you did pay a lot of attention to the bottom end on this.
2: Yeah, definitely.
1: Yeah. Is that, did you kind of cast the producers?
2: Yeah, no, I wanted to work with Adrian for a long time because I'm such a kind of a Roots fan. I definitely wanted to mix together for a long time as well, the Roots and traditional Irish kind of a feel. So, yeah, no, Adrian was kind of the plan for a very long time. Adrian Sherwood, he's done lots of reggae and Roots in particular productions or whatever. So
1: that's a great sound. The Healing Room is real dubby feel to it. Is that, was that one of the first things you did, or how did that?
2: That actually was possibly the first song we did record together. Yeah, that's the first song that I wrote for the album. On its own, just in the writing process, obviously it's just an acoustic guitar and two chords and a voice, do you know what I mean? So it's a question of trying to put some sex on that.
1: This is The Healing Room.
2: That's my favorite track.

0: The Healing Room from Sinead O'Connor's new one, Faith and Courage. We're really getting a chance to find out a bit more about it today on the World Cafe. A couple songs that you didn't write on here. How did they come into the mix? How did you figure that out?
1: Well, Hold Back the Night came in while I was in working with Dave. His friend Bobby Blue, who wrote the song, rang, and he was looking for Natalie Imbruglia to sing it. And Dave said, oh, well, actually, I've got Sinead here, so maybe we'll get her to do it. So they sent me, it was originally for a movie, which was about a young woman who was prosecuting her father for sexual abuse, and then obviously I just thought it was an amazing song, but felt the song was better than the movie, so we kept it basically for the record. So and then the other one, The State I'm In, was really my record company put me together with Scott Cutler and Anne Previn. We wrote No Man's Woman together, but then they wrote this song.
0: Okay. No Man's Woman, you've spent a lot of time having to explain that song.
1: Yes and no. I mean,
0: it doesn't seem necessary to me when you listen to it, but
1: yeah, no, it's kind of a funny thing. I think in America people could try to sometimes jump on anything and make controversy out of it, and sometimes they find there is no controversy there and there's controversy over that. Do you know what I mean?
0: Yeah, well, definitely.
1: So people occasionally say it's a man-bashing song, but I think those are people who are not really listening to the words, because it's interesting though, because what I've learned from this experience is that something I didn't realise, which is where we all are aware really that women often judge things their worth on simply their sexuality or their sexual attractiveness. I wasn't aware that men feel the same, and I've learned that from this song, that because this is a song which says a woman is talking about not necessarily wanting to be in a sexual relationship with men, and people presume that's man bashing. So that says to me that men feel also that their only worth is in sexuality, because they think I'm bashing them if I don't want to have sex with them. It's stupid.
0: I'm laughing because I think men are more sensitive to that.
1: Yeah, I didn't realize that though. So from that point of view, it's been quite interesting education about how men feel their worth, do you know what I mean? Or that they suffer from kind of extremes of low self-esteem as much as women do, if not more so. But the song really honors the spirit of men and talks about being hugely inspired by men, and all my spiritual teachers have been men, or all the musicians really I'm inspired by are men, or whatever, all my best friends are men, you know.
0: So this is No Man's Woman.

0: Sinead O'Connor is our guest today. That's No Man's Woman, which you probably heard from the new album, Faith and Courage. In the Lamb's Book of Life, you sort of issue a plea for understanding for yourself.
1: Well, again, people always presume that this is some sort of public plea for things that I may have done in public, which is, you know, not the case at all. Like, those would be more, you know, prayers, really, you know, or private things, you know.
0: It's a beautiful song. It's a really great song.
1: It really represents Ireland. Like, again, I always write in the first person, but often I'm writing songs about Ireland, where there's a tradition among Irish writers for centuries of writing about Ireland as if it were a woman or a person, you know. And there's this phrase, I am Ireland, Misha Era, which is quite a common idea among artists in Ireland, which that song represents. That the I in the song is actually Ireland asking for forgiveness, or Ireland asking for understanding, or Ireland in America asking for expressing gratitude for all the kind of political help that we've had from America, which is just phenomenal, but also saying that, you know, we need a lot of spiritual help, which America does too. But I think America's weakness is that it doesn't see its own strengths spiritually, that within America there is a huge spirituality and a huge strength of spirit, which not only could help Ireland a lot, but in bringing it out to help other countries, hopefully America would see it's there itself and help itself.
0: Expand on that. How do you see it?
1: Well, there's so many different types of people in this country, so many different types of cultures, and there's a great, while it can be very kind of conservative country, there's also a great core of free thinking people, very wide ways of thinking, basically. And my own experience of watching, like, preachers, for example, which is what that song is about, has been incredible. That they're very, not all the preachers, obviously, but what I like about a lot of the religious teachers here is that they don't hide the kind of magic of religion, they hand on the power that each person has to affect their own life or to affect the world around them, you know what I mean? So things like that. I mean, there's all types of religions here. Every religion under the sun is here, and, you know, people think it's kind of uncool to be into religion or whatever, but there's always something that's very magical underneath it all. So not to throw the baby out with the bathwater is kind of what's important, you know. So I don't know, I guess just as an Irish person here, I was living in Atlanta there for about 4 months last year, and I spent my whole time watching preachers on the TV, and I was just so impressed with their humanity. And the song really talks about wanting to bring some of those guys to Ireland to teach the priests there how to teach, you know, because in Ireland they drone off the mass really boringly, and they're like flicking bits of dust off the altar as they're reading things, you know what I mean? Whereas these guys were totally inspiring, like they'd make you believe in anything, you know what I mean?
0: So. Definitely. This is the Lamb's Book of Life.

0: The Lamb's Book of Life is another one from Faith and Courage. So Ireland is in this huge economic upswing. How has it affected the country? Is it?
1: It affects the country in a negative way, really, because what's happening is it's creating a very elitist type of country where ordinary Irish people now can't afford to buy a house in Dublin, for example, things like that. There's a lot more homeless people, people are like literally a week's wages away from being homeless, a lot more men in particular living on the streets. Stuff like that is creating a kind of very elitist city in Dublin, especially.
0: When in the past everybody was in the same boat?
1: More or less, or if they weren't the same, there wasn't such a huge gap between them. And, you know, it's getting pretty scary when ordinary Dublin people can't, like teachers, policemen, whatever, can't afford to buy a house in the city that they were born in. And it's all rock stars and directors, do you know what I mean, living there. I think to a certain extent it is can be blamed on the success of musicians and stuff like that as well, that sadly has brought a lot of international attention to Ireland, you know.
0: That's interesting. You know, people always talk about how personal your songs are, and they are. Do you ever worry that they wouldn't be universal, or they wouldn't be, or does that really matter?
1: Well, it's a funny one. It's always a funny question to me, because when people express surprise that songs are personal, because all songs are personal. Like, I don't think anyone ever wrote a song. It wasn't even Wop Wop Aluba Lop Bamboo. It's like completely personal. Do you know what I mean? Like, only the guy who wrote it knows what it means. But I think also people make a mistake with me in assuming that all of the songs are very personal. That, like, I always write in the first person because it makes it easier for you as a listener to feel it's about you, which is what you're supposed to do. But they're not always about me. It's just that they sound like they are. For example, Jealous is a song really interesting coming after No Man's Woman as a single, where everyone said it's man bashing, but Jealous is actually about a man who was bashed, a friend of myself and Dave's, whose ex-wife found out he wanted to get married again and beat him up so badly she put him in hospital, you know. But then I've taken the subject matter and written about it in the first person, but it's not about me, do you know what I mean? But it just sounds like it is. That's because I'm good at what I do.
0: Well, I think that people need songs in times of pain.
1: Yeah, definitely.
0: In that way.
1: Or ways, safe ways. That's what's great about music, is it was always a very safe place for people to express a lot of rage or pain or anger, which you couldn't express in normal life or whatever. You know, it's a kind of a safe way to direct it. So instead of going around and smashing someone's head in, write a song about it, wanting to.
0: And we're going to... This is Jealous, a little bit different arrangement.
1: Yeah.

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Listen back to that one today as we get ready to launch our brand new Sense of Place Dublin series tomorrow. More music from Ireland in just a moment on World Cafe.

0: KEXE has been serving the community of northern Minnesota since 1976. I'm Heidi Holton, and Simon Gretton recently stopped by and told us why he supports KEXE.
1: The dearth of local news in rural America is, frankly, I think, a big problem for our democracy. And the model right here of KEXE filling in and having outstanding public radio reporters filling the news gap in a rural area like ours, if the whole country had that, then our democracy would be so much the better for it. First heard about that. Wow, I want to get behind that. So I've been upping my support ever since I heard about that, and I will be continuing to do so because that is just a gift and asset to our neighborhoods, to our towns, to our region and the country and the world.
0: Do your part. 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
2: Hey, how's it going? I'm Rena Duras. You're listening to World Cafe. I was going to keep this a secret, but one of the artists you're going to hear in our Sense of Place Dublin series is a huge star. So big that his face was literally on a magazine in the very first shop I walked to when we got to Dublin. But we recorded him in this tiny, tiny little room. I am talking about Dermot Kennedy, and I can't wait for you to hear it. Sense of Place Dublin launches with new sessions tomorrow. It runs for 2 weeks. It includes that new Dermot Kennedy session. But if you just cannot wait for that, here's one from his previous visit to the cafe from 2018 on Live from the Archives, Dermot Kennedy, An Evening I Will Not Forget.
3: When love was found, I kept my hope just like I'd hoped to. 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

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Time to show your worth, child. 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

0: nice singing there, Michaela.
1: You're live from the archive set today on World Cafe. Two Irish artists performing live back to back. You heard Luca Bloom there with Sunny Sailor Boy. Before that, Dermot Kennedy, An Evening I Will Not Forget. Now, this guy is from England, but he hit the number one spot on the Irish charts with this next song. It's Sam Fender, Rein Me In, featuring Olivia Dean.

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If you've ever gone to karaoke, you've probably seen at least one person get up to sing who has clearly, obviously been practicing. Someone who, like you will hear in this song, doesn't need to watch the screen because he knows most every word and what it means. Now, your feelings on the person who practices for karaoke may differ. I think that if you're too good at karaoke, it doesn't make it as fun. But that's just my opinion. A World Cafe, I'm Raina Duris. This is a new one from This Is Lorelei that maybe you could memorize and do it karaoke yourself. It's Billy Came Back on the Cafe.

take a quick look at the weather, and then we'll get into some jams. Today is partly sunny with highs 75 to 80, northwest winds 5 to 10, gusts up to 20 miles per hour. Tonight is mostly clear with lows 51 to 55, slight chance of rain and thunderstorms. Saturday is going to be sunny with highs 72 to 78, north winds 5 to 10, gusts up to 20 miles per hour, and evening temps in the mid to upper 40s. And Sunday, it's going to be mostly sunny with highs in the mid-70s. Well, let's get into it with a new album that's coming out on October 16th called the Felice County Fair. It's a celebration of the Felice brothers. It's a pretty much like a star-studded tribute album celebrating their two-decade folk roots of their songs from upstate New York. The project was conceived by Brandy Schultz. She's the wife of the Lumineers frontman, Wesley Schultz. They kind of got together through these guys, their love for these guys. It's a 26-song compilation that features over two dozen covers for major admirers, artists involved with Lumineers, Bright Eyes, Old Crow Medicine Show, Dawes, Brandon Flowers, Nathaniel Rateliff, Deer Tick. A whole bunch. My last show, I played the song Aerosol Ball with Nathaniel Rateliff, and I got a suggestion for the one I'm about to play and did a little more research on the album. I imagine you'll hear more of it here on KXE KBXE when the album is released, but for your listening pleasure, I'm going to play some more of it for you now, and I hope you enjoy it. Here is the cover done by the Lumineers called The Kid.

That was Robin Adele Anderson doing her version of Slayer's It's Raining Blood. I swear in high school, like everybody I knew learned how to play that song on some instrument, and it was horrible every time. I never understood why that got so popular. Anyways, that was a wonderful cover. Thank you, Robin. After that, we had some Shuggie Otis. I'm sorry, before that. We had some Shuggie Otis with Me and My Woman. And prior to that, we had a new single from Molly Elizabeth called Puppet Show. And we started that set with a song off of the upcoming album, Felice County Fair, a celebration of the Felice Brothers, which is just a star-studded tribute album that's set to be released here on October 16th. I'm pretty positive we'll probably have it here. I can't imagine we wouldn't. So keep your earballs out for that and check it out online, the few songs that are out now. This is KAXE. We're broadcasting to northern Minnesota, like the sweetheart towns of Emily, Virginia, Effie, Isabella, and Aurora. I'm your volunteer host, DJ Gina the Knife, bringing you on the river until 4 p.m. today. 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Bemidji Beer, nice catch. How about we get back into some more tunes here? Since we're already jamming, here's some L. Michaels Affair and the song Shimmy Ya.

0: that little space we find in the dark each night without a light, in the bend of dark arms, safe from trauma, grief, and strife. Black is the color of real jungle fever in Belize, Tanzania, or Papua New Guinea. Sweaty black bodies swinging wildly, uninhibited, unashamed, unabashedly free. Black is the color of the Atlantic floor, the complexion of the sky dive directly north. It is a sunset horizon disappearing into Ontario Lake. Black is block party speakers blasting black bass beats over nodding nappy heads, carnival drums swirling black rhythms around hips, and barefoot souls stained deep in shades of red. Black is the color. Black is the color of love.
1: That was a new single from Daniel Ponder called Power, featuring Renaa Golden. Before that, we had some Paul Metza, Minnesota artist, with his song You Can't Be Brave If You're Not Scared, off of his album Songs of Resistance and Resolve, 1984 to 2025. I'm not seeing any curtain shows coming up for him locally, but keep an eye on his socials.
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1: And before Paul, we had some Deep Dark Robot with their song I'm Coming For You off of their 8 Songs About a Girl album. And we started that set with some L. Michaels Affair off of his Enter the 37th Chamber album with the song Shimmy Shimmy Ya. 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Let's get into some stuff that's coming up. KAXE is headed to the State Fair. Tune in next Friday, August 28th. For an afternoon of special programming live from the Minnesota State Fair. Are you going to be there? You can visit.

Visit us on the 28th at the Ampers booth in the Education Building. What's your favorite thing at the Minnesota State Fair? You can text 218-326-1234 and let us know. We'd love to hear it. How about, I bet you guys would love to hear some more tunes. I have some Minnie Riperton starting off a little Ode to Flower set because it's the end of August and I don't want it to be the end of August. So here's a Minnie Riperton with La Fleuse.

That was New Birth and their song Wildflower. And before that, we had a new single from Rudy with the song Flowers. And we started that set with some Minnie Riperton and her song La Fleur. I hope you enjoyed my little ode to flowers set. Maybe go smell some flowers today. Where am I at? Okay, here we go. I'm sorry. This is KXE, broadcasting the small towns of northern Minnesota, Lake Virginia, McGregor, Deer River, and Solway. Hi, everybody out there. I'm your volunteer host, DJ Gina the Knife, and you are listening to On the River. 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It's our show all about books, produced by staff librarian Tammy Bobrowski. This week, we begin our series of lightning talks with Minnesota authors from the recent Northwoods Art and Books Festival in Hackensack. We'll hear about cozy mysteries, historical fiction, travel, and nature. So check that out. We'll get back into some tunes. I got another new single for you from Wolfman, this time with Jacob Jeffries and Harrison Whitford. This is called Mellotron. Enjoy.

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That was Surf Curse and their song Freaks. Prior to that, we had some Dream Eaters with their new single Aneurysm. And before that, we had some Standells and their song Dirty Water. And some Brandi Carlile and Renee Elise Goldsberry doing their version of I Put a Spell on You before the Standells. And we started off that set with a new single from Wolfman with Jacob Jeffries and Harrison Whitford called Mellotron. This is 91.7 KAXC Grand Rapids, 90.5 KBXC Bagley Bemidji, 89.9 Brainerd, and on your smart speaker. 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You are listening to On the River. I'm with you till 4 p.m. today. I'm your volunteer host, DJ Gina the Knife. I'm going to check out some weather for you guys, and then we'll get right back into it. How does that sound? All right. Today is partly sunny with highs 75 to 80, northwest winds 5 to 10, gusts up to 20. Tonight is going to be mostly clear with lows 51 to 55, slight chance of rain and thunderstorms. Saturday is going to be sunny with highs 72 to 78, north wind 5 to 10 miles per hour, gusts up to 20 miles per hour, evening temps in the mid to upper 40s. And Sunday is going to be mostly sunny with highs in the mid-70s and 80s. Up next, we have the KXC album of the week called Megasound by Megasound. They are a new trio featuring Kerry Alexander and Chris Hoag of Bad Bad Hats with their friend Alana Carroll on vocals. They were inspired to form after Carroll, who also releases music as Party Nails, joined them on stage in 2018 for an encore performance of a song from the 2001 film Josie and the Pussycats. So, without further ado, here's Megasound with the song Keep On Running. If I can find it, then we'll play it. How about that? There we go. Enjoy.

We started that set with KXC's album of the week called Mega Sound by Mega Sound. I played the song Keep On Running off of it. Mega Sound is full of punchy guitars, tight hooks, and sing-along choruses drawing from the garage rock Indian bubblegum pop of the early 21st century. Just like their name and the era they're drawing from, everything on this album is big, blown up, and truly mega sounding. Tell us what you think about the album of the week. You can text us at 218-326-1234. That's Mega Sound by Mega Sound. I dug through it a bit and I am enjoying it. I can't wait to listen to some more when I have time. I don't know why I'm so busy. After that, we had some Neil Diamond and his song Summer Love. I have like a weird smattering of summer songs in my set today, so I did not mean to do that, but I guess I did. And then we went into some Reina Del Cid and the Citizens after that with their song Library Girl, and ended with Czech singer, pianist, composer, and lyricist Marie Retrova with a cover of the song Stayin' Alive called Hodina Ha. So if anybody asks you how you're doing today, you just say Hodina Ha and nobody will know what you're talking about, but you'll sound smart. 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We're telling the stories of Northern Minnesota through music, news, conversations, and events. 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I'm your volunteer host, DJ Gina the Knife, bringing you on the river till 4 p.m. What else do we got here before we get into some more tunes? 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It's available on demand on the PBS app. Let's just get right back into it with a new single from Pokey Lafarge. I think he's coming out with an album. He's kind of been dropping some. I played one of his other singles a couple shows back, and they're great. So here's Hambone. Hope you like it.

0: That was Minnesota artist Sophie Hiroko and her song Cashmere Candles. You can check her out live at the First Ave Ghosts of the Fair show on the September 5th at the Prize Stage at Schilling Amphitheater at the West End. If you are planning to go to the State Fair, you should check it out, as there's going to be a bunch of other local bands there too. And remember to support your local musicians. Go see a show today. I'm kind of mentioning a lot of things about the fair. I know a lot of people from up here do go down to the fair. I've only went once and I don't really remember it. Drove home from it. Saw Def Leppard, Styx, and Foreigner. That's all I remember. It's a nightmare there. It's too many people for me. Too many. Anyways, before that, we had Strange Lot off of their new self-titled album with the song Hating You. I played that song a few months ago now, but since the album just came out, I wanted to play it again for you guys. And prior to them, we had a new single by the original Coffee and the song Summer Fruits. So yeah, a bunch of summer songs today. And we started that set with a new single from Pokey Lafarge called Ham Bone. Thanks so much.
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0: KAXE.org. I am your local volunteer host, DJ Gina the Knife, bringing you On the River. We receive support from Bemidji Bus Line, providing motor coach transportation for any size group or event, also offering school bus services for both school districts and charter trips alike. And I guess we could get back into some tunes. How about that? Up next, I have a new song from Adrian Young called Afro Disco Mocasa. Mocasa actually means I dance. I was actually had a song called Soul Mocasa that I was going to play. And then I saw that we have this brand new song called Afro Disco Mocasa. So I'm going to play this and then maybe I'll play the other one on my next show coming up in a couple weeks. Here we go. Here's some Adrian Young, Afro Disco Mocasa.
2: One, two, one, two, three.

That was Breakestra with their version of the 1972 song Cramp Your Style by All the People. And before that, we had the Sneaker Pimps with their song Six Inch Underground. And before that, we had some Brock Berrigan with Four Walls and an Amplifier, and then went into a new one, or we started that set with a new one by Adrian Young with his song Afro Disco Mukasa to start things off. I'm sorry, I brought in a ridiculously huge cucumber from my garden today, so I kind of giggled with that. I apologize. My brain is in the gutter today. This is KXC broadcasting to the townships of northern Minnesota, like Arbo, Ten Lake, Balsam, and Deerwood townships. I'm your volunteer host, DJ G to the Knife, and you are listening to On the River. It's hosted mostly by volunteers like me, 70 hours a week. If you are interested in doing what I do, we have, where is it? It's on the 24th of this month. It's Monday, August 24th at the KXE studio in Grand Rapids from 6 to 7:30. We're doing volunteer DJ training. You can email volunteer at kaxe.org with any questions or to confirm attendance if you'd like to do that. It is a lot of fun for any music lover. Absolutely. You should do it. Give it a try if you've been thinking about it. Just try it. Anywho's, thanks so much for tuning in today. I have like the worst headache in the world, so like I can't even believe I'm functioning through this as well as I am. So yay me. All right. Northern Community Radio's Board of Directors meets at 6 p.m. Monday, August 24th at the KAXE Studios in Grand Rapids. This is an open meeting. 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For more information, you can email comments to kaxe.org or call 218-326-1234 during business hours. Regular meetings of our board of directors are held the fourth Monday of the month. The board's meeting schedule is available at kaxe.org. We also receive support from Bridget's Pub, located in downtown Bemidji, serving Irish and American food, offering Monday night trivia at 6:30 and open mic night on Thursday starting at 6:30. You can check out more on Facebook. Let's get back into some jams here. Shut my mouth. We have some Telehealth off of their new album, Green World Image. This is the song Donor Country, A Good Cause. 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

You just heard Lido Pimenta call a new one from Lido Pimenta called Maria off of the album Carabena. Before that, we had a new single from Taylor Williams called For the First Time. Had some Brittany Howard prior to him with her remake of We Gotta Get Out of This Place, and started that set with a new one from Telehealth called Donor Country, A Good Cause. 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You are tuned into KAXC's On the River. It's our mix of old and new, acoustic and electric, folk, rock, blues, jazz, and world music. It's hosted mostly by volunteers like me, DJ Gina the Knife, every day. Let's take a quick look at the weather, and then we'll get back into some tunes. Right now in Grand Rapids, you're at 76 degrees and mostly cloudy. Brainerd, you're looking at 75 and mostly cloudy. And Bemidji, we're at 80 and cloudy today. So hope you're enjoying that weather. Sounds like we're going to have a decent weekend. This Saturday is going to be sunny with highs 72 to 78. North wind 5 to 10. Gusts up to 20 miles an hour. Evening temps in the mid to upper 40s. And Sunday is going to be mostly sunny with highs in the mid 70s to 80s. So, yay. All right. What do we got coming up next? Oh, I know. Up next, we have a little happy 50th birthday to KXC with a set of tunes from 1976. I've been doing this on most of my shows since their birthday back in April, but and I was kind of planning on stopping after a while, but I keep finding these great tunes and I got to share them because that's kind of like why I'm here, right? So let's get this set started with a 1976 ditty called Shake Some Action by the Flamin' Groovies. Enjoy and happy birthday, KAXC.

That was the KAXE 1976 album of the week called Futuristic Dragon by T-Rex with the song Chrome Sitar. That's what I played there. Before that, we had some Steely Dan with their song about practicing safe sex called The Fez. And started that happy 50th birthday KAXE set with the 1976 song Shake Some Action by the Flamin' Groovies. This is KAXE. We're broadcasting the small towns and townships of northern Minnesota like Poposke, Big Fork, Aiken, and Merrifield. 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I'm your volunteer host, DJ Gina the Knife, here with you till 4 p.m. You can join us at KAXE.org. 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A DUI will cost you about $10,000. 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

morality. Drive sober. Drive smart. All right, what do we got going on? Oh, I wanted to shout out the After Dark show coming up tomorrow night. After Dark is our late night Saturday show outside the normal KXE mix. Tune in after Green Cheese at 9 p.m. to hear punk, hip-hop, electronic metal themed shows and more. This week's hosts are Admiral Krill and Captain Keys. They will be playing a punk rock and Beautiful Obscurities. I'm curious if Admiral Krill worships Avis. Nobody will get that but a bunch of dorks. Okay, let's go on to tunes. Up next, I have a song off the new self-titled Womack Sisters album. I come across these three a while back and did a little deep dive because I'm like, Womack and Womack Kids? Like, that's where I went first. Anyways, guys, how these women came to be in this world is a soap opera worth the read. It's pretty sad and spicy, so I won't tell it here, but I happily report the sisters are tight and kind of broke away from the family to make this album. Like, they were doing Uber and stuff to save money for it. You know, these are like the grandkids of Sam Cooke. It's crazy. It's a good read. It's interesting. But anyways, they're amazingly talented. It's a great album. And yeah, I mean, it's not really surprising considering their lineage. But here is the Womack Sisters with their song, If I Let You.

That was Dargs with Good Mood. Sorry, I had a little bit of a snafu there with the Barbara Pravi song, Voila. I'll get it up and going here again if I can. Such a pretty song. Anyways, prior to that, we had Beaks with their song, I Dropped the Bottle. I had one before that by Kelly Finnegan off of his new album, B-Sides, Singles, and Forgotten Gems called The Hurting Truth. And we started that set with the Womack Sisters off of their new self-titled album, If I Let You. 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I am your volunteer host, DJ Gina the Knife, and this is On the River. I'm with you till 4 p.m. today, then we'll have All Things Considered until 6 p.m., and then some As It Happens from 6 to 7. And then we'll have another set of awesome tunes, On the River tunes from DJ Deborah Ann from 7 to 10 p.m., so check that out for sure. Sure appreciate y'all tuning in with me today. 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All right. 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Sponsored by the Uplift Project, a youth-led substance use prevention project at the Bemidji Middle School. Also, the University of Minnesota Extension will present several free workshops on woodland stewardships for family forest landowners in Itasca County beginning August 21st. You can find full details at z.umn.edu. Yeah, how about we get back into some tunes? Who do I have coming up next? Up next, we have Minnesota band Feeding Leroy with one off of their new self-titled album. They're having a couple of album release shows in October, one on the 16th at the Ice House in Minneapolis and one on the 17th at the Bent Paddle Brewing Company in Duluth. Those are in October. Both shows will be with the band String Dingers. I love saying that. I didn't realize it till now. They have a few shows before that, too, so check out their socials for more info. And remember to support your local musicians. Here's Feeding Leroy with the song Red River Blues.

That was Fire by the Crazy World of Arthur Brown, who pioneered shock rock and influenced people like Alice Cooper and David Bowie. Prior to that, we had a new one from Arabic fusion band based in Toronto, Kazdura. I hope I'm saying that right. I have not been able to find or hear anybody pronounce that, so I'm hoping I'm getting that right. I've played them before quite a few times. They're amazing. Highly recommend checking them out. And that was I played the song Ta, T-A-A. And before that, we had some Low Cut Connie with the song Living in the USA off of their new album of the same name. And started that set with Minnesota band Feeding Leroy with the song Red River Blues. They have a new self-titled album out and are doing a couple of album release shows on the 16th of October at the Ice House in Minneapolis and on the 17th of October at the Bent Paddle Brewing Company in Duluth. Both shows will be with the band String Dingers. They have a few shows before that, too, so check out their socials for more info on that. And remember to support your local musicians. 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This is KAXE. 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I'm your volunteer host, DJ Gina the Knife, bringing you on the river today till 4. 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This week, Shiro's welcomes back Laura Veers, who just released her 14th album. Tune in for a conversation with Veers about continuing to evolve and transform, especially in middle age. Let's get back into some tunes. Up next, we have famous Somalian funk soul group Durdur Band. They have a new reissue coming out on September 18th. It's called Durdur of Somalia, Volume 3 and 4. It's kind of like when they got back together and like some of their 80s stuff, late 80s stuff. It's very good. Like I said, it's coming out on the 18th of September. Give it a listen. You can hear some of the songs. I'll be playing a song off of the EP here. It's called Is Yeel Yeel or Stop Pretending. I hope you enjoy.

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0: was Chain and the Gang with their song Certain Kinds of Trash off of their album In Cool Blood. And before that, we had some Detroit Cobras and their song Midnight Blues. We started that set with Dirder Band and the song Is Yil Yil, which is going to be out on a new EP that's going to be released here on September 18th. It's not new. It's a reissue of some of their older stuff from the 80s. So if you are into that, you should check it out. It's an excellent listen. Okay, where are we at? We are at 4 o'clock. This is 91.7 KXE Grand Rapids, 90.5 KBXE Bagley-Bemidji, 89.9 Brainerd, and on your smart speaker. 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I'm your volunteer host, DJ Gina the Knife, and you've been listening to On the River. It's our mix of old and new acoustic and electric folk rock, blues, jazz, and world music. I sure appreciate you all tuning in today, and I hope you all have a wonderful weekend. Sounds like it's going to be a beautiful one. Saturday is sunny with highs 72 to 78, north winds 5 to 10, gusts up to 20 miles an hour with evening temps in the mid to upper 40s, and Sunday is mostly sunny with highs in the mid to 70s to 80s. So sounds nice. Beautiful end of August for sure.
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0: You can hear All Things Considered starting at 4 o'clock today on KAXC. Good morning. It is 5:29. Thanks for listening to the Monday Morning Show. I'm Jennifer Barr. Coming up in a moment, our daily dose of phenology with John Latimer. Mostly sunny today, highs in the upper 70s, south winds up to 15 miles per hour. Chance of showers and thunderstorms tonight, lows in the upper 50s, and tomorrow, slight chance for showers and thunderstorms, otherwise mostly sunny, highs in the upper 70s to low 80s, and breezy southwest wind. You can learn all about salamanders this Friday at noon at the Saxon Bog in Meadowlands. DNR non-game wildlife specialist Spencer Rettler will talk about salamander habits, habitat, and how you can help these little giants of our ecosystem. Meet at the Bog's Welcome Center. And the Mask and Rose Theater in Petoskey has a production of The Rootbeer Lady, a one-woman show about Dorothy Moulter of the Boundary Waters. The show is Saturday, September 5th at 7 p.m. Tickets can be purchased in advance at maskrose.com. And the Kingwood Mad Splatter Senior Art Group has their work on display at the Brainerd Public Library now through September. Their group is open to the public every Wednesday at the Center in Brainerd from 11 to 1. You can let us know what's happening in your community. Send us an email, psa@kaxc.org. Coming up at 7:20, we'll have Events Up North, a rundown of some more events happening this week, and you can find that list right now at kaxc.org. Coming up at 7:45, we'll have more of our lightning talks on what we're reading. Tammy Bobrowski and Heidi Holton recently spoke to several Minnesota authors at the Northwoods Art and Book Festival in Hackensack. Thanks for choosing KAXC this morning. 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
1: On today's date, August 24th in the year 2012, a note that the berries and the supporting structure, a cyme, and the leaves of the round-leaf dogwood are all starting to take on their fall color. Starting with the leaf, it's a large, rounded sort of a leaf. It's going to be beginning to turn sort of a reddish purple as it transitions from an active green factory of sugar production to an inactive and given up factory to be replaced in the spring by a new leaf. Moving from the leaf to the cyme is the structure that holds the berries. And on the round-leaf dogwood, that cyme, as summer rolls into fall, that cyme becomes quite red and spectacular, really. In its own right, it shows off a beautiful color of red. And on top of that cyme are going to be the berries. And the berries start off green, and then they turn kind of a milky whitish blue, and then kind of a sky blue before they're done. And when you put the whole thing together in the fall, in September, you're going to have a beautiful burgundy leaf, a red cyme, and a lovely sky blue berry. Round-leaved dogwoods. Keep an eye out for them.
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3: It's Morning Edition from NPR News. I'm Leila Faldin.
4: And I'm Michelle Martin. Good morning. Treasury Secretary Scott Bessent is expected to unveil another set of economic pressure tactics against Iran today.
3: President Trump promised a campaign of economic warfare and pledged to go after other countries that extend Iran a lifeline. The U.S. already has extensive sanctions on Iran, stretching back nearly five decades.
4: With us is NPR White House correspondent Emily Fang to explain what might be down the line. Good morning, Emily.
5: Good morning.
4: So there was a new round of U.S. sanctions as recently as June on any entities that helped Iran evade penalties. There's been an American naval blockade for months, cutting off most goods from the outside and blocking Iranian oil exports. What more can the U.S. actually do?
5: So what the U.S. has not really done yet, and which President Trump seemed to suggest in a post on his social media site Truth Social last week, is to put more pressure on countries and their governments who are host to entities that provide cash flow for Iran. And in an editorial published in the Financial Times on Sunday, Treasury Secretary Bessent wrote obliquely of countries which give Iran an economic lifeline and said they should, quote, consider the consequences of further doing so. Now, one of these countries, which he didn't mention specifically, was the United Arab Emirates. But this month, the UAE said it was cutting off trade with Iran. The second major country is China, especially the region of Hong Kong. And Bessent specifically criticized China last week for buying most of Iran's oil in the past.
4: So if the U.S. has had years of sanctions designed to put economic pressure on Iran, what impact have they had?
5: Right. I talked to Alan Ayer about this. He's a longtime American diplomat, and he's a former member of the U.S.'s nuclear negotiating team until 2015.
6: And when it comes to sanctions, we've done the low-hanging fruit, the mid-hanging fruit, the high-hanging fruit, the tree. You know, so there are no new sanctions that are effective.
5: So he's skeptical this economic sanctions playbook will work in changing the Iranian regime, because when he was with the State Department, Ayer says the logic, you know, the argument behind sanctions was this.
6: If you immiserate enough Iranian people long enough and hard enough, they will put effective political pressure on their own regime to compromise on red lines. That's fallacious. That's not going to happen.
5: Instead, he and other analysts I've spoken to have noted this war has actually empowered even more aggressive ideological hardliners. And he believes if there were mass protests to happen again in Iran, Iran's leaders would simply just massacre those demonstrators again.
4: Which they have already done.
5: Right.
4: Are there any other cards the U.S. might have to play beyond sanctions that could have leverage over Iran?
5: So a big thing would be getting back more control over the Strait of Hormuz, and the U.S. Navy is escorting more cargo ships through that channel, but at a really high cost. Both countries, the U.S. and Iran, claim control over the strait, but in reality, Iran still has the upper hand, and only a fraction of the oil and the ships that used to transit the strait is now making its way through. In the past, there were some diplomatic breakthroughs, like in 2015. We had something called the JCPOA, or the Iran nuclear deal, that was finalized under the Obama administration, where Iran agreed to limit their nuclear program for sanctions relief. But Trump had the U.S. withdraw from that agreement. This term, Trump has tried U.S. military pressure, you know, weeks of bombing. But we know that's not led to regime change, and now the administration is saying it's going to try economic pressure again.
4: That is NPR's Emily Fang. Emily, thank you.
5: Thanks, Michelle.
3: President Trump prides himself on being a deal maker in business and now in government. But so far, that deal-making skill he brags about is not working with Iran. For more on Trump's transactional foreign policy, we've called up New York Times chief White House correspondent Peter Baker. Good morning, Peter. Thanks for being with us.
7: Oh, good morning. How are you?
3: I'm doing well. So one of Trump's frequent tactics is to make big threats to get what he wants out of the country he's negotiating with. But what he's also frequently done is back down. And he's done that repeatedly with Iran. Does that change how foreign governments are interacting with the Trump administration?
7: Well, I think it does. Yeah, I think that they've come to understand Trump's strategies here. They've seen him in action enough times that they kind of tend to discount some of the most blustery, most bombastic threats that he makes. But that doesn't mean he doesn't come follow through at some points. We've just seen that in the last few days with these tariffs in Canada. And we heard Mark Carney, the new prime minister, not so new anymore, prime minister of Canada, say that they are at war with the United States economically over these tariffs. And so there are moments when he follows through, and it creates quite a situation, even with allies.
3: Does Carney's reaction mark a shift? I mean, we saw at the start of Trump's term a lot of allies flattering and publicly praising Trump, even when he's threatening them to get what they want. Is that still the case with allies today? Are you seeing more leaders pushing back?
7: Not with all of them anymore. I think they do. Some of them have come to experience this and recognize that flattery and fawning over him and doing everything he wants isn't necessarily a strategy for success. He's not going to necessarily back off the things that he pushes on just because of that. We see that with Giorgia Meloni, for instance, the prime minister of Italy, hard right figure, but has decided that she's not going to put up with some of the things Trump is doing anymore. Obviously with Mark Carney, and I think people have taken the cue from him on that.
3: You wrote recently about Trump's pattern of threatening traditional allies and befriending traditional enemies. Do you have a clear sense of what effect that's had on the U.S. reputation worldwide?
7: Well, it's put that turned everything upside down, right? You know, for 80 years, the United States led an international order that it itself created in the aftermath of World War II, a network of partnerships and alliances around the world that benefited the United States. But Trump believes that these alliances and partnerships, in fact, have not benefited the United States, that the allies have taken advantage of them. And his hostility toward these alliances and toward these allies, like Canada, for instance, like deciding he might threaten to bomb Oman, which has been a friend in the Middle East. These have upended the calculations that leaders make at this point. They no longer look at America in the same way that they did as a reliable friend. They look at America as a volatile and uncertain source of instability because they can't know from time day in to day out whether the friendship lasts or whether they might get be on the receiving end of one of these hostile blasts.
3: Will that be a long-term rupture? Is that something we'll see about the U.S. reputation beyond the Trump administration?
7: I think so. I think it's going to take a number of years to see where this ends up, because I think with one term, a lot of foreign partners said, well, that was an aberration. But with two terms, they look at this and say, this is America now. This is not just about Trump. This is about, how America is repositioning itself in the world. And so, you know, when Biden came in briefly between the two Trump terms and said America is back, in fact, what foreign leaders and foreign interlocutors took from that is not really. It can change with each election. And so they're looking to 2028 to see what happens. But it's not going to simply snap back the way it was.
3: Peter Baker is the chief White House correspondent for The New York Times. Thank you.
7: Thank you.

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1: This week's pick from 76 is Futuristic Dragon by glam rock pioneers T-Rex. The band's leader, Mark Bolan, was always experimenting with new sounds, and on this album we hear a combination of disco, soul, rhythm and blues that all adds up to rock and roll. One of the album's best-known tracks is New York City, which feels like a 1976 version of doo-wop. The last track on side one, Calling All Destroyers, makes you want to flip the record over and see what else is in store. Calling All Destroyers. Futuristic Dragon was the band's 11th album overall and their second to last, just before Dandy in the Underworld. 6 months after that album's release, Mark Bolan died in a car crash, effectively ending the band. Good morning. It is 5:43. Thanks for listening to the Monday Morning Show on People Powered KAXC. I'm Jennifer Barr. We'll have more ahead from Morning Edition from National Public Radio coming up at 6:30 Minnesota Native News, and then Laura Erickson will be speaking for the birds. Mostly sunny today, highs in the upper 70s with south winds up to 15 miles per hour. Chance of showers and thunderstorms tonight, partly cloudy, lows in the upper 50s. And tomorrow, slight chance of showers and thunderstorms, otherwise mostly sunny, highs in the upper 70s to low 80s. 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
0: It's Morning Edition from NPR News. I'm Leila Fadel.
3: And I'm Michelle Martin. Good morning. Masha and the Bear is a massively popular animated series that's become an unexpected new front in the war between Russia and Ukraine. And Charles Mainz is in Moscow to explain why. Good morning, Charles.
4: Morning, Michelle.
3: So for people who've never seen this series, set it up for us.
4: Yeah, sure. It's an animated cartoon that launched in 2009 that's loosely based on a Russian fairy tale. And it tells the story of a precocious young girl named Masha, who befriends and kind of torments a retired circus bear in a village set somewhere in Russia. She's always messing up his house. And the show's insanely popular, dubbed in dozens of languages worldwide. The Masha YouTube channel carries 55 million subscribers, and several episodes rank among the most watched cartoons with billions of views. And the show's expanded its reach after Netflix picked it up a few years ago, even extending the deal this year.
3: Sounds a little like Goldilocks and the Three Bears. She keeps, like, you know, getting in his space and messing it up. So, super popular kids show from Russia. What's the problem?
4: Well, Masha and her bear are now caught up in the cultural animosities that have come with Russia's invasion of Ukraine, where some see a hit Russian children's show, others, primarily in Ukraine, but not only, see Russian soft power at work. And so last week, Ukraine's president, Volodymyr Zelensky, sanctioned the company behind the show, Animacord. According to Zelensky, their show spreads pro-Russian narratives disguised as children's content and even poses a threat to Ukraine's national security.
3: Is there evidence of that?
4: Well, Animacord, which is currently registered in Cyprus now, says no, and the Kremlin has mocked these allegations. Let's listen.
5: Эти мультфильмы, они покорили весь мир. So
4: here, Kremlin spokesman Dmitry Peskov says that, yes, this cartoon series has conquered the world, but through propaganda in the best sense of the word, by highlighting the finest traits in people. You know, and Peskov has a point. The show obviously resonates with young audiences for a reason. They like it, including kids, by the way, in Ukraine, who aren't tuned into politics per se. That said, it is a Russian show, and so, yeah, it's full of Russian cultural cues, samovars, balalaikas, that sort of thing, and not to mention the bear, often seen as a symbol of Russian strength and of, to some, menace. And so with all that comes moments that are ripe for interpretation or misinterpretation, like this one, where the bear, trying to defend his garden from a hungry rabbit, recruits Masha to police his patch and gives her a Soviet military cap. Here's Masha in the English version from YouTube.
6: Woohoo! I am right now in the army!
4: So are we watching a platforming of Russian militarism, a shadow play based

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1: 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I'm Michelle Martin.
3: And I'm Leila Fadel.
4: Hey, it's Steve Inskeep with NPR's Morning Edition. 50 years ago, KAXE became the first rural public radio station in the nation, serving northern Minnesota. 50 years ago, the first rural public radio station in the United States. 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So congratulations on 50 years to KAXE.
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0: It is 6:19. You're listening to KAXE and the Monday Morning Show. Thanks so much for tuning in. I'm Jennifer Barr. Coming up at 6:30, Minnesota Native News. This week, we'll hear about an uptick of Native political candidates in Minnesota and a pipeline that is planned to cut across an important sacred site. We'll also hear Laura Erickson speaking for the birds. Today's weather, mostly sunny, highs in the upper 70s, south winds up to 15 miles per hour. Chance of showers and thunderstorms tonight, partly cloudy, lows in the upper 50s. Tomorrow, slight chance of showers and thunderstorms, otherwise mostly sunny, highs in the upper 70s to low 80s and breezy southwest wind. 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Hours are noon to 7 Wednesday through Friday, 9 to 1 on Saturday. 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
2: 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I'm Michelle Martin.
3: I'm Layla Faldin.
4: And I'm A. Martinez. You may be familiar with Anthony Hopkins, the Oscar and Emmy-winning actor.
5: A census taker once tried to test me. I ate his liver with some fava beans and a nice Chianti.
4: Or perhaps you read his memoir or watched films he produced or directed, but have you heard his music? This week, he has a new album of orchestral works composed over six decades. They were recorded with London's Philharmonia Orchestra, led by superstar conductor Gustavo Dudamel. Hopkins had a chest cold when we spoke, but that didn't dampen his enthusiasm to talk about his musical beginnings.
6: I was born in 1937. In the post-war years, Britain was flooded with MGM musicals. There was Sinatra and Benny Goodman and people like that. And for some reason, it stuck with me, so much so that I wanted to compose. And I started composing about 1964.

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1: The federal government is in the midst of rounding up 1,000 wild horses in Colorado, using a helicopter to herd them off the range. Advocates call these gathers cruel, while supporters believe it's necessary to help preserve the land.
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3: You can hear All Things Considered starting at 4 o'clock today here on People Powered KAXE. Good morning. It is 6:29. I'm Jennifer Barr. Thanks for listening to the Monday morning show. Coming up in a moment, Minnesota Native News, and then Laura Erickson will be speaking for the birds. Current temperatures right now range in the 50s throughout the region. And for today, partly to mostly sunny, highs 76 to 81, light southeast wind. Tonight, chance of showers and thunderstorms, lows in the upper 50s to low 60s. And tomorrow, chance of afternoon rain and thunderstorms, otherwise mostly sunny, highs in the low 80s. Partly cloudy overnight with lows in the upper 50s. And by Wednesday, partly sunny, slight chance of showers, highs in the mid to upper 70s. You can answer our question of the week. What is your favorite Minnesota lake and why? Why do you love it? You can text us at 218-326-1234. We'll be asking this question to the people who visit us this Friday at the Minnesota State Fair. We're going to have an interactive map there as well. It's going to be a lot of fun. If you happen to be at the fair this Friday, August 28th, you can visit us. We'll be at the Ampers booth inside the education building. 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It is time now for Minnesota Native News.
4: For Minnesota Native News, I'm Murray Rock. This week, an uptick of Native political candidates in Minnesota and a pipeline that is planned to cut across an important sacred site. First, reporter Deanna Standing Cloud interviews community members about the importance of Native representation in political races.
5: Earlier this month, citizen of the White Earth Nation and Lieutenant Governor Peggy Flanagan won the Democratic Senate primary.
6: This campaign was about the many versus the money.
5: She joins a growing number of Native candidates across the state on the ballot this election season.
7: The important thing about having so many Native folks run for office is that to remember that tribal nations first are sovereign nations, and the more citizens that we have running and winning elections at all levels of government is a good thing for tribes because it reinforces tribal sovereignty.
5: Alfred Walking Bull is Sichangu Lakota from Rosebud, South Dakota, and currently the development director for Tending the Soil, a Twin Cities-based nonprofit. He was a delegate for Minnesota's DFL convention in May.
7: So I think it's really important for Native people to be running for every level of office. It's important for people to be voting and supporting other Native candidates.
5: Like Alfred, Renee Bellinger, a citizen of the Red Cliff Band of Lake Superior Ojibwe and owner of Creative Native Beadwork, is passionate about supporting Native voices.
8: It's just been super important as we've seen all of the craziness that's happening in our world right now. 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It's, of course, important for Native people, because again, we had been left out of the conversation for so long.
7: I think the first thing that Native folks, young Native folks, can do to feel proactive is to remember that you have a place in this process, and it is older than the government that surrounds us.
5: To register to vote and to find your polling place ahead of the November 3rd election, visit sos.mn.gov. For Minnesota Native News, I'm Deanna Standing Cloud.
4: Next, Chaz Wagner hears about concerns that Native communities have about a pipeline proposed near sacred pipestone quarries.
9: For thousands of years, Indigenous people have come to what is now known as Pipestone National Monument to quarry redstone, known as catlinite, and used for making their ceremonial pipes. Pascal Kurilel is the president for the Keepers of the Sacred Tradition of Pipe Makers and member of the Cherokee Nation.
10: Pipes are one of the tools used by natives to connect to the spirits, send their prayers, and be used for various ceremonies.
9: The Magellan Pipeline Company is seeking permission to reroute approximately 3/4 of a mile just north of Pipestone National Monument. But tribal governments and indigenous organizations say moving the pipeline outside the monument does not eliminate the threat.
11: Definitely a sacred location. There's a lot of spiritual and cultural significance associated with the Pipestone area.
9: Cheyenne St. John is the tribal historic preservation officer and tribal member for the Lower Sioux.
11: We share that geographic location, and it's not entirely understood how profound those risks can impact the community.
9: Magellan considered permanently shutting down the pipeline. However, the United States Environmental Protection Agency recently mandated that 2 special grades of gasoline that are not currently accessible in Minnesota be made available. If the pipeline is not restored to service, it would cause fuel shortages and increase gasoline prices in the region.
11: It really fortifies the responsibility that we have as cultural stewards to that landscape in particular. So being so close in proximity to it really allows us to keep a closer eye on the happenings and the potential impacts to Pipestone.
9: The Minnesota Public Utilities Commission has required an additional cultural and archaeological review, including consultation with tribal historic preservation offices. For Minnesota Native News, I'm Chaz Wagner.
4: That's all for this week's episode. Join us next time for more voices and stories. 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
3: You can find more at minnesotanativenews.org. 6:36, it's the Monday morning show here on KAXC. I'm Jennifer Barr. Joining me now, Andrew DeZingle. Good morning.
12: Good morning. Doesn't 6:36 seem like a lucky number?
3: Sounds good, yeah.
12: I think so. 6:36, it just sounds good.
3: Yeah, it does. What about 6:46? How are we going to feel in 10 minutes?
12: It's not divisible by 6, so I don't know.
3: Oh, right.
12: Because 6 plus 3 plus 6 is 15, which is divisible by 3.
3: Mm-hmm.
12: And that's how you know.
3: Okay. Good to know. Did you learn that when you were learning your multiplication tables? Wait, what is the one, if 9 is the one that you add them together?
12: Yeah.
3: It like the numbers make 9.
12: Yeah, but for how to find out if it's divisible by 3,
3: mm-hmm.
12: it has to, all the numbers in it have to add up to a number that's divisible by 3.
3: Okay.
12: So 6, 3, 6, so you do 6 plus 3 plus 6.
3: Yes.
12: Which is 15, and then boom.
3: There you are.
12: And it's divisible by 6 because it's an even number, and it's divisible by 3.
3: There we are.
12: There's so many things you can do with 6:36.
3: Math lessons from Andrew DeZingle here on the Monday Morning Show. I was not expecting that, but it's good to know. 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
3: Well, it was a beautiful weekend. Looks like we're going to have another pretty good day today. Partly to mostly sunny, high 76 to 81, light southeast wind. We do have a chance of showers and thunderstorms tonight. Lows in the upper 50s to low 60s, and tomorrow should be mostly sunny, highs in the low 80s. We do have a chance of afternoon rain and thunderstorms tomorrow.
12: Have you checked out the weather, what it's going to be like in the cities this Friday?
3: Yeah, I think it's going to be low 80s, sunny.
12: Because I think we all know why you would want to check something like that.
3: Yeah, a whole crew of us is going to be at the Minnesota State Fair.
12: Yay, KXC at the State Fair.
3: Ooh. Yeah, come visit us if you're there. We'll be in the education building right inside. I think we have a primo location in there. will be at the AMPRS booth. And AMPRS is the Association of Minnesota Public and Educational Radio Stations. So lots of radio stations throughout the state. They're going to each have a day. Some tribal stations, college stations, places like WTIP, they are part of AMPRS. So we are part of that group, and we get to represent on Friday.
12: Yeah. Stop on by and say hello.
3: Yeah. And we'll be asking you at the fair what your favorite lake is in Minnesota. We'll have a map where you can stick pins. And then throughout the day, we're going to have, you know, a very interesting representation of people's favorite lakes. But we want to get started with that this week. So we're asking that as our question of the week. Do you have a favorite lake, Andrew?
12: If I had to pick... I was always a big fan of Long Lake because it was a long lake, like it delivers what it promises. Mm-hmm. And that's where we would camp a lot during the summer.
3: Okay. Now, there's probably...
12: There's probably a bunch of long lakes.
3: A lot of long lakes. So what area of the state are we talking?
12: Kind of by... in the Bemidji area, the one that's close by there.
3: Okay.
12: I forget where exactly it's located.
3: That's okay. And I have a feeling some people might not want to tell us. At least on the radio, their favorite lakes, because they don't want too many people there.
12: Yeah, I don't have enough of a claim on any lake to
3: I don't
12: worry about that for me.
3: I really don't either.
12: So stop on by.
3: Yeah, it's hard to pick a favorite. I don't have, like, I've never lived on a lake. I don't have a family cabin on a lake, but I certainly enjoy our lakes. Just for name-wise, I'm going to pick... Pug Hole, which is just north of Grand Rapids, and it's a nice little lake. It's just kind of a fun name. Otherwise, growing up, I spent a lot of time in Green Lake because it is right in my hometown. It was just down the street and had a nice public beach and took a lot of swimming lessons and things there. So I have a special affinity for that one as well. And again, I'm sure there's many Green Lakes throughout the state.
12: Well, I grew up with Florian Lake, which was a man-made lake because there was no lakes in that part of Minnesota.
3: Yeah. So we want to hear from you. You can text in 218-326-1234. Going back to our math lesson, we heard from Steve who said the number 636 is a repeating angel number in spiritual numerology associated with home and financial reassurance. It's also an area code serving eastern Missouri and
12: including
3: St. Louis suburbs. So there we are.
12: So I need some financial help. So let's go. I want some financial security.
3: But now it is almost 6:42. So
12: we're getting closer to 6:46.
3: Our minute has passed. Coming up about an hour from now, we're going to have another series of lightning talks on what we're reading with Heidi Holton and Tammy Bobrowski. They talked to over 30 authors.
12: 30 hours.
3: No, they weren't there that long. A few Saturdays ago at the Northwoods Art and Book Festival in Hackensack, and we'll be hearing some of those conversations today on what we're reading. But right now, it is time to hear from Laura Erickson speaking for the birds.
13: One of my pet peeves is discovering yet another ostensibly authoritative source claiming that blue jays forget where they hide some of the many thousands of acorns they cache away each year. Apparently, a lot of otherwise knowledgeable people think it's forgetfulness that allows some of the acorns jays hid to sprout into oak trees. Forgetfulness? Haven't these writers ever put money in the bank to save for the future? Most sensible people, if they take in more money than they need immediately, try to save at least some of the surplus, many saving much more than they're ever likely to need, because what if something unexpected happens? Meanwhile, whether we are a person or a blue jay, the wealth we squirrel away grows in value over time, though in a more genuinely lucrative way for the jays. The money I put in the bank earns interest, not much nowadays, but better than nothing. But that's just money. Any extra acorns blue jays hide reap a much more valuable harvest for themselves, their offspring, and future generations. Whether from an oak tree or on the ground below, blue jays sort through acorns, selecting the most viable ones to store away. If you watch jays taking peanuts at a feeder and carrying them off, you can see that they pick up several before choosing one. Long ago, when I was feeding peanuts to two blue jays on my front porch, a couple of times I weighed each peanut and kept track. And yes, the birds invariably chose the heaviest first. There's an obvious size difference between peanuts with one, two, or three kernels. When two are the same size with the same number of kernels, any weight differences are due to older ones drying out. The fresher they are, the heavier. Acorns vary in size depending on the species of oak. The ones from a single tree are all the exact same size. In this case, the lighter ones usually harbor a caterpillar or, more often, an acorn weevil grub. The acorn weevil is a tiny beetle with a long snout. The female uses that snout like a drill to bore a microscopic hole into a developing acorn. Then she lays one or more eggs inside and plugs the hole with one of her droppings, called frass. As the acorn ripens, the eggs hatch into tiny legless grubs who devour the dense, nutritious kernel. As the kernel breaks down, the acorn loses water vapor and draws in air. The grubs' growing bodies and the frass they produce weigh less than the original kernel. They finish eating the acorn contents in late fall or early winter after the acorn has fallen to the ground. Then they chew a perfectly round hole about an eighth inch in diameter through the wall of the acorn, crawl out, and burrow into the soil for a year or two before pupating and emerging as an adult weevil who repeats the process. The heaviest acorns are insect-free. Using weight and probably some other cues, blue jays select healthy acorns with 88% accuracy. They can carry a few acorns in their throat pouch, technically their gular pouch, and one or two more in their beak without causing any damage to the acorn. They hide each acorn separately, tucking it into the soil and covering it with a leaf. That leaf does double duty, hiding the acorn to make it less likely that another jay or a squirrel will notice it, and keeping it moister, so if the jay does not retrieve it, it'll be even more likely to germinate. Because the jays hide each acorn individually, usually in an open area with loose soil, the spacing and sunlight give each one that germinates a better chance of surviving. This is a perfect example of symbiosis, two species profiting by providing mutually beneficial services. Oak trees produce huge numbers of acorns, but the heavy seeds drop almost directly below the branches they grew on, where they'll be too shaded and crowded to grow. But these acorns are an ideal food source for blue jays. Squirrels and chipmunks eat acorns too, but they exploit the tree without nearly as much payback. Indeed, chipmunks hoard most of their acorns in their burrows, making it very unlikely that any of their stash will germinate. Squirrels scatter hoard many of their acorns in soil as jays do, but they don't select viable acorns with as much accuracy as jays. They tend to hide their acorns closer to the parent oak or other trees where each acorn will be too shaded to thrive, and they often hide several acorns together in piles called middens, inhibiting germination and making the acorns more vulnerable to fungi. The two-way partnership between oaks and jays is much more helpful to the oaks. I'm Laura Erickson, speaking for the birds.
3: You can find more at Laura's website. It's lauraerickson.com. It's the Monday Morning Show here on People Powered KAXE. I'm Jennifer Barr with Andrew DeZingle.
12: Good morning. Learning about blue jays, my favorite bird.
3: That's right.
12: I didn't know they were forgetful.
3: You'd think they'd be smarter than that.
12: Well, it worked out. We got all these oak trees now or whatever.
3: Yeah. Yeah, we need the oak trees.
12: Mm-hmm.
3: Although I feel like, some oak trees have been starting to drop their acorns, like the green acorns are on the ground, and I feel like they can be a little dangerous on a sidewalk. They're kind of that rolly under your feet situation.
12: Mm. I don't have any acorns near my sidewalk, so I don't have to worry about that, but I know what you're saying.
3: Mm-hmm. I come across them sometimes. It's not a big problem for me.

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1: In theaters.
2: Okay.
1: But I don't think I saw the first one.
2: Yeah.
1: But it was a VHS classic at our house.
2: Mm-hmm.
1: And for good reason. It's very rewatchable.
2: Did you watch it throughout the year or just at Christmas time?
1: No, watch it throughout the year.
2: Mm-hmm.
1: Yeah. I never thought of it as a Christmas movie, but obviously it is.
2: Yeah, both of them.
1: I mean, it's got John Candy in it, Joe Pesci,
2: Daniel Stern.
1: Oh, man. I was so hoping I could pull his name.
2: And, of course, the late, great Catherine O'Hara.
1: Mm-hmm. Macaulay Culkin. And
2: the dad
1: John
2: from Home
1: Hurd.
2: Alone.
1: John Hurd, I think, is his name.
2: Yeah, it is. But
1: yes.
2: Every Christmas, I watch, there's this thing called Honest Trailers
1: mm-hmm.
2: that does a lot of movies, and they just kind of do these goofy send-ups of movies, and they tell you who stars in it, and they list all these names, and then they go, and the dad from Home Alone.
1: Now, John Hurd is in this great movie called Chilly Scenes of Winter.
2: Mm.
1: It's kind of a divorce movie, and it's really good. I highly recommend people check it out.
2: Okay. Well, since Andrew is here on the Monday Morning Show, I am going to spring some national days on you, Andrew, as you like to do on the Wednesday Morning Show. It is August 24th, and today is National Waffle Day.
1: Mm.
2: How do we feel about waffles?
1: Controversial opinion, but I'm not a huge waffle fan. I feel like it's, maybe I just haven't had good waffles, but I don't like chewy waffles, and I don't like too crispy waffles, which seems to be what I get.
2: Mm-hmm. Do you prefer pancakes?
1: Yes.
2: Mm-hmm.
1: Of all the flat, syrupy, catching foods out there, I'm a French toast guy.
2: Yeah.
1: And then it'd be pancakes, and then it'd be waffles third.
2: Yeah. I had French toast at a restaurant yesterday.
1: Oh, how'd it go?
2: It was really good.
1: What about French toast sticks?
2: In a pinch.
1: Yeah. I would never order it myself. But our cafeteria at school had it all the time. I wasn't a huge fan of it. But
2: right, and you can buy them in the store to make, you know, just microwave.
1: Though I do like the idea of something that's dippable in the old syrup.
2: Yeah, that is true.
1: But
2: yeah,
1: that's the only benefit.
2: So I think waffles are okay, but I would also choose pancakes or French toast over them.
1: Mm-hmm.
2: So
1: would you ever put, like, raspberries on a waffle?
2: Oh, yeah.
1: Okay.
2: Yeah, fruit goes good with waffles.
1: Yeah, I would agree with that. I would rather have fruit on a waffles than on a pancake.
2: Yeah, it just holds it better or something.
1: Mm-hmm.
2: It's also National Peach Pie Day.
1: Mmm, I do love peaches. I don't know if I've ever actually had a peach pie.
2: Not sure if I have either. I've had like peach cobbler.
1: Yeah, I've had peach cobbler, and I've had this peach dessert my mom makes, which is like kind of a mixture of Oreos type thing. Where it's like crushed up Oreos and then use that as the base and then a layer of like the cream part and then peaches and then whipped cream on top of that.
2: Interesting.
1: It's very good.
2: I would never have thought to put Oreos and peaches together.
1: They taste great together. But I think Oreos taste great with everything in a dessert.
2: I could see the golden Oreos going really good with a like as a peach pie base or a peach dessert.
1: Hmm. I really enjoy the new BTS. Is that the
2: K-pop
1: Korean
2: band?
1: Yeah, the K-pop band. They have a Oreo. I don't know if it's still out, but it was out like a month ago.
2: What was the flavor?
1: It tasted like cake a little bit, but mm-hmm. It was like purple colored Oreos with, I want to say, a cinnamon taste to it as well.
2: Okay.
1: But it was really tasty.
2: All right.
1: I wish I had more.
2: And then today is also Pluto Demoted Day.
1: Oh.
2: It's been 20 years since Pluto was reclassified as a dwarf planet.
1: See, I thought you were talking about the cartoon dog at first, that Pluto got demoted.
2: That would be sad. That would be really sad.
1: But Pluto the planet, because didn't they reinstate it as a planet? I thought they did.
2: Mm, I don't think so.
1: Pluto's still out, huh?
2: Yeah.
1: Well, I always liked Pluto because for the trivia question, what's the smallest planet? Pluto was the easiest one to know.
2: Yeah, and usually the furthest away.
1: Mm-hmm.
2: Yeah, no, according to...

0: Wikipedia, it is still a dwarf planet in the Kuiper Belt.
1: So they don't have to memorize it at school anymore.
0: No.
1: That's the real shame.
0: The whole mnemonic.
1: Which I don't know it. Do you know it off the top of your head?
0: My very something with that starts with an E, mother something with an, you know, I don't know that.
1: Oh, Saturn.
0: I don't know. If you know the planet mnemonic, and if you know one that does not include Pluto, either way, text us 218-326-1234.
1: My very excited mother. Don't know what's after Mars.
0: It's Jupiter.
1: Jupiter?
0: Right?
1: Could be.
0: Jupiter, Saturn, Neptune?
1: I don't know. Where's Uranus? Is that last?
0: Oh, yeah, that's in there too. I think that's before Neptune. So,
1: see, I can tell you which gods they're named after.
0: Hmm.
1: I think. Jupiter is basically Zeus, the Greek one.
0: Because
1: they're the Roman names.
0: Right.
1: So the Greek names would be Neptune's Poseidon, Uranus is, isn't that Hades?
0: Could be. God of the underworld.
1: Yeah, and then Mars is Aries. Mercury is Apollo, I think. And what's after Mercury?
0: Did you say Venus?
1: Venus. Venus is, wasn't that Aphrodite? Yeah.
0: Yeah. There we are.
1: See, I got it. Earth is Earth.
0: Earth is just Earth.
1: Best planet in the galaxy.
0: We just heard from Marianne in Brooklyn, who said, my very educated mother just served us 9 pickles, but if you take away Pluto, she just served you 9. Or some food that starts with N.
1: How about...
0: Noodles.
1: Noodles.
0: There we are.
1: See, we're already helping kids.
0: Yes.
1: You know, school starts...
0: Some colleges, I think, start this week.
1: Yeah, for sure BSU started because all the students are back. Talked to a few parents on Friday night, asking them what their favorite Bob Dylan songs were. And get this, most of them didn't have a favorite.
0: So you just ran into some random people and asked their favorite Bob Dylan song?
1: Well, I was sitting in the patio of a bar.
0: Okay.
1: And we were debating what's the best Bob Dylan song. So then I would, as they were walking in, I'd be like, hey, you, quick, what's your favorite Bob Dylan song? Can you remind me of a Bob Dylan song? Then you go with the casuals like, Mr. Tambourine Man. Wow. It's wild. It's wild out there.
0: Tangled Up in Blue.
1: I think everyone should have like a favorite, like off the top of their head.
0: Yeah, I think you're big on favorites for sure. If I had to pick one just off the top of my head, I think I would say Tangled Up in Blue.
1: See, I feel like a lot of you aren't prepared for a desert island where I am going to have all my stuff ready to go, where you all will still be, oh, what am I going to bring? I already know.
0: But you can't really prepare, can you?
1: In this whatever scenario there is, preparation.
0: I suppose, yes. In the scenarios, you can be all the prepared you want to be.
1: Mm-hmm.
0: You know, you're going to have your albums, your movies, play things to play them on.
1: Yep. And I'm assuming there's electricity on it. Do you remember that Far Side comic strip where it's 3 people on an island and it's 2 guys and 1 woman? And the one guy is saying to the woman, you're breaking up with me? Did you meet somebody else? It's a good bit.
0: Yeah.
1: Far Side rules.
0: It does.
1: Where would it rank in your comic strip as speaking of favorites?
0: Oh, my goodness. You know, definitely top 10. Top 5.
1: What'd you put above Calvin and Hobbes?
0: They're very different.
1: Okay. Is it because it's a one panel?
0: Yeah. Calvin and Hobbes is more story driven. It's a whole different scenario. Far Side can be anything, whereas Calvin and Hobbes is very specifically focused on a set of characters.
1: Well, what about Spaceman Spiff? That's different. And then Stupendous Man.
0: Yeah, those are like offshoots of like parts of Calvin and Hobbes.
1: Where's Garfield rank?
0: Garfield's pretty high.
1: Okay.
0: I mean, I'm very nostalgic for Garfield.
1: What about Peanuts?
0: Love Peanuts.
1: See, these would all be in my top 5 probably, and then Nancy would probably round out the top 5.
0: I don't think I know Nancy.
1: Nancy is not, I don't think was in a lot of comics.

0: Hamsters. I just found out about it maybe 2 months ago. No, 2 years ago, I mean.
1: Okay.
0: And because people are posting like old strips from it all the time, and it seems very funny.
1: Not Kathy. Okay.
0: It's Nancy. It's a little girl with like black pokey hair.
1: Oh, I think I've maybe seen those.
0: Her best friend is Sluggo.
1: Yeah. Yep. I think I've seen those show up on like my Instagram feed or something.
0: Yeah, she's having a resurgence, Nancy.
1: Mm-hmm.
0: No, Nancy.
1: It is the Monday morning show here on KAXE. That's Andrew DeZingo. I'm Jennifer Barr. If you want to text us about your favorite lake, your favorite comic strip, planets, waffles, whatever, we'd love to hear from
0: pie.
1: You. Yes, peach pie. I like to say peach pie. It's fun.
0: Yeah, it's a great, what's the word I'm looking for?
1: Alliteration.
0: Yeah, there we go.
1: So you can text us about any of that, 218-326-1234. 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
0: And looking at weather today, it should be partly to mostly sunny, highs 76 to 81 degrees, light southeast winds. Tonight, chance of showers and thunderstorms, lows in the upper 50s to low 60s. And tomorrow, chance of afternoon rain and thunderstorms. Otherwise, it should be mostly sunny, highs in the low 80s, partly cloudy, and overnight with lows in the upper 50s.
2: For KAXE News, I'm Megan Buffington with a special edition of the Up North Report. Even years aren't usually a good time for school districts to run a referendum. The approval rate is almost 20% less in even years than it is in odd years. Walker Hackensack Akeley Superintendent Kevin Welland knows that. He's been in school administration for 2 decades. But Walker is still asking voters to approve an operating levy in November.
3: Somebody asked me, why don't you wait till next year when we're not on a midterm election and just run it then? And my answer was, we'd leave $1 million on the table.
2: Walker is one of several school districts in north central Minnesota trying for a levy this fall as a direct result of a new state aid the legislature created earlier this year. The Seasonal Recreational Tax-Based Replacement Aid covers up to half of a district's operating levy. The levy is a per-pupil amount that's collected through property taxes. The aid reduces the amount that full-time residents pay. To qualify, at least 15% of property in the district has to be seasonal recreational, or cabins. But if a district hasn't passed an operating levy, it doesn't qualify for the new aid. Pequot Lakes is also trying for a levy in November.
4: For years and years, decades and decades, to be honest with you, school districts like Pequot Lakes have been penalized, and the more burden has been placed on local district residents and commercial properties than other school districts.
2: Superintendent Kurt Stumpf says Pequot is one of 9 districts in the state that qualify for the maximum amount of this aid. Walker Hackensack Akeley does too.
4: I think just in general, school funding is inequitable, and I think this is a potential way to make it more fair.
2: The aid is based on the percentage of cabin property in a district. In Nashwauk-Keewatin, that means the state will pay 25% of the levy amount, leaving residents to cover the rest. There's no change to taxes for cabin owners. Half of the 75 school districts that qualify don't have operating levies. In recent years, it's been hard to get communities to pass referendums. People are already feeling stretched thin, and these are the only tax increases they can directly vote down. Advocates hope the new aid will make it easier for school districts to pass levies, because districts can ask voters for less while still getting the same amount of money. But some districts are taking it a step further. Pequot and Walker's school boards have committed to offsetting the operating levies by reducing other taxes. Here's Wellen.
3: So what I've told people is, if you vote yes on question 1, your taxes stay the same. and the district gets just over $637,000. If you vote no on question one, your taxes stay the same and the district gets nothing.
2: Walker is going even further and adding a second question to the ballot. If approved, the average homeowner would see a tax increase of $4 a month, and the district would get a little over $1 million in revenue. Welland says he's confident question one will pass, and he's hopeful voters will see the value of question two.
3: $188,000 from our residents to get $825,000 from in-state aid. It's a crazy bargain. And I've heard from people, it sounds too good to be true. How do you convince them? I just keep showing them the math.
2: One of the challenges is that ballots will still tell voters that by voting yes, they're voting for a property tax increase. Plus, there's another education question on the ballot that also sounds too good to be true. A constitutional amendment would increase the payout from the state's school trust fund. That's also more money for schools with no tax increase. The amendment and new aid come as school districts have been really hurting financially. Stumpf says the referendum would allow Pequot to keep the same number of interventionists to help kids struggling with reading and math. It would also support their extracurricular classes, like robotics and band. Walker has a $500,000 deficit. Welland says the extra money would allow them to fill that hole while still keeping class sizes small and offering more opportunities for students. That's it for this special edition of the Up North Report. From the KAXE News Desk, I'm Megan Buffington, telling the stories of northern Minnesota through local news.
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1: 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Weather for today, it's going to be a nice day once again, partly to mostly sunny, high 76 to 81 with light southeast wind. A chance of showers and thunderstorms in the overnight hours. Lows tonight in the upper 50s to low 60s. We continue with Morning Edition from National Public Radio.
6: 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I'm Leila Faldin.
7: And I'm Michelle Martin. Good morning. The latest active front in the Trump administration's trade war is in Canada.
6: Last week, President Trump called off new tariffs less than 2 hours before a deadline, saying there was the outline of a deal. Talks broke down Friday, and Trump imposed new 50% import taxes on some Canadian products, and Canada is threatening to retaliate.
7: NPR Scott Horsley is with us now to tell us more about this. Good morning, Scott.
8: Good morning, Michelle.
7: How did this all go south?
8: Look, there's been a lot of friction between the U.S. and Canada ever since President Trump returned to the White House. Canada's Prime Minister, Mark Carney, has been outspoken in warning that the U.S. is no longer a reliable economic partner. He says its signature is often written in pencil. And Carney has broad support from the Canadian public when he vows his country will fight back.
9: Canada will match Washington's new tariffs dollar for dollar in order to protect Canadian workers, farmers, families, and businesses.
8: Now, the immediate economic fallout of these tariffs is fairly limited. They cover a pretty small slice of the vast trade that the U.S. and Canada do with each other. They will raise the cost of Canadian whiskey and hockey sticks, but they don't touch some of Canada's biggest exports like crude oil and fertilizer. That said, this is another big fault line in what has been for decades a mutually beneficial trade relationship.
7: Is there a chance that these two neighbors will take a step back from the brink?
8: Yeah, there's a chance. Canada's retaliatory tariffs don't take effect for a couple of weeks, and certainly the business community in the U.S. is hoping the two sides will use that time to reach a negotiated settlement. Both the Chamber of Commerce and the Business Roundtable issued statements this weekend calling on the two sides to get back to the bargaining table. You know, these two economies are tightly interconnected, and a breakup would be really disruptive. For right now, though, U.S. Trade Representative Jameson Greer said on Fox News over the weekend there's nothing in the works.
10: We don't have new talks planned with the Canadians. We're moving forward with measures that respond to Canadian retaliation. Remember, as President Trump has introduced a trade policy to reshore American production and protect American jobs, two countries have retaliated against the United States, the People's Republic of China and Canada.
8: The administration acts as if it's surprising that Canada doesn't just surrender to the president's trade war, even though retaliation in this case is about as predictable as Iran's decision to close the Strait of Hormuz after the U.S. attacked. And look, retaliation can work. When China retaliated for Trump's triple-digit tariffs last year, it ultimately led to some de-escalation. So we'll see if something similar happens here.
7: And what is the status of the wider trade war?
8: Well, it's had its ups and downs. The average U.S. tariff on imports from around the world is now a little over 11%. That's about four times what it was when Trump returned to the White House last year. Some of the president's tariffs were struck down by the Supreme Court, and the administration's had to pay more than $100 billion in refunds. But they keep adding new tariffs, and as Prime Minister Carney noted this weekend, that means higher costs for U.S. consumers.
9: Canadian exports to the United States, lower costs for American families. In contrast, tariffs are taxes. Taxes which are ultimately paid by U.S. consumers.
8: The administration has tacitly acknowledged that its trade policies are raising costs for consumers. Last week, the president announced he was temporarily relaxing tariffs on imported ground beef because, of course, the high cost of hamburger and other things are a big concern for U.S. voters as we approach the midterm elections.
7: That is. And here's Scott Horsley. Scott, thank you.
8: You're welcome.
6: For more on President Trump's trade war with Canada, we're joined by Colin Robertson. He's a former Canadian diplomat who served in the U.S. He was on the team that negotiated the Canada-U.S. Free Trade Agreement in the 80s and later NAFTA. And he joins us now from Ottawa. Good morning, Colin. Thank you for being on the program.
11: Good to be with you, Leila.
6: How are Canadians you're talking to feeling after these trade negotiations failed?
11: Well, they're united behind the Prime Minister, and that's because of President Trump. He's probably the least popular president I've seen in my lifetime, and Canadians across the country, he's had this remarkably uniting effort, even in places like Quebec, where there was to be a referendum, perhaps, if the separatists got back into power, and in Alberta, where there's some support for joining the United States, but pretty small. Trump has had this effect when he talks about Canada as the 51st state, and you see pictures of this map with the American flag over Greenland and Canada. That's done a lot to bring Canadians together. I've never seen them quite so united. We've reclaimed our flag, which had been taken over by the sort of the convoy set who'd barricaded Ottawa a couple of years ago. And prime ministers of conservatives and liberals have all come around to say, get out and wave your flag. And it's Canadians aren't normally flag wavers, but we are, thanks to Donald Trump.
6: Now, the Canadian Prime Minister has promised retaliatory tariffs. What kind of economic pain can Canada inflict on the U.S.?
11: Well, I think as your correspondent just pointed out, we're the biggest suppliers of fertilizer, for example, for farmers through potash in the Midwest, and that's one of Trump's core constituencies. That we could put an export tax on. We also provide a lot of energy from Alberta, oil and gas, but we've also provide electricity from Ontario to the Northeast. And the premier, again, the conservative premier of Ontario, has said, well, maybe we'll put a tax on that as well. So there are things that Canada could do that would hurt Canadians and hurt Americans, and not the route that Canadians want to go down. But as the Prime Minister said, when you're under attack, when you're in a war, you have to respond.
6: Over the weekend, the Prime Minister also said that America has changed and the U.S. and Canada, quote, will not return to our old relationship. Do you expect this rift to grow beyond a trade fight and to fundamentally change the U.S. relationship beyond Trump's term?
11: Well, I hope not, but I fear that could be the case. The Prime Minister calls it a rupture, and I thought it was more of a fracture. We'll see what happens, but you're getting a generation of Canadians now that has grown up different from when I grew up in sort of 60s, and we'll see what happens. But you're getting a generation of Canadians now that has grown up different from when I grew up in sort of 60s and

0: Spencer Rettler will talk about salamander habits and habitat and how you can help these little giants of our ecosystem. Meet at the Boggs Welcome Center.
1: And the Judy Garland and Children's Discovery Museum in Grand Rapids has an end of summer bash this Saturday, August 29th from 11 to 1. Enjoy lawn games, tractor rides, and food to support the creation of a new mini golf course at the museum.
0: Take a serenity stroll at Lake Bemidji State Park Saturday, August 29th at 10 a.m. This one-mile guided journey on the Rocky Point Trail is designed to promote relaxation, mindfulness, and well-being. Meet in the West Picnic area near the lake.
1: And the Sewing Room is hosting a community impact fair this Saturday from 11 to 2 at the high school in Walker. Explore hands-on action booths and find tools that will strengthen civic engagement.
0: And celebrate the art of the game. A new mural painted by Annie Humphrey on the basketball court and ball club on Saturday, August 29th. The day includes a 3-on-3 basketball tournament from noon to 3 with dinner at 6 and a concert and fashion show to follow. All events take place at or near the powwow grounds in ball club.
1: And events up north is made possible by the Arts and Cultural Heritage Fund and the citizens of Minnesota. 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And you can find events up north at our website each and every week. Right now, we're going to listen to our album of the week. We get to kick it off here on Monday morning. It's a self-titled release by Brennan Wadle. Brennan is from Minnesota originally, now living in Nashville. And this album was co-produced by Katie Crutchfield of Waxahachie, plus Brad Cook, who has produced a lot of people, and both of them also play on this album. Country fried grunge, alternative Americana, folk rock, alt country, however you name it, Wadle is all of the above.
0: So I've actually seen Brennan Wadle live.
1: Oh.
0: They opened for Waxahachie and MJ Lenderman when they were performing in the cities. And the first thing you're probably going to notice about Brennan is how much they sound like Lucinda Williams.
1: Oh, okay. Well, we'd love to hear from you about the album. Text us 218-326-1234. This song from Brennan Wadle is called Airplane Movies.

0: From our album of the week, that is Brennan Wethel with Airplay Movies from the self-titled release. That is our album of the week. We'll be hearing lots more of it throughout the week, and you'll be able to read more about it soon at KAXE.org.
1: So Brennan Wethel joined Waxahachie and MJ Linderman during the encore to perform four songs, I want to say, and they did a Lucinda Williams song.
0: Okay.
1: And it was fantastic.
0: Yeah, I bet.
1: So I'm very excited to check out the full album. 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
0: That's Andrew DeZingle. I'm Jennifer Barr. Thanks for listening to the Monday Morning Show. In a moment, we'll have Best Wishes, where we're going to wish friends and neighbors all the best on this date. And then we'll have our daily dose of phonology and what we're reading, another in our series of lightning talks that were recorded at the recent Northwoods Art and Book Festival in Hackensack.
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0: You can answer our question of the week. We're asking about your favorite Minnesota lake. Whatever the reasons may be, you can text us at 218-326-1234. We'll be asking that question this Friday when we are at the Minnesota State Fair to passerbys. And we'll have a map there. People can put in a pin where their favorite lake is, and I'm excited to see that grow and change throughout the day while we're at the fair.
1: Yeah, let's see how many pins we can get across the state of Minnesota. There's 10,000 lakes, so I assume
0: more.
1: You are bringing 10,000 pins.
0: Yeah, I suppose we need to. We might get 10,000 people walk by our booth.
1: That's true.
0: That's amazing.
1: But also, speaking of the text line, for the request line on the Monday Headwaters, they'll be hosted by Kari Headland, looking for songs that mention astrology. We were talking earlier about the Courtney Barnett song that says I'm a Scorpio that was in Pedestrian at Best.
0: Okay.
1: So
0: good to know.
1: There we go. But we want to hear from you. Text 218-326-1234. Songs about the Zodiac, maybe mention the Zodiac. We want to hear from you.
0: We would love that. Right now, it is time for best wishes. We're going to do our best to wish friends and neighbors happy birthday, happy anniversary, starting with yesterday, August 23rd.
1: First up, we have Adele Hall in Minneapolis, turning 44 yesterday.
0: KAXE volunteer and Back Porch Harmony host Dan Lenz, happy 65th to you yesterday.
1: And Mark Lundstrom from Arlington, Minnesota, in the Nevis cabin, not captain.
0: Maybe he is.
1: Maybe captain. He is the Nevis captain. Is celebrating a 57th birthday yesterday. Happy birthday.
0: Janice Patrick, happy 66 to you yesterday in Oakdale.
1: And Nancy Fabroni, happy 64th birthday in Eveleth.
0: And Sandra Peterson celebrated a birthday in Big Fork yesterday.
1: Now it's time for today, August 24th. We've got a few anniversaries today.
0: Starting with Cindy Davis and Kathy Peter, happy 13th anniversary to you in Minneapolis.
1: And Gary and Dorothy Brosty from Bemidji celebrating their 54th anniversary today.
0: And Casey and Shara Dabrowski, happy 13th to you in Warba.
1: Now for birthdays, we've got Chloe Marone in Brainerd celebrating their 22nd birthday today. Happy birthday.
0: Marvin Hayatala, happy 86th to you in Grand Rapids.
1: Kathleen McMurray, happy 71st birthday in Phoenixville, Pennsylvania.
0: Kathy Edmonds celebrating a birthday today in Bemidji.
1: And Anja Hogan in Baxter, happy 37th birthday.
0: And Fred Karlich in Hackensack is turning 69 today. Hope you all had a great day yesterday. And those celebrating today, we wish you all the best today.
1: Yeah. Happy birthday. Happy anniversary. A beautiful day for it.
0: It sure is. Enjoy. We're going to hear some music now from Pert Near Sandstone.

0: That is Pertner Sandstone with their version of Can't Hardly Wait here on the Monday Morning Show on KAXC. I'm Jennifer Barr with Andrew DeZingle.
1: Good morning. It's not sunny yet, but it is nice out. It was very nice and cool this morning.
0: Yeah, I feel like it was a bit sunnier earlier, maybe, or maybe it just
1: hasn't. I saw the sun rise, so.
0: Yeah, it's there somewhere.
1: I don't know where it went, but it's got to be out there.
0: Yeah. And our temperatures right now, we've got quite a range, 48 in Hibbing, our cooler spot, and 58 in Bagley and Bemidji right now, 56 in Brainerd, 54 in Grand Rapids, and 52 in Aiken. It's going to be a nice day, I think, partly to mostly sunny, highs 76 to 81 with light southeast wind. We do have a chance of showers and thunderstorms tonight, but probably in those overnight hours and lows in the upper 50s to low 60s. Tomorrow, chance of rain and thunderstorms in the afternoon. Otherwise, mostly sunny, highs in the low 80s.
1: And speaking of today is a special day for music fans out there because we do have a training for volunteer DJs.
0: That's right.
1: Tonight, going on at the KAXC studio in Grand Rapids from 6 to 7:30. Email volunteer at KAXC.org with any questions or to confirm attendance. And I got to say, it's a pretty quick an easy and painless process to become a volunteer DJ. Back in my day, it took 2 days to become a volunteer DJ. Now you do it in one?
0: And I think it used to be three. So
1: wow.
0: There you go.
1: Were you a three-day trainer?
0: I did take the class a long time ago before I worked here.
1: Mm-hmm.
0: And then did not commit to it, which you don't have to. Mm-hmm. You know, you can just kind of see what it's all about.
1: Yeah, worst case scenario, you learn how to run an audio board, which has been helpful for me in a lot of parts of my life.
0: There you go. And yeah, it was 3 days.
1: Oh,
0: back
1: wow.
0: Then. This is over 20 years ago because I've been working at the station for 20 years now.
1: So it's just an hour and a half commitment. That's not long at all.
0: Yeah, and then you can decide, yeah, I want to pursue this more. Or maybe like, oh, that was interesting, but I don't know if I have the time or if it's going to work out. And that's fine. We just want you to come see what it's all about.
1: And it's cool to be a DJ.
0: It's so cool.
1: It's the coolest thing in the world.
0: It's like my favorite thing to do is to get to choose some tunes and play some music for people.
1: Yeah, it's so fun. So we want to see you tonight at 6 o'clock.
0: That's right. Right now, though, it is time to delve into some nature with John Latimer for our daily dose of phenology. Phenology is the rhythmic biological nature of events as they relate to climate.
2: On today's date, August 24th in the year 2012, I note that the berries and the supporting structure, a cyme, and the leaves of the round leaf dogwood are all starting to take on their fall color. Starting with the leaf, it's a large, rounded sort of a leaf. It's going to be beginning to turn sort of a reddish purple as it transitions from an active green factory of sugar production to an inactive and given up factory to be replaced in the spring by a new leaf. Moving from the leaf to the cyme is the structure that holds the berries. And on the round leaf dogwood, that cyme, as summer rolls into fall, that cyme becomes quite red and spectacular, really, in its own right. It shows off a beautiful color of red. And on top of that cyme are going to be the berries. And the berries start off green, and then they turn kind of a milky whitish blue, and then kind of a sky blue before they're done. And when you put the whole thing together in the fall, in September, you're going to have a beautiful burgundy leaf, a red cyme, and a lovely sky blue berry. Round-leaved dogwoods. Keep an eye out for them.
0: That is our daily phenology. You can tune in tomorrow morning at 7:20 for John Latimer's latest observations. Plus, hopefully we'll have some student reports at 6:45. We've been hearing from area camps and resorts, and we love to hear from you, too. You can always send us a message via SpeakPipe. It's speakpipe.com/KAXC. You can access it there or through the Season Watch page.
1: And speaking of tomorrow, also on Headwaters, you can tune in tomorrow for an interview with Minnesota Blues Hall of Famer PK Mayo, who has a new career retrospective album, All Before Yesterday. That conversation will be going on tomorrow on Headwaters, begins at 9 a.m.
0: Yeah, this morning, Kari Hedlund is your host, and on Monday we have Request Line. She's looking for your songs about astrology and signs of the zodiac. 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
0: 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Right now, it is time for What We're Reading, our show all about books, produced by our staff librarian, Tammy Bobrowski. Today, we continue our series of lightning talks with Minnesota authors. KXC's morning show host, Heidi Holton, and Tammy talked with over 30 authors at the recent Northwoods Art and Book Festival in Hackensack, and we'll be sharing these talks over the following weeks.
3: Over 30 Minnesota authors gathered recently at the 31st annual Northwoods Art and Book Festival in Hackensack, Minnesota. This festival draws crowds of artists, visitors, and people from the community together, along with writers and book lovers. On this edition of What We're Reading, we continue our special series of lightning talks with these authors. Here in part two, we'll hear about children's books, political thrillers, historical fiction, and mystery thrillers from our group of writers, including Rhonda Berkeley, Richard Sherry, Margaret A. Blankish, Jonathan Sweet, Jody Lee Murray, and Naomi Phillips. Minnesota is truly a state rich in literature and storytelling.
4: Hi, my name is Rhonda Berkeley, and I'm from Glencoe, Minnesota. My latest book that just was published 2 weeks ago is Wolfie's Camping Trip. My books are a series of children's books all about my daughter. They're based on my daughter and her favorite stuffed animal in the world she's had since she was two, a little stuffed wolf, and she's 28 today, and she still won't go anywhere without him. It's just awesome, which makes for really good material for my books. Let's see, I love writing because I just love everything about writing and reading. I've had my nose in a book since I was a wee tot, and I used to correct my mom when she would read me at night in bed, and she's like, oh boy. But the love of writing and books, and I love bringing the arts to children, and especially in rural Minnesota where I'm from.
5: Hi, my name is Richard Sherry. I go by Rich. I'm from Pelican Lake and also from the Twin Cities. My newest book is a political thriller called Thursday, Far to Go. It's in a series

0: because you look around and you see, well, I could tell a story about this and maybe help people see something new and different. My very first book was a memoir about caring for my wife during her decline from dementia that eventually led to her death. That book's called The Long Run, and The Long Run is about how you be faithful, how you be helpful, how you be caring and loving over years when things are really hard.
1: My name is Margaret A. Blankish. I'm from South St. Paul, Minnesota. And my latest book, which is not published yet, is called Christmas in Belchester. It's the third book in the Dr. M. E. Senti series. They all take place in 1959, England, and they're historical fiction with a little romance. It's always a mystery to solve. And they're just fun reads, and they're clean books, and so people just enjoy them. They're books that you can take to the lake, or you can take on vacation, and they're just escapist literature. So they're a lot of fun to write, and people tell me they're a lot of fun to read. And so why I like writing is that, I think it's a great way to use your mind, especially for me when I'm retired. And so it's been a wonderful second career. I've met lots of wonderful people, lots of authors, lots of readers, and it's just been fun to interact with them. And you learn so much about everybody, and who knows, something they say might end up in a book. So there you go.
2: 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Here are a few more authors.
3: My name is Jonathan Sweet. I'm from Chaska, Minnesota. And my latest book is Lincoln's Avenger, which tells the story of the Hinckley Fire and the presence there of Boston Corbett, the man who shot John Wilkes Booth. It's a mystery thriller set it during the Hinckley Fire and really tells the story of what happens when Corbett sees who he thinks is John Wilkes Booth and what happens leading up to the fire and then the investigation after the fire. I've always enjoyed reading from as long as I can remember. I used to, apparently when I was a kid, I'd take the comics and make up my own stories to go along with them because even before I could read. And that just led to writing. I love writing about history, and most of my stories are historic thrillers that take place mostly in Minnesota, so it really follows that kind of line.
4: My name is Jody Lee Murray. I'm from Luck, Wisconsin. I just moved there last year from Buffalo, Minnesota. My newest book is The Pirate's Daughter that was published May 1st of this year. My next one's coming out next year, or this fall, I should say. The Pirate's Daughter is about a girl that goes on an adventure. She's trying to do things for her dad from land and runs into one of his rivals. I love to write books, read, but I've been reading and writing since I was really young, and the story's just turned longer and longer. So I just love going into different worlds, and I love bringing those worlds to readers.
5: I'm Naomi Phillips, and I winter in Hawaii and spend the other three seasons in Minnesota. My latest book is called A Midwife's Journey. It's historical fiction based on, inspired by my great-grandmother's life. She was a midwife, but I knew very little about her, so I did a lot of research into the Mennonite culture and into the midwife culture, and it's the story of settling in. First, they came from what is now the Ukraine in the late 1800s and settled in Mountain Lake, Minnesota, and then homesteaded in North Dakota. So I have her journey from the Ukraine to Minnesota to North Dakota. So it's a pioneer woman's story, but a different one in that she was a midwife. So it's two cultures. Writing's very fulfilling, and I wrote in my professional life, but then when I retired, I started writing fiction, some nonfiction, some poetry, and it's just a very fulfilling occupation. Personally, whether you sell or other people read it or not, it's very self-fulfilling.
2: That was part two of our Lightning Talks with Minnesota authors at the 2026 Northwoods Art and Book Festival in Hackensack, Minnesota. We'll hear from more Minnesota authors next week. For What We're Reading, I'm Tammy Bobrowski.

0: For more information on these authors and where to find their books, visit kaxe.org/books. And as always, you can share your book recommendations on What We're Reading Facebook page or text us at 218-326-1234. What We're Reading is made possible in part by the Arts and Cultural Heritage Fund and the citizens of Minnesota.
1: That is Andrew Dezingle. I'm Jennifer Barr. You're listening to the Monday Morning Show. And Andrew, we co-hosted together last Wednesday. And from the vault, you played a Wings album.
0: Yes, that's right.
1: Wings at the Speed of Sound?
0: I think it was just Speed of Sound.
1: Oh, yeah, right. When we mentioned the Paul McCartney album Ram, which is also credited to Linda McCartney, this was before he formed Wings. So I'm going to play a song from that album now. This is called Smile Away.
2: One, two, three, four.

0: from the 1971 Paul and Linda McCartney album Ram. That is Smile Away. And we just got a text from Brenda who said, thanks for playing cuts from my favorite Wings album today and last week, Jennifer and Andrew.
1: And a great thing about being known as a vinyl guy is that some people will just give you their record collections, which can be a problem because you get a bunch of stuff you don't want. But then every once in a while, you get an album like Ram by Paul McCartney, and you're like,
0: this works.
1: Bingo.
0: Right? Yeah.
1: Here we go.
0: 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Drive sober, drive smart.
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1: And weather today, partly to mostly sunny. Right now, it's much more in the partly sunny category. Highs 76 to 81, light southeast winds. Tonight, chance of showers and thunderstorms, lows in the upper 50s to low 60s. Tomorrow, chance of afternoon rain and thunderstorms. Otherwise, it should be mostly sunny, highs in the low 80s. Partly cloudy overnight with lows in the upper 50s. I hope it's not stormy tomorrow because it's playoffs at beach volleyball.
0: Volleyball tomorrow. Time.
1: We are going to be in the top three for sure. Tomorrow will determine where we are in the top three.
0: Okay. And if it rains, do you get delayed?
1: We play? No. Just play in the rain or shine.
0: Okay.
1: If it snows tomorrow, then we would have to play.
0: Well, I hope that doesn't happen for you, for your volleyball purposes, or for anyone, and wish you lots of luck.
1: Thank you.
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2: Live from NPR News in Washington, I'm Kristen Wright. The Trump administration says today is economic D-Day against Iran as the U.S. prepares to announce new sanctions. Washington is threatening economic pressure to force Iran back into negotiations over the Strait of Hormuz. Middle East oil exporters are racing to build pipelines to bypass the strait, where shipping has stalled since the beginning of the Iran war. NPR's Jane Arraf has more.
3: U.S. Treasury Secretary Scott Bessent says the Strait of Hormuz will become irrelevant in the next 2 years as new pipelines are built. But that's not how energy analysts see it.
4: Irrelevant is way too strong and overstated.
3: That's Robert McNally, a former energy advisor in President George W. Bush's administration. He and others say it will take several years for the biggest projects in Saudi Arabia and Iraq to be finished, and that pipelines will still be in firing range of Iran. And they say pipelines won't solve the problem of transporting liquid natural gas or shipping commodities such as fertilizer, where disruptions have already led to higher global food prices. Jane Arraf, NPR News, Amman.
2: Canada is threatening retaliatory tariffs on U.S. imports. This after President Trump imposed 50% levies on some Canadian goods. A fast-moving wildfire in Reno, Nevada is uncontained. More than 40,000 people have been ordered to evacuate, and shelters are filling up quickly. Washoe County official Chris Chiarlo says residents are very worried.
5: They're concerned about when they can get back to their house, and they're coming here really with not much. They're feeling what any human would feel, and it's the anxiety, it's the worry, it's the fear, it's the stress, it's the unknown.
2: And it's not known yet how many homes have been destroyed. The Hawk Fire started on Saturday and spread into areas of a national forest. Heavy rain and gusty winds are expected over the Big Island of Hawaii today, with islanders barely recovering from Hurricane Lala. Tropical Storm Mokay has been downgraded to a tropical depression, but as Hawaii Public Radio's Bill Dorman reports, some areas could get more than a foot of rain.
6: Tropical Depression Mokay is forecast to move past Hawaii today, staying about 300 miles south of the island chain. but some of its rain is lingering. Moke has been an unpredictable storm, and emergency workers are still being cautious in their response. Hawaiian Electric says their crews worked through the weekend on Hawaii Island, restoring power to nearly 4,000 customers by late yesterday afternoon. Nearly 6,000 remain without electricity, and the utility warns that the impacts of Moke may delay remaining repairs. For NPR News, I'm Bill Dorman in Honolulu.
2: This is NPR News from Washington. Crowds are expected to return to a Massachusetts courthouse today for the trial of a woman who killed her three children in 2023. Lindsay Clancy's attorneys argue she was experiencing postpartum psychosis. Deborah Becker from member station WBUR reports the case is drawing attention to postpartum mental health care.
7: Clancy's supporters have been lining up to get into the courtroom. Renee Kimball organized a rally in support of Clancy last week. She's concerned that Clancy repeatedly tried to get postpartum mental health help before the children were killed.
8: Honestly, I think that she should not be in trial right now. I think that the systems of mental health care should be.
7: Prosecutors say Clancy was in her right mind at the time. Closing statements are expected later this week. Then the case goes to the jury. For NPR News, I'm Deborah Becker in Boston.
2: Thousands of people in Gary, Indiana, have been without electricity for almost 2 weeks after severe storms there. People are looking to shelters for food and other help. Schools in Gary have been closed, but most students are expected to return to classes today with power restored to most school buildings. The local power company NIPSCO is under scrutiny for its slow response, and it's raised concerns about systemic inequity. Gary is nearly 80% Black. A fishing boat captain in Massachusetts has caught what's believed to be the largest Atlantic blue marlin ever caught off the East Coast. It's more than 11 feet in length and weighed over 1,200 pounds. They fought and struggled with the fish for 3 hours. I'm Kristen Wright, NPR News from Washington.
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0: It is 7 minutes after 8 o'clock. 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Jennifer Barr with Andrew DeZingle.
1: So, Jennifer, earlier you played a tune from Paul McCartney and Linda McCartney's Ram. And it made me start thinking of the song Uncle Albert, Admiral Halsey Medley.
0: Mm-hmm.
1: And then it made me think of back in high school when I was in choir class. There was a wall of all sorts of different sheet music that we would never really get to pick from. It was always the music teacher picks. Mm-hmm. And then it's usually some Latin song, De Nobis Pacem, in that vein kind of thing.
0: Yep.
1: But I saw there was a Beatles medley type thing in the stack of sheet music in there. And I was like, why aren't we singing that? So one day they let us sing it. And I don't remember any of the other songs. I was not a great Beatles mind at the time. I knew I Want to Hold Your Hand and Ticket to Ride, maybe.
0: Mm-hmm.
1: But the only other one I knew that was in the sheet music was Obladi Oblada, which getting a bunch of high schoolers to sing that song when they're not really familiar with that song is so funny because it's such a bizarre song. It sounded terrible. And they never let me pick music again.
0: Well, that's interesting, though.
1: You know, you put yourself out there and sometimes it doesn't work out, but you can't let that stop you from pursuing new things.
0: That's true. That's a great point. And tonight we have an opportunity for you to pursue
1: absolutely
0: something new at the KAXE studio in Grand Rapids, 6 o'clock. We've got our volunteer DJ training. You can email volunteer at KAXE.org if you have questions or to confirm that you'll be there. I think we're going to have a pretty full class, but I think, you know, there's always room for more. Just
1: the
0: like,
1: more, the merrier.
0: Yeah.
1: Perhaps you want to play Obladi Oblada on the radio.
0: You can do that. Maybe you know of a really great cover.
1: You know, it's a great deep cut by the Beatles. It's All Too Much.
0: I love that song.
1: It's on the Yellow Submarine soundtrack, and it is fantastic. George Harrison wrote it, and it rules.
0: Another song I believe is on the Yellow Submarine soundtrack, which is a totally underrated Beatles song, is Hey Bulldog.
1: Oh, I don't know that one. I'll listen to it after.
0: All right. 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
0: 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And also, we've got more from Up North Report, including a story on state aid and operating levies that we will be hearing more on that during the special edition of the Up North Report at 8:30 with Megan Buffington.
1: And don't forget, KAXE is headed to the State Fair. Tune in this Friday, August 28th, for an afternoon of special programming live from the Minnesota State Fair. Will you be there? Visit us at the Ampers booth in the Education Building. And what's your favorite thing at the Minnesota State Fair? You can text us at 218-326-1234. Jennifer, you're going to be there.
0: I'm going to be there. I'm so excited, and if you're not going and feel like, you know, you're missing out, we're going to try to take you there through the radio.
1: I'll take you there.
0: So hopefully it'll be a fun afternoon. We're going to be broadcasting live from 11 to 4 on KAXE, so you can hear us from the fair, or if you're there, yeah, stop by. We'd love to see you.
1: Well, Jennifer, I hope you play a Beatles song.
0: I should. I got to pick a good, maybe I'll play Hey Bulldog.
1: What if you want to play I've Just Seen a Face?
0: I can do that because I'm going to be seeing lots of faces. And that song has the prettiest intro of any Beatles song ever, I would say.
1: Even more than Blackbird. Wow.
0: Yes. Because it's so pretty. But favorite things at the fair. My absolute favorite thing is the giant slide.
1: Ah, that's a good choice.
0: Yeah, I've been doing it ever since I can remember at the state fair, and it makes me so happy.
1: What's your favorite part? The middle
0: of the slide?
1: Yeah, it's not the landing, right?
0: I like the very top where you got that anticipation of.
1: Oh, you like the anticipation.
0: Mm-hmm.
1: See, then, I love the mid ride.
0: Yeah, but it bumps down about, I don't know, three times.
1: You raise your arms.
0: I have in the past, but it's sometimes I get a little scared. But I remember being very young and having to climb those stairs to the top of the slide and just thinking it was...
1: As the breeze gets stronger and stronger.
0: I'd go with my dad when I was little. I'd say, I can climb the stairs. He'd offer to carry me probably.
1: I can do it.
0: I was probably slowing up everybody behind me.
1: Mm-hmm. Well, that's what stairs are for.
0: Yeah, otherwise, I'm just...
1: What about food? Are you excited to try some foods?
0: I'm excited to try some new foods. I like the old classics. I got to have a pronto pup.
1: Never had one.
0: Some may say they're different than a corn dog, but they're very much like a corn dog.
1: I've had corn dogs.
0: I think what Akari mentioned this on Thursday morning, she said that it's the difference between cornmeal or flour for your batter.
1: Oh, that makes sense.
0: So, yeah, very exciting. So we hope to see you there or tune in 11 to 4 on Friday from the Great Minnesota Get Together.
1: You know, I wouldn't be surprised if on the Friday morning show, we heard a live update from what's going on at the fair from two very special guests.
0: I hope so.
1: I pray that it happens.
0: Because you are and Heather Johnson are going to be hosting the Friday morning show from Bemidji.
1: Mm-hmm.
0: And because you were not going to the fair. I believe you were invited, but you said no.
1: Yes, I have to do some dog sitting on Friday.
0: Okay. Have you ever been to the Minnesota State Fair?
1: I've never been. It's never been something that I guess I've had opportunities to go, but it seems to always sneak up on me where it's like, oh, it's the state fair this week. Well, mm-hmm. I guess I'm not going again this year.
0: Well, hopefully someday you will get there because it is one of my very happy places.
1: Oh, wow. What makes you so happy about it? Just seeing all the people?
0: Just the vibes.
1: Look at all the lovely people.
0: The people. There's just a whole cross section of Minnesota there. You got farm animals. Cedart, apples, lots of crazy food. The rides, I'm not so into, except for the giant slide, which I guess you is sort of a ride. There's going to be a really, really tall Ferris wheel there this year, like taller than they've ever had. I can't remember how tall, like 90 feet or something.
1: Mm. My grandpa went to the state fair when he was a child. He was part of the 4-H. He helped start the 4-H in Argyle, Minnesota, and he would bring a horse down and he would ride it.
0: I also love the 4-H building that has all of the different projects that kids have worked on. They usually do like a little song and dance kind of show a couple times a day. I love that in the 4-H building. Seeing that energy is great. They have a wonderful fine arts building.
1: Like, you're going to see the seed art, which has become quite the popular attraction at the State Fair.
0: You have to line up basically to see that now.
1: Mm-hmm.
0: But I do enjoy it. That whole horticulture building is a great building in the State Fair. I love the architecture at the State Fair. It's very, there's some kind of art deco-y buildings. I just love it.
1: Wow. Well, I'm hoping to hear a full report this Friday on the morning show.
0: Yeah, we'll give you a preview of our day. So looking forward to that. Right now, we are going to continue with news from National Public Radio's Morning Edition. We're going to hear about the latest on the new ballroom that's being built at the White House.
10: It's Morning Edition from NPR News. I'm Leila Faldin.
11: And I'm Michelle Martin. Good morning. The Supreme Court is letting President Trump continue construction of his White House ballroom project, at least for now. On Friday, Chief Justice John Roberts granted temporary relief from a judge's ruling that would have stopped above-ground construction. That gives the Supreme Court more time to consider an emergency appeal from the administration, but it also gives Trump more time in his race to finish the project. For analysis of this decision, we've called Kim Whaley. She is a professor of law at the University of Baltimore with expertise in constitutional law. Professor Whaley, welcome back to the program. Thanks for joining us.
12: Oh, great to be here.
11: So Chief Justice John Roberts issued a one-sentence order with no explanation of his thinking. Is there anything that you take from such a brief document?
12: Very disappointing, frankly, as a matter of the rule of law. This was an unnecessary thing for the court to do. This is already resolved by the actual text of the Constitution and a statute dating back to 1912. Donald Trump should have gone to Congress, and Congress is still there and could authorize this.
11: The National Trust for Historic Preservation, which brought the original suit seeking to block construction, says the administration is trying to, quote, outrun judicial review, unquote, by ramming this project through faster than the courts can weigh in. It is a fact that the White House is pushing workers hard to finish this. They're working many hours a day, as we understand it. It argued that the Supreme Court would be rewarding that tactic if it sides with the administration. So you think the justices will find that a compelling argument?
12: Well, it looks like Chief Justice Roberts found that a compelling argument, and it is sort of a buzz in and around this topic. The administration's changed its justification many times, and that is what the Solicitor General has said recently. It's 65% done, and so, you know, our bulldozing not only through the White House grounds but through the rule of law is so good and so complete that it's almost too late to put the genie back in the bottle. There's no legal justification for that kind of argument. Harm is harm, and the courts exist to put things back in the status quo to the extent to which it's feasible.
11: So, you know, to that point, the administration argued that stopping above ground work on the ballroom would, quote, threaten the security and safety of the president, unquote, because it would affect construction of a military complex in the East Wing. But there is substantial reporting that there have been fortifications at the White House since 9/11, the suggestion being that that just isn't true. So does the truth or falsity of the White House's statements about this play a role here? Like, who is the finder of fact here? Do the facts matter here?
12: Not at this point legally, because the property clause of Article 4 of the Constitution makes clear that Congress has the authority over federal property. Again, there's a law, a statute that says that no structure should be erected on a federal property without Congress's express authorization. So the lower court said, listen, our hands are tied. This should go to Congress. And so it's really puzzling that the Chief Justice would find it compelling somehow that there's irreparable harm to the administration and that they would win on the merits. I mean, This is really Justice Roberts allowing Donald Trump to outmaneuver the rule of law and to run out the clock because his argument will be, listen, it's too late. It's a fait accompli. What's done is done.
11: Before we let you go, the administration has repeatedly gone to the Supreme Court asking for emergency rulings. It's our understanding more than any other president. Do you have a sense of how successful this tactic has been for the White House?
12: Yeah, I have a law review article coming out in the spring on this. It's over 20 times last year. And the Chief Justice or the court, the majority, has allowed Donald Trump to outmaneuver the Fourth Amendment, the Fifth Amendment, the Appropriations Clause, allowed DOGE to take Privacy Act information that's protected under statutory law. This is really a problem writ large, and the American public needs to focus on what to do about this Supreme Court that's not upholding the Constitution for Donald Trump.
11: That is University of Baltimore Law Professor Kim Whaley. She's an expert in constitutional law. Professor Whaley, thank you.
12: Thanks for having me.
0: Thousands of armed National Guard members have been patrolling Washington, D.C. for more than a year now, but central voices have been missing from the public discourse around that deployment, and that's the Guard members themselves. NPR's Kat Lonsdorf has been speaking with some of them, and they say they're worried that this is a new norm of armed troops patrolling American cities. Kat's with me now. Good morning.
13: Good morning.
0: So who did you speak with?
13: Yeah, I talked separately with three National Guard members who were deployed here in D.C. for several months. All of them are relatively far along in their military careers, each with more than a decade of service. They all spoke to me on the condition of anonymity because they're still serving and are not authorized to speak publicly. One of the reasons we haven't heard much candidly from Guard members during this time is because, especially under this administration, the rules about speaking to the press and the ramifications for breaking those rules have become a lot stricter.
0: So what did they tell you?
13: Well, all three spoke really bluntly about how they didn't buy the justification for the deployment by this administration, which, remember, came after President Trump declared a crime emergency despite a 30-year low in violent crime in the city. They all said that reasoning was confusing to them in the beginning, but even more so now as the deployment has been extended for several years. One Guard member said, quote, "It feels like the Guard is being exploited, being used for political narratives by the administration." Another told me that he hopes there will be some kind of official reckoning someday about why the Guard is here and whether it was worth it. And another Guard member told me that it, quote, embarrasses him to be involved in any way with the deployment.
0: Did you take these concerns that you heard to the administration and did they say anything?
13: Yeah. Brigadier General Leland Blanchard II, the interim commanding general of the D.C. National Guard, responded with a lengthy email defending the mission. He said, quote, "Whatever individual perspectives the Guard members carry away from their experience, their service and sacrifice deserve our respect." The White House responded by reiterating how safe D.C. is now without providing evidence that the Guard has decreased crime. Trump has repeatedly said the same, but the Guard members told me that even that is confusing for them because, as one of them put it, if it's safe now, why are we still here?
0: So what about the bigger picture here beyond the DC deployment?
13: Yeah, obviously this deployment is within the context of Trump's unprecedented use of the National Guard domestically around the country in the past year. And it has many experts I've been talking to and these Guard members worried that this kind of constant patrolling of American cities by armed troops, which is what's happening here in D.C., could become a new norm. One of the Guard members told me he really worries about that and that this is all harming the relationship the National Guard has with the American public.
14: It's going to completely rebrand everything that was noble about the National Guard into being mundane at best and threatening at worst.
0: NPR's Kat Lonsdorf. Thank you, Kat.
13: Thank you.
0: You can read more about what these National Guard members had to say at NPR.org. This is NPR News.
15: It is the Monday Morning Show on KAXE. I'm Jennifer Barr with Andrew DeZingle. It is 8:24. We've had some breaking news outside the window at KAXE.
1: That's right. The local squirrel here has found an apple, and it is currently trying to bury it in the ground underneath the tree, but it is finding that its tiny little hands are not big enough to dig a big enough hole for an apple.
15: Also, I don't.
1: But it's fun watching him try.
15: I just don't think he understands what will happen to that apple if he buries it.
1: Yeah, there's no way somebody won't find that apple.
15: Yeah, or that it's not just going to
1: grow Into a tree?
15: It could grow into a tree, I suppose, or it's just the apple's not going to last that long.
1: And then he's going to forget where it is, and then that tree's going to grow, much like a blue jay forgetting where it's dropped its acorns, and then we get an oak tree.
15: Yeah, we heard about that earlier this morning on Laura Erickson's For the Birds, and you can, if you missed it, go to lauraerickson.com, click on radio, and you can see all the episodes.
1: When you were right a kid, did you ever try to grow trees from stuff?
15: I
1: tried with walnuts a lot.
15: When my son was in, I think he was maybe going into first grade, he was in the 4-H clover bud program, and he had to do a fair exhibit, and he took those little maple helicopters and tried planting them in various types of soil, like sandy soil, like really like, you know, loamy soil or whatever, rocky stuff, and he kind of went in to see which one was going to grow better. And I don't remember what the results were, but there was definitely a type of soil that did better on the maple tree.
1: But you
15: I
1: never
15: think I think one of those trees still exists at his grandmother's house, I think.
1: Do you ever try to grow like a candy tree?
15: No.
1: Where you buried some candy hoping that it would grow into a tree of some kind? Because when you're a kid, you understand the concept of, okay, trees come from a seed of some sort. So perhaps if I buried this gummy worm, a gummy worm tree will grow.
15: That's a great concept, but I never thought of it. So,
1: wow.
15: Candy corn, would you get corn?
1: Yeah, that's a one of the more logical candy growing experiments.
15: Yeah. Did you ever try this?
1: I don't think I ever tried with candy corn. I probably tried with Skittles. Try to get a Skittle tree, which would have been amazing.
15: Yeah, that would have been.
1: And then you feed it Mountain Dew to also see if you can get a Mountain Dew tree.
15: Well, young Andrew really was trying hard to grow more food for himself.
1: It would have been amazing. Well, then you never understand as a kid, too. Like, why don't we have fruit trees? And they're like, oh, it's because of the climate. Well, I don't understand what you mean by the climate. So let's get with the, I don't know, grape tree.
15: Yeah. Well, Minnesota has lots of great fruit trees, though.
1: That's true. We got an apple tree much later in my life. I would have loved picking apples as a kid.
15: Yeah.
1: But now I get to when I visit home, which I love getting chores when I go home. It's always the best.
15: But
1: I love doing chores.
15: Do you get to take some apples with you? Or does your...
1: You know what? I've never gotten to take apples with me.
15: Well, what's going on?
1: I'm doing all the work and I'm getting nothing.
15: Mr. and Mrs. Dezingle.
1: But it is fun picking the trees. My nephews and nieces would love to be the ones to pick it, but it's too dangerous because there's so many apples. You can bonk them on the head.
15: I have decided I might need a helmet this year for picking apples at my house. I have one apple tree, and the best apples are usually up high, and I have this long picker thing, long stick that's got the basket on it.
1: Really?
15: And you can get up there, but the problem is you have to yank pretty hard to get the apples to come off. And then sometimes they don't end up in the little basket thing and they've landed on my head.
1: So how are they grabbing the apples? Is it like a claw?
15: It's like a wire basket. And then on one end, the wires are kind of curved like to make little fingery things.
1: Oh, cool.
15: Yeah.
1: I wish I had one of those.
15: But I was out under my apple tree last night. There's a lot that have fallen on the ground. They are not ready for... really ready for eating yet, but I did put a few in my fridge of what I call my pie apples that I will be slicing up and freezing at some point, but I think I still have one bag from last year that I should probably use up.
1: So that's what you're doing with the apples, is making pies.
15: Pies.
1: You just eat them straight up as apples?
15: The apples on my tree, they're okay for eating, but they are much better baking apples.
1: Okay.
15: They're pretty tart, and they don't grow very big.
1: See, I love a tart apple.
15: And everyone, if I ever share them with anyone, they're like, what kind of apples are these? And I'm like, I have no idea. They're not like anything. They're not like anything I've really tasted anywhere else. It's like, and it's also a weird situation where it's like half the tree grows apples.
1: Uh-huh.
15: I think it was like grafted together because even when it leaves out, the leaves look slightly different on one side, and then it flowers like on one side. So it's kind of a weird situation.
1: Have you, now, tell me if you wouldn't do this, but have you ever thought of trying to water it with Mountain Dew to get that extreme flavor added to your apples?
15: Make those apples real sweet. And no, I have never thought of that.
1: Oh, well, something to try next year.
15: We shall see. 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
16: For KAXE News, I'm Megan Buffington with a special edition of the Up North Report. Even years aren't usually a good time for school districts to run a referendum. The approval rate is almost 20% less in even years than it is in odd years. Walker Hackensack Akeley Superintendent Kevin Wellen knows that. He's been in school administration for 2 decades. But Walker is still asking voters to approve an operating levy in November.
17: Somebody asked me, why don't you wait till next year when we're not on a midterm election and just run it then? And my answer was, we'd leave $1 million on the table.
16: Walker is one of several school districts in north central Minnesota trying for a levy this fall as a direct result of a new state aid the legislature created earlier this year. The Seasonal Recreational Tax-Based Replacement Aid covers up to half of a district's operating levy. The levy is a per-pupil amount that's collected through property taxes. The aid reduces the amount that full-time residents pay. To qualify, at least 15% of property in the district has to be seasonal recreational, or cabins. But if a district hasn't passed an operating levy, it doesn't qualify for the new aid. Pequot Lakes is also trying for a levy in November.
18: For years and years, decades and decades, to be honest with you, school districts like Pequot Lakes have been penalized, and the more burden has been placed on local district residents and commercial properties than other school districts.
16: Superintendent Kurt Stumpf says Pequot is one of 9 districts in the state that qualify for the maximum amount of this aid. Walker Hackensack Akeley does too.
18: I think just in general, school funding is inequitable, and I think this is a potential way to make it more fair.
16: The aid is based on the percentage of cabin property in a district. In Nashwauk-Keewatin, that means the state will pay 25% of the levy amount, leaving residents to cover the rest. There's no change to taxes for cabin owners. Half of the 75 school districts that qualify don't have operating levies. In recent years, it's been hard to get communities to pass referendums. People are already feeling stretched thin, and these are the only tax increases they can directly vote down. Advocates hope the new aid will make it easier for school districts to pass levies, because districts can ask voters for less while still getting the same amount of money. But some districts are taking it a step further. Pequot and Walker's school boards have committed to offsetting the operating levies by reducing other taxes. Here's Wellen.
17: So what I've told people is if you vote yes on question one, your taxes stay the same, and the district gets just over $637,000. If you vote no on question one, your taxes stay the same, and the district gets nothing.
16: Walker is going even further and adding a second question to the ballot. If approved, the average homeowner would see a tax increase of $4 a month, and the district would get a little over $1 million in revenue. Wellen says he's confident question one will pass, and he's hopeful voters will see the value of question two.
17: $188,000 from our residents to get $825,000 from in-state aid. It's a crazy bargain, and I've heard from people it sounds too good to be true. How do you convince them? I just keep showing them the math.
16: One of the challenges is that ballots will still tell voters that by voting yes, they're voting for a property tax increase. Plus, there's another education question on the ballot that also sounds too good to be true. A constitutional amendment would increase the payout from the state's school trust fund. That's also more money for schools with no tax increase. The amendment and new aid come as school districts have been really hurting financially. Stumpf says the referendum would allow Pequot to keep the same number of interventionists to help kids struggling with reading and math. It would also support their extracurricular classes, like robotics and band. Walker has a $500,000 deficit. Welland says the extra money would allow them to fill that hole while still keeping class sizes small and offering more opportunities for students. That's it for this special edition of the Up North Report. From the KAXE News Desk, I'm Megan Buffington, telling the stories of northern Minnesota through local news.
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15: 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I'm Jennifer Barr with Andrew DeZingle.
1: Good morning. And coming up at 9 o'clock, it's going to be Headwaters with your host, Kari Hedlund. We've got a mixtape theme, a request line theme of astrology songs.
15: Yeah. Think about zodiac signs, and if they get mentioned in songs or songs just about the concept, you can text in your suggestions, 218-326-1234.
1: And don't forget, tomorrow on Headwaters with your host, Malachi Coons, it's going to be a special interview with Minnesota Blues Hall of Famer P.K. Mayo, who has a new career retrospective album, All Before Yesterday. Tune in tomorrow to hear that interview. I was here, actually, at the KXC studio when Malachi recorded that interview.
15: Yeah, we had a big group of us here on Thursday, which was really fun. We don't always all get together, so that was a great time. And I'm hoping our frivolity doesn't come through on the interview.
1: Yeah, we tried to be quiet, but try to keep a bunch of radio people quiet. That's like trying to get a squirrel to not bury an apple under a tree.
15: Bemidji Early Childhood Collaborative is hosting a workshop called Get Moving, Get Learning on September 25th from 9 to 3 on the BSU campus. 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Right now, we're going to listen to some new music by the Mountain Goats. They have a new track called Candlebox.
20: 3 years on the local circuit, played twice at the county fair. And the second time, Ben, our friend who worked the business, and said a guy from a label was there. There were two more like him at the next show, staring us down like hawks. And there was love in the air, and all the money was there, and we were going on tour with Candlebox.

0: That is the Mountain Goats with a song called Candlebox. And we were wondering if it was going to be about the band Candlebox, and it was.
1: Yes, Candlebox, who sometimes considered in the grunge movement. They had that big song For You, Far Behind, I meant to say. They have another song called You.
0: That's Andrew DeZingle, and I'm Jennifer Barr. Thanks for tuning in to KAXE and the Monday Morning Show.
1: Jennifer, did you have a grunge phase? Got really into Nirvana, perhaps?
0: No.
1: You were more of an Alice in Chains fan?
0: I was too into the Beatles in high school to be paying attention to other, like, grunge bands.
1: I found at my family house, my parents' house, mm-hmm. as I like to call it, found a old All About Me poster I made as a child. Oh. And the song I listed as my favorite song of all time was Smells Like Teen Spirit by Nirvana.
0: I mean, that is a great song.
1: It is a great song, and especially when you're a child. Here we are now, entertainers.
0: How old were you, would you say, when you made this poster?
1: It had to have been either first, second, or third grade. I'm not sure which. Okay. Off the top of my head.
0: I would say that Smells Like Teen Spirit is like the rock song of the 90s.
1: Absolutely. I remember VH1 Countdowns, the greatest songs of all time, and that would be number one on the mm-hmm. list.
0: Yeah.
1: Did you ever watch those VH1 Countdowns?
0: I've probably seen them here.
1: Perhaps
0: and there.
1: The greatest one-hit wonders of all time. Do you want to guess what they said is the greatest one-hit wonder song of all time?
0: 96 Cheers by Question Mark and the Mysterians.
1: That was on the list, but that wasn't number one.
0: Okay.
1: It was the Macarena.
0: Oh, that was a big deal.
1: Remember, we were all doing the Macarena.
0: We sure were.
1: Did you have to learn the dance in school?
0: Not in school, but my uncle got married around that time, and boy, was that happening at the wedding dance.
1: So how'd you learn it? Just from watching other people at the wedding dance?
0: Oh, I knew it by then.
1: Like, well, how'd you learn it?
0: It was on the MTV video. I'm pretty sure.
1: You watched it from the MTV video? Well, I don't remember the old guys doing it. Were they doing it?
0: Wasn't there ladies doing it in the MTV video?
1: Maybe, but I remember during the video, they would just show the two old guys that are singing the song.
0: Oh. See, I don't know. Everyone at school just knew it.
1: We had to learn it in class.
0: Really?
1: And then we had a pep rally for the football team. I don't know if they were going to the championship or something, whatever. Who cares?
0: Or homecoming. You just would have the pep rally. Yeah.
1: But us elementary students were supposed to go in the crowd and pull a football player out from the audience and have them come do the Macarena with us, which, why? I don't know. We were in first grade. Why would we know the seniors in football? But whatever. That was Stephen Argyle for you.
0: Was your elementary school and high school all one school?
1: It was all in one building time. This was before we consolidated with Argyle, I think. So maybe it was just... No, it would have been Stephen Argyle at that point.
0: Mm-hmm.
1: But we had it in the new gym. We had an old gym and a new gym. And that was in the new gym.
0: Okay.
1: Which was way cooler than the old gym.
0: I had the similar situation at my school.
1: Mm.
0: Where the former high school became a middle school, and they built a new high school in front of it. And so that it was all connected, but you could go to what we called the old gym versus the new gym.
1: Was your old gym a former, was it also used as a theater?
0: It had a stage. It had a stage at the end. Yeah. Yes.
1: And it had crowd audience seating or?
0: No.
1: Oh, okay.
0: It was just the gym with a stage at the end, which I don't know if they ever used for plays, but we would have, actually, even when we had the newer high school, we would go use that stage for the yearly talent show.
1: Oh, you had a talent show?
0: During snow days.
1: Wow. Yes. We never had a talent show at our school. That was something I always saw in movies and TV shows, mm-hmm. and our school never did it. I wonder why.
0: Yeah.
1: Someone must have did something to mess it up for everybody.
0: Mm. Yeah, you never know. And I remember being very young and being at a basketball game, and there was a curtain down on that stage. But then at halftime, this curtain rose up, and all of a sudden, the pep band's playing on the stage, and I was just like enthralled.
1: Wow! Did they play the Macarena?
0: Not at that point. No, not in 1980, whatever, because it was before the Macarena. I wouldn't be surprised if somebody hadn't done it at my talent show, like danced to it. I remember a couple doing lip syncing to Barbie Girl at the talent show.
1: Classic. That was also in the top 100 one-hit wonders.
0: Mm-hmm. Aqua.
1: Yep.
0: Yeah. So anyway.
1: Is that your favorite Aqua song?
0: Oh, there's another one that I hear sometimes, and I'm like, this one's almost better, but I can't remember what it is.
1: You found a better Aqua song than just Barbie Girl?
0: I don't know if it's better
1: or
0: if it's just like, oh yeah, they have another song, but I couldn't tell you what it is right now.
1: Were you in Pep Band?
0: Yes.
1: What'd you play?
0: Clarinet.
1: Oh, what was your favorite song to play? Final Countdown by Europe?
0: We did play that. I was almost going to just say that. Yes, I did love Final Countdown. We played Living on a Prayer.
1: Wow, that's a good one. We never played that one.
0: The song we played during basketball season when the basketball team would run out and do their warm-ups was called Power.
1: Mm.
0: And it just went like, da-da-da-da-da-da-da-da. Mm. That was great. We played Championship, which was like the ABC sports song. Bum, bum, bum, bum, bum, bum, bum, bum, bum.
1: Oh, okay. Yep.
0: Yeah. What else did we play? We played Tequila.
1: Okay. How about Eye of the Tiger?
0: Yes.
1: Okay.
0: That was a great one. We played California Sun. Oh, and the quintessential Pep Band song, which there's, I know when my son was in Pep Band, they were still playing Land of a Thousand Dances.
1: Yeah, how does that one go again?
0: And my band would see, we would try to play it under 30 seconds. We would play it as fast as humanly possible. We would rush that song.
1: We play Hey Baby quite a bit.
0: Mm.
1: And another big one was Peter Gunn.
0: Yes, we played that too.
1: Good stuff.
0: Sweet Georgia Brown.
1: Don't know that one.
0: It's like the basketball, like da da da da da da da da. Dang it. So you were in band and choir.
1: Sure was. Percussionist, baby.
0: Mm.
1: That was, I played cowbell mostly in the bass drum.
0: Okay.
1: Because I wasn't very good on the drum set.
0: Mm-hmm.
1: Which got made fun of a lot from the other drummers, but whatever, I don't care.
0: But drummers were cool.
1: Yeah. We got to do a lot of fun stuff. We got to go to like a drum school thing that was a one-day class at UND, which was always super fun.
0: Cool.
1: Because we'd see people on the xylophone. That was my specialty, was like the xylophone and glockenspiel, those kind of instruments.
0: Because when it was
1: the
0: my
1: only one who had piano lessons, so I actually knew notes.
0: Okay. For like concert band?
1: Yep.
0: Yeah.
1: Because our band, the Pep Band, the concert band,
0: it was all
1: band,
0: the same.
1: They were all the same band.
0: Yeah, same.
1: There was no special. The only special thing was there was a jazz band, which I wish I would have joined. But
0: we had a jazz band too, and I would have liked to join it, but they told me clarinets aren't in this band. So
1: really? No clarinets at all?
0: Clarinet is a very jazzy instrument.
1: Yeah, that could be jazzy.
0: They could have worked that out for me, but I was
1: told, your school lied to you.
0: They didn't want me, even though I was, you know, in the top three chairs for most of my...
1: Okay, was it a situation where they said no clarinets were involved? They can have one, just can't have two?
0: No, there were
1: like
0: no
1: clarinets. Like the No Homers Club?
0: There were no clarinets whatsoever.
1: Okay.
0: I suppose I probably could have learned saxophone for it. It wouldn't have been that different.
1: Yeah, you would have been fine.
0: Because I didn't know...
1: Then you would have to have bought another instrument.
0: Yeah. I didn't know this at the time, or maybe there would have been a school saxophone I could have played, but my son played alto sax throughout his high school career, and I didn't know until he started learning saxophone that the fingerings are the same for both saxophone and clarinet. So
1: did he join the jazz band?
0: No. Oh, he was in jazz band in seventh grade.
1: Okay.
0: And then
1: so he lived your dream.
0: And then, as we like to say... Then COVID.
1: Oh.
0: You know, we don't like to say it, but it's a thing people say because it changes everything. And then he didn't want to pursue it later in high school.
1: Mm-hmm.
0: But he had to play a certain number.
1: And you sat him down one day and you said, you know what? When I was your age, they wouldn't even let me in
0: the jazz
1: band.
0: He wouldn't even give me the chance.
1: You're throwing away this opportunity.
0: Yeah. And he had to do a certain number of Pep Bands. So he just kind of fulfilled his duty for Pep Band, what he had to do. But
1: had that. It was just you were expected to be at the
0: Pep
1: Band.
0: You had to be at the games. I think his school was big enough in Grand Rapids that they had the coverage usually of enough kids where we kind of needed everybody.
1: Well, it kind of worked because Pep Band, you got into the game for free, so you didn't have to pay in.
0: That's
1: so
0: true.
1: That's why everyone wanted to be in the Pep Band.
0: We had a little pass we had to show, a little Pep Band pass.
1: I don't remember a Pep Band pass. I think they just assumed I'm in Pep Band. No one checked.
0: Yeah.
1: Like, who cares?
0: We heard from Deb near Bruno, who said, don't forget 25 or 624 by Chicago.
1: Oh, yeah. That's a classic Pep Band tune.
0: I don't think my Pep Band played that.
1: Our school definitely did that one.
0: Yeah.
1: That was awesome.
0: And I think one of the big songs that they play in Grand Rapids is Crazy Train by...
1: Oh, yep. We did that one.
0: We did not do that one. That one seems really cool. And then they like to play Shut Up and Dance With Me.
1: Oh, that's a new one.
0: That's a big one in the Grand Rapids band. But again, that was way after my time, so was not playing that.
1: So my senior year was when Seven Nation Army started to become a pep band song. That was the last new song. We did Zoot Suit Riot.
0: Oh, that's fun.
1: As some of our pep band songs. That was always fun. The drums were awesome.
0: We played Funk 49. Is that the number by James Gang?

0: that had like the small little pep band music that we just use for pep band, and they were supposed to be able to like clip to your instrument, but I always thought it was too heavy, and I didn't have the, like the right clippy thing, so I just always put it on my lap.
1: Yeah, because the pep band sheet music was these tiny rectangle ones, which were neat, but they were tiny.
0: Yeah.
1: I wish I could remember more songs. I feel like I'm missing a whole bunch, but we did Eye of the Tiger because we used to be Steven Tigers.
0: Oh, and then when your school merged, what?
1: We still did Eye of the Tiger.
0: Well, sure.
1: Well, if you know, if the band knows it, we might as well play it.
0: But right? Then what did the mascot become?
1: No, there's, we became the Storm, but I don't know. We didn't really have a Storm song.
0: Mm-hmm. Well, we want to hear your song suggestions for Request Line, which is about signs of the zodiac today.
1: Yeah, how did we
0: astrology.
1: Get the
0: I don't know. We would love to hear from you on that front. Text us at 218-326-1234. Also, our question of the week is about your favorite Minnesota lakes. What do you like to do? What makes it your favorite? Do you like a quiet lake? Do you like a lake where you can go water skiing? Text us, 218-326-1234.
1: I'm a tubing guy myself.
0: I would much rather tube than... I tried kneeboarding once, and it did not go well.
1: Ugh,
0: so
1: sounds painful.
0: Tubing, you don't really have to have skill.
1: Yeah.
0: You can just ride.
1: See, water skiing, I'm so scared my leg's just going to get caught in the water, and then it'll, like, break my leg. That's my biggest fear.
0: Yikes.
1: Not in life, but for water skiing.
0: Yeah, I understand. It's not, like, something you think about all the time, but if you think about water skiing.
1: Yeah.
0: Mm-hmm.
1: But you have to in the summer. It's inevitable. Inevitable.
0: Yeah. Coming up, it is Headwaters with Kari Headland. 11 o'clock today, World Cafe. 1 o'clock, Todd and Tiffany Swenson will be your volunteer host for On the River. And 7 o'clock tonight, we're back on the river with DJ the DJ.
1: See, I hope Todd Swenson and Tiffany play a Wild Nothing song, because they're the only other volunteer DJ I've ever heard play a Wild Nothing song. Mm-hmm. So I hope they come through for me.
0: Okay. You put in a good word. All right, now we're going to hear some music. This is Minnesota band Humbird. The song is called All Water.

0: Minnesota musician Humbird, that song's called All Water, here on the KAXC Monday Morning Show. That goes well with our question of the week, all about lakes. You can text in your favorite lake, 218-326-1234.
1: So we were talking pep band songs earlier, and I was trying to remember some ones I clearly forgot, and some of them were like Hawaii Five-O, that theme song.
0: Yep.
1: That was a classic one. Also, Smoke on the Water. That was a huge one for our school. And Build Me Up Buttercup.
0: Wow.
1: Did you guys do that?
0: We did not. You had a lot better songs than we did.
1: And then in elementary school, when they start testing the waters for seeing how we will be as a pep band, the first song we learned was Hang On Sloopy, which was an easy song on the drum set.
0: Mm-hmm. Yeah, we played I Got You by James Brown. Remember that?
1: I got you.
0: Yep. In ninth grade, our band teacher, he was making sure we hit those pop, pop, pop, pop. I just, went over and over that there.
1: So were the clarinets rivals with the flutes? It seemed like a competition because they were all in the front.
0: In our school, the flutes sat right in front of the clarinets. The clarinets were second row. I think in some schools,
1: so
0: they do kind of a half and half situation. No, but I'm thinking the clarinets thought we were better.
1: Oh, wow.
0: But that's not proper. So,
1: see, our school was small enough where in the front row, it was flutes on the left, clarinets on the right, joker in the middle.
0: I was just going to say, stuck in the middle. And then saxophones were behind us, then trumpets, and then we had some trombones and some other brass, and yeah, our drum people were way in the back.
1: I tried to become a trumpet player because the percussion thing, it was going all right, but I wasn't great at the drum set, so it made me self-conscious, so I tried to see if I could get in the trumpet game, and it didn't work out. So I went back to percussion, we got a new band teacher, and he introduced the xylophone, glockenspiel, chimes, which is where I got to shine.
0: Great. Yeah, a good band teacher makes all the difference.
1: Yep, sure. Mr. Gallagher, salute to you.
0: 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A lot has changed in the past year. The speed limit has not. Speeders can expect to be stopped. Please slow down. 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
0: Partly to mostly sunny today with highs 76 to 81, light southeast wind, and a chance of showers and thunderstorms in the early morning hours tomorrow with lows in the upper 50s to low 60s. And tomorrow we'll have a chance of afternoon rain and thunderstorms, otherwise mostly sunny. Highs in the low 80s, and looking ahead to Wednesday, partly sunny, slight chance of showers, highs in the mid to upper 70s.
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Love that collab between Railroad Earth and Daniel Donato. Keep your eyes open. And speaking of planets, Jennifer and Andrew were talking about planets this morning, so I thought I'd play a little Avalon Emerson's Jupiter and Mars off the new album Written into Changes. Tagua, another one from another new one in there, Fez Amina on the Batar, means it got me going or it hit my vibe, basically in Portuguese. And Sam Cooke started us off with Lost and Lookin'. This is Headwaters on KAXE. I'm Kari Headland, your host today. Coming up in about a half hour, we'll have our slice of green cheese trivia. And then coming up about 10:30, it is our request line today. And my request line goes out kind of tying into our album of the week. The album of the week is from Brennan Weddle, and she's got a Weddle, Brennan Weddle. And she's got a new album out that leads with the song Scorpio. So my request is zodiac signs. I've got lots of songs already queued up, but I want to hear from you and talk about songs that reference a zodiac sign or horoscope sign. Text me 218-326-1234. Would love to hear from you this morning. Programming on KAXE is supported in part by Ampers, Minnesota's community radio stations and Proof Alliance, handing out extra large reusable tote bags at 10 a.m., noon, and 2 p.m. each day of the state fair at the Ampers booth in the Education Building. And the Minnesota Discovery Center in Chisholm invites you to be a part of the conversation with the Smithsonian Institution's Rural Initiative tomorrow. There will be a reception at 5:30 p.m. with a discussion at 6. Help shape what's next on the Iron Range. Woke up to some news today that Big Thief played a show in Nashville at the Ryman, and they opened it up by saying, if you're expecting to hear any songs that you know, alas, that's not what you're going to be experiencing tonight. They had guests join them for the show, like Iris DeMent, Gillian Welch, and Lucinda Williams, and they played off of a new triple album that they have just completed called Horsepower. And they debuted one of these songs on Radio 1 on the BBC a while ago. So we're going to take a listen to a brand new track that if you were in Nashville at the Ryman, you saw this, Space and Time.

From 1969, that is Boz Scaggs, I'm Easy. Mitski before that with Nobody, and new music from the Womack Sisters All Around from their self-titled debut, and Big Thief, Space and Time. They played a show in Nashville just over the weekend where they debuted music from a brand new triple album. As Malachi and I said earlier this morning, you know, they've already done the double album, so why not try for three? And who could do it but Big Thief? 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Coming up in about 15 minutes, we have our slice of green cheese trivia. 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We throw out a theme, and you send in song suggestions. So our theme today is Zodiac Signs. And it's actually based off of our album of the week, which we're going to hear from in just a moment, because she has a song called Scorpio. So I'm looking for songs that reference zodiac signs. Text in your song request, 218-326-1234. 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All right, it is time for Album of the Week, which is from Brennan Waddell. Brennan is originally from Minnesota and now lives in Nashville. This album is a self-titled release co-produced by Katie Crutchfield, a.k.a. Waxahachie, and Brad Cook, who's like the Americana superstar producer right now, recently working with Mavis Staples, Waxahachie, Nathaniel Rateliff, and more. And both Katie and Brad play on this entire album. It's countrified grunge, alternative Americana, folk rock, alt country, alt folk, however you name it. Waddell is all of the above and displays a wide range of sounds on this album. So we're going to take a listen to a track, Pretty Little Fantasy. The morning show, we heard Airplane Movies, which is a little bit of a slower number, and this one gets rocking, or as Brennan calls her music, gruntry, mixing grunge and country. This is Pretty Little Fantasy.

The Mary Wallopers with Kit Kat Club and Jose Gonzalez in there with El Invento. Bywater Call, brand new music from them. They have a new album out now called Broken Souvenirs. That was Way to Go. And our album of the week, Brennan Wadle, Pretty Little Fantasy was the song that we heard. And you can let us know what you think of our album of the week or anything that you're hearing on KAXC by texting us 218-326-1234. And you'll be able to find out more about that album at KAXC.org later today on our Fresh Picks, which you can find every Monday. The City of Cohasset Parks and Rec Department invites you to Workout Wednesdays now through September at Tioga Beach. Gather at 8:30 a.m. each Wednesday for gentle stretching and walking. And the Friends of the Virginia Public Library are holding a book sale this week from the 26th to the 29th at the Iron Trail Motors Event Center in Virginia. Hours are noon to 7 Wednesday through Friday and 9 to 1 on Saturday. 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It is time for our slice of green cheese, our daily trivia question. Be the first to call in with the correct answer, and we'll send you a coupon for a treat at an area business. Thanks goes out to today's sponsors, Dairy Queen in Grand Rapids, Katie Floral and Gardens in Bemidji, and Wings Airport Cafe in Brainerd for making the daily slice of green cheese possible. If you've won sometime in the last 30 days, please hold your calls and give someone else a chance. All right, today's question ties into the fact that the great Minnesota get-together starts this week on Thursday, the 27th, and KAXC is headed to the State Fair on Friday, the 28th. Come visit us in the Amper's booth in the Education Building. And in honor of this week and the next couple weeks, our slice of green cheese today is a little fair trivia for you today. The question is, what is the oldest food concession stand on the fairgrounds? This is for real fairgoers, okay? If you know the answer or want to make a guess, call 218-326-1234. Question again, what is the oldest food concession on the fairgrounds? Call 218-326-1234 with your guess.

Well, didn't mean to end there, but we do not have a winner yet for our slice of green cheese, and we are looking for your guess. I'm going to give you a little bit of a hint here. The question, again, ties into the Minnesota State Fair starting this weekend, and the question is, what is the oldest food concession on the fairgrounds? Think maybe up the religious alley, if that helps at all. Call in with your guess, 218-326-1234.

That is a little Fest du Nord preview for you in that set. That's happening September 5th and 6th up at Camp du Nord in Ely. And featuring Jack Klatt, we heard Edge at the End, Lucy Michelle, years from now, Lucy's playing with Little Fevers, and Lamar. We started that set off with Dream Grief. Some of the artists on that lineup, including Penny Peaches, Roe Family Singers, and more. Again, that's September 5th and September 6th. And we did have a winner for our slice of green cheese, which ties into the Minnesota State Fair, which starts this week on Thursday. And KAXE is headed to the fair on Friday. Amy from Pengilly answered the question correctly and is going to Harmony Food Co-op in Bemidji. And the question again was, what is the oldest food concession on the fairgrounds? And the answer is the Hamlin Church Dining Hall, which started in 1897. Also, a fun fact, where my dad worked when he was a kid. Thank you so much, Amy from Pengilly, for being a Minnesota State Fair super fan. Maybe come visit us on Friday. We're going to be in the education building at the Ampers booth all day long. And if you're not down there to say, come say hi, we'll be broadcasting live from the fair all afternoon. So be sure to tune in. And of course, listen weekday mornings around 9:45 for our slice of green cheese. And tune in Saturday nights for 2 hours of live trivia on the radio. This week, your host is Mike Berry. 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Coming up at 10:30 today is our request line. Today's theme is zodiac signs. Text in your song suggestions that talk about zodiac signs. There are a lot of them out there. Text 218-326-1234, and we'll get that in. Again, that starts about 10:30 this morning.

New one from Americana artist Chris Pierce, Spirits All Over This Land, from the album Songs for the Heavy-Hearted. Margaret Glass being there, that rose. Margaret getting feral on that song. I love it. It's off her new album, I Am Both. And Alan Toussaint in there was Soul Sister. And we kicked that set off with Orquesta a Cocan, No Me Voy, featuring Carolina Oliveros. 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I'm Kari Hedlund, your host today. Malachi Coons is coming up tomorrow and will feature an interview with PK Mayo, who is a Blues Hall of Famer, a Minnesota musician, and has a new career retrospective album, All Before Yesterday, which we are going to hear from in just a moment. And then on Wednesday, Megan Buffington is your host for Headwaters. 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Coming up in about 15 minutes, we have Request Line, and we've got a request out for songs that talk about zodiac signs. I've gotten Age of Aquarius by Fifth Dimension a couple different times, and I have a bevy of songs to choose from, but I'd love to hear more suggestions from you. Text those in 218-326-1234. Is there a song that talks about maybe a Leo or a Libra? I haven't found a Libra one yet, which I am a Libra and I feel very offended by. So if you have one, please let me know. Again, you can text 218-326-1234. All right, I just mentioned that Malachi will be having an interview with PK Mayo tomorrow on Headwaters. And we're going to take a listen to a track off his new album, All Before Yesterday. Right now, this is Mercury Blues, Minnesota music, here on KAXE.

Little Pimienta, Libélula. And before that, we heard from Tao of Tao and the Get Down, Stay Down, coming out with a new record where that song is collaborating with the Toon Yards and the Linda Lindas, Sick of the Times. And new music from Alicia Blue, based in Nashville, raised around the California area. Backwards Again, out with a new album, Country Desire. And PK Mayo started that set off with Mercury Blues. PK Mayo is going to be on Headwaters tomorrow with Malachi Coons. Tune in 9 a.m. or 10 p.m. tomorrow to hear a conversation with the Minnesota Bluesman. And you are listening to Headwaters. I'm Kari Hedlund, your host today. Thanks for listening and thanks for supporting independent radio, KAXC. 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The Range Astronomy Club invites you to view a partial eclipse of the moon this Thursday at the Pellucci Space Theater in Hibbing from 9:30 to 11:30 p.m. There will be a variety of telescopes set up for you to use. And Central Lakes College hosts their annual Field Day this Friday from 9 to 3 at the Ag and Energy Research Center on the Staples campus. The day includes hands-on activities, workshops, lunch, and an ice cream social in the afternoon. 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It is time for the request line. You hear it every Monday on Headwaters. We throw out a theme and you send in your song suggestions. So our album of the week this week is by Brennan Wadle, and the album kicks off with a song called Scorpio. So I tied the request line into that, looking for songs with zodiac signs in them. And this one was already on my list, so I'm so glad that you recommended this. So we had a listener text in Capricorn by Vampire Weekend off their 2024 album, Great Zodiac Song. We're going to take a listen to that right now. Thank you, listener. And if there might still be a chance to fit one more in, you can text in your song suggestions with zodiac signs, 218-326-1234.

Easily the most popular zodiac sign song out there, Aquarius, Let the Sunshine from the Fifth Dimension. Thank you, Booka or Edith. I don't know which one of you text in. Also, Victoria from Grand Rapids and another listener who said it's their birth month, the age of Aquarius. So happy future birthday to you, listener. And before that, we heard from Float On by The Floaters. I think that song is just, you know, it's like a personal ad on the in a song. And before that, we heard Lana Del Rey's Chemtrails Over the Country Club and Vampire Weekend's Capricorn. We also had suggestions for, Alyssa, I didn't get to Atmosphere's Virgo. Alyssa Ellen, our great DJ here at KAXE. And then Robin from Meadowlands sent in Aries by Supertramp. Didn't get to that one either. It's a 7-minute long song, but really thank you for your song suggestions. And be sure to tune in every Monday for the request line where we throw out a theme and you get to send in your song suggestions. And that wraps up this week's, which was all about zodiac signs. I'm Kari Headland, and this is Headwaters. 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Here's a new one from West Side Cowboy.

from Jean de Poitine. That's off a new album, Volume 2. And River Shook in there, Loving Me, is like rolling a big old rock. West Side Cowboy in there, off their new album, It Goes On. We heard Dobro, and you've been listening to Headwaters. 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Coming up, it is the World Cafe at 11, and then at 1 o'clock, Todd and Tiffany Swenson are your hosts for On the River. 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Still time to sign up by emailing volunteer@kaxe.org. 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

0: probably know this song, Pride in the Name of Love by U2, one of the most famous rock bands in the world. And they've played that song thousands of times for millions of people. But in 2023, they tried it a different way.
1: In the name of love, one more in the name of love.
0: U2's collection, Songs of Surrender, saw the band reworking 40 songs from their catalog and moving them from the arena into a much more intimate space. Here's U2 guitarist, The Edge.
2: They're big songs, and they're designed for big venues. But this was the opposite. It was like, well, let's take these same songs, but we'll have it like Bono's singing into your ear.
0: Our new Sense of Place Dublin series starts tomorrow, so we're revisiting that session with The Edge from a few years back, where he talks about transforming old U2 songs and how being in a band together for so long has changed their perspectives on some of those tracks. That's today. I'm Raina Duris. This is an Encore World Cafe.
3: For KAXE News, I'm Megan Buffington with a special edition of the Up North Report. Even years aren't usually a good time for school districts to run a referendum. The approval rate is almost 20% less in even years than it is in odd years. Walker Hackensack Akeley Superintendent Kevin Wellen knows that. He's been in school administration for two decades. But Walker is still asking voters to approve an operating levy in November.
4: Somebody asked me, why don't you wait till next year when we're not on a midterm election and just run it then? And my answer was, we'd leave $1 million on the table.
3: Walker is one of several school districts in north central Minnesota trying for a levy this fall as a direct result of a new state aid the legislature created earlier this year. The Seasonal Recreational Tax-Based Replacement Aid covers up to half of a district's operating levy. The levy is a per-pupil amount that's collected through property taxes. The aid reduces the amount that full-time residents pay. To qualify, at least 15% of property in the district has to be seasonal recreational, or cabins. But if a district hasn't passed an operating levy, it doesn't qualify for the new aid. Pequot Lakes is also trying for a levy in November.
5: For years and years, decades and decades, to be honest with you, school districts like Pequot Lakes have been penalized, and the more burden has been placed on local district residents and commercial properties than other school districts.
3: Superintendent Kurt Stumpf says Pequot is one of nine districts in the state that qualify for the maximum amount of this aid. Walker Hackensack Akeley does too.
5: I think just in general, school funding is inequitable, and I think this is a potential way to make it more fair.
3: The aid is based on the percentage of cabin property in a district. In Nashwaukeewatin, that means the state will pay 25% of the levy amount, leaving residents to cover the rest. There's no change to taxes for cabin owners. Half of the 75 school districts that qualify don't have operating levies. In recent years, it's been hard to get communities to pass referendums. People are already feeling stretched thin, and these are the only tax increases they can directly vote down. Advocates hope the new aid will make it easier for school districts to pass levies, because districts can ask voters for less while still getting the same amount of money. But some districts are taking it a step further. Pequot and Walker's school boards have committed to offsetting the operating levies by reducing other taxes. Here's Wellen.
4: So what I've told people is, if you vote yes on question one, your taxes stay the same, and the district gets just over $637,000. If you vote no on question one, your taxes stay the same and the district gets nothing.
3: Walker is going even further and adding a second question to the ballot. If approved, the average homeowner would see a tax increase of $4 a month, and the district would get a little over $1 million in revenue. Wellen says he's confident question one will pass, and he's hopeful voters will see the value of question two.
4: $188,000 from our residents to get $825,000 from in-state aid. It's a crazy bargain. And I've heard from people, it sounds too good to be true. How do you convince them? I just keep showing them the math.
3: One of the challenges is that ballots will still tell voters that by voting yes, they're voting for a property tax increase. Plus, there's another education question on the ballot that also sounds too good to be true. A constitutional amendment would increase the payout from the state's school trust fund. That's also more money for schools with no tax increase. The amendment and new aid come as school districts have been really hurting financially. Stumpf says the referendum would allow Pequot to keep the same number of interventionists to help kids struggling with reading and math. It would also support their extracurricular classes, like robotics and band. Walker has a $500,000 deficit. Wellen says the extra money would allow them to fill that hole while still keeping class sizes small and offering more opportunities for students. That's it for this special edition of the Up North Report. From the KAXE News Desk, I'm Megan Buffington, telling the stories of northern Minnesota through local news.
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0: Hey, it's World Cafe. I'm Raina Duras, and tomorrow you are off to the Emerald Isle as we begin our brand new Sense of Place Dublin series. Thought I'd start things a little early today, though, with maybe Ireland's most famous band, U2. Here's a session I recorded back in 2023 with U2 guitarist The Edge. Enjoy. If you had a chance to go back and change something in your past, would you take it? Are there things that you did or choices you made that you might like to try a different way now that you're a bit older and wiser? U2 has been a band for more than four decades. They've grown and changed a lot since they started. And on their brand new album, Songs of Surrender, they revisit 40 songs from their back catalog and perform them in entirely new ways. Today, I'm joined by U2 guitarist The Edge. He produced and curated the new album, and we'll discuss the significance of the songs they chose and why the band wanted to revisit, re-record, and in some cases, rewrite songs from their past. He'll also share early U2 stories and talk about how playing those old songs in fresh ways helped prepare them to start writing their next album of all new songs. Our conversation begins in a moment, but first, from Songs of Surrender, here is the reworked version of With or Without You, U2 on World Cafe.

0: That was U2 from their new album, Songs of Surrender, a 40-song collection of their own reimaginings of songs from their own catalog. And today, from U2, The Edge joins me to talk about the album. Welcome to the World Cafe.
1: Thank you, Rain. It's a pleasure to be here.
0: It's so great to have you. I know you were the sort of driving force in making this album. You curated the album. What did that role, the curator role, entail?
1: Well, it was a project that sort of organically grew because initially, you know, no one was expecting this collection. Our record label were not asking us for it. But during lockdown, I had nothing to do. And Bono was working on what became Surrender, his book. And this idea had been floating around for a while. It's like, maybe we should expand on the acoustic versions of some of our songs and, you know, do it as a fan-centric thing. So I started work on a few. And as the momentum gathered on this experiment, I started to get very excited. And I was playing these demos to Bono. And so it sort of really took on its own momentum after a while. And at a certain point, we had so many of these new versions that we came up with the idea to almost sort of make it an internal rhyme with what Bono's book was made up of, which was 40 chapters, each one a song title. So we said, well, why don't we just aim to do 40 reimagined versions of U2 songs, which is what we ended up doing. And by coincidence, we have a song called One, and we have a song called 40. So it kind of, in some ways, it was. Once we figured that out, it was an obvious thing to do. And our whole thing was, from the beginning, if we're going to do this, we have to make these versions different in some way. They can't in any way reference the original. So we thought, well, an overarching idea might be to use intimacy as the kind of the thread. So, you two recordings over the years have been, you know, designed mostly to fit into our live shows. So it's a rock band in full flight mostly, and they're big songs and they're designed for big venues. But this was the opposite. It was like, well, let's take these same songs, but we'll have it like Bono's singing into your ear.
0: Yeah, yeah. I'm so glad you said that, because that was my first thought. It's like, well, U2, I kind of think of as this kind of arena stadium rock band, and on this record, it feels like you're there in the room with me, singing right to me or playing right to me. The collection is divided into four parts. It's sort of four albums, one for each band member. Could you kind of explain the idea behind that?
1: Again, we're four individuals, and we all have our different personalities and bring different things to the band. And when we'd kind of put the four records in order, and that was one of the fun things, was just to be DJ for a minute and try and find the connections between the different songs. They fell quite quickly into these four separate albums, if you want. And then it was, right, well, who suits which collection? That was, I don't know, I couldn't explain exactly why, but it just was one of the easier things. It just seemed obvious which band member suited which collection. I guess it's, you know, just an intuitive thing, really.
0: I'm speaking with The Edge of U2 on World Cafe. One of the songs on your section of the collection is the reworking of Pride in the Name of Love, originally released on the Unforgettable Fire in 1984. And it's a pretty significant reworking. We'll talk about how you changed the arrangements to the songs in a minute, but I want to touch on the lyrical changes in this one and the title. The song was originally written with Dr. Martin Luther King Jr. in mind, but on Songs of Surrender, the full title is Pride in the Name of Love for Aylin Curdy. And people might remember Aylin Curdy. He was the little Syrian boy who drowned in the Mediterranean in 2015. And the photo of his body washed up on the beach was shared around the world. Why was Aylin the person that you wanted to memorialize in this new version?
1: You know, sometimes a song will just tell you what to do. And we were working on this version, and out of thin air, Bono starts riffing new lyrics, and I'm like, whoa, where are we going here? And that was the new verse. One boy washed up, on a beach, you know, and I was like, whoa, what is that? And then later we kind of talked it through, and he explained that that image had just hit him at that moment, and he just almost improvised those lyrics, I would say. And it was powerful to see this happen. And again, the thing about these arrangements is that they have directed us to, mm-hmm. in places to write new words, in places to write a lot of new musical motifs and new sections for songs. So Pride is a great example because it contains both new lyrics but also completely new music motifs, a new section in the middle that wasn't in the original to replace the guitar solo. And we also used elements that had originally been recorded for a remix by an Indian DJ and remix artist, Karsh Kale. So some of the choral voices that come into the arrangement are actually recorded by his team in India. So it's it's got an international legacy and heritage there as well. So I'm really happy with how this one turned out because it sort of demonstrates all of the things that we were hoping we would achieve with all of these songs.
0: There's so much to listen for. Here it is. It's Pride in the Name of Love from U2.

0: U2's new take on Pride in the Name of Love, that is from Songs of Surrender, their new collection of reworked versions of many of the songs from their catalog. I'm Raina Duris, joined by U2's guitarist, The Edge. You have a producer credit on these new versions. You did the musical arrangements. We talked earlier about how you're used to being this sort of this big arena-style band, and many of these are quite intimate. But you do perform these songs live all the time. You have for years, and songs do morph and change from their album versions when you're playing them on stage. Were there things that you incorporated from the live show that weren't on the original recordings that ended up on these ones?
1: I think we did take some ideas from more stripped down arrangements that we'd done live. For instance, Every Breaking Wave became probably its more iconic version when we stripped it down to the piano and played it on the last few tours. And that's the version that we've sort of referenced on the collection. And that was, to some extent, seeing what happened with those songs and a couple of other U2 songs over the years, where really stripping them back to the very basics, you kind of hear the song in a fresh way. That was part of the encouragement for doing all of this work. And what we learned, I think, during this whole process is that, you know, a song, if it is realized in any form, can be changed. It's like it's somewhat indestructible. You can take it in all kinds of different directions, it'll still hang together, but it might speak to you in a different way. I think that was what was exciting to us.
0: I'm speaking with The Edge of U2 on World Cafe. You are a band that have been around for decades. You have many, many devoted fans. Was there any trepidation about altering some of these really big hits that your fans and pop culture in general have a deep relationship with?
1: I think very early on we asked ourselves that question, and we basically gave ourselves permission to suspend any sense of reverence for the originals. And once we'd freed ourselves from that, then it was just fun, and we would experiment and we would try different things. And sometimes a song took a couple of goes to really connect with the spirit of this project. You know, The Fly is a good example. The first version that I tried had acoustic guitar playing the traditional Fly riff, and Adam was doing his usual parts, and it was fine. It was hanging together really well, but it was kind of a little bit too much of a facsimile of the original. So we started again, and we ended up doing this kind of dueling basses thing where I'm playing bass at the top end of the instrument, Adam's playing bass at the low end.

0: And it turned out so great. I arranged some percussion, and it's got this totally different feeling from the original. It's like the fly has been out all night in some very dodgy nightclubs, and the atmosphere has got this kind of slinky, almost Tom Waits quality. And I just thought it was really, I'm happy we sort of went beyond that first version, because we ended up getting, I think, something much more unique.
1: Yeah. Well, I want to go back and talk about a song that you wrote when we were very young, Stories for Boys. It's a song originally from the 1980 debut, Boy. Take us back if you can. What can you recall from the day in the studio recording the original in, I guess, 1980-ish, when you were around 19 years old?
0: Well, actually, the very first studio recording of Stories for Boys was 79, because it was part of an EP that we did, which was the prize from winning a talent contest, which we won in 79, before we had signed to Island Records. So it was before we had an official album record deal. And so we got to release this 12-inch, three-track 12-inch through CBS Ireland, and on that was Stories for Boys. So we got to record that. That was our first really professional level recording studio experience, and we learned so much. And I just remember kind of the terror of being in this super like top end professional studio. I think we recorded part of it in Dublin, part in London.

0: I would have been 18. Bono probably 19, Adam 19, Larry probably 18 as well. And I think we just played everything way faster than we should have because of the adrenaline. All I remember is just this kind of, we were just racing through the songs. But it turned out, the EP turned out pretty well, and we ended up taking that song, Stories for Boys, and it ended up on being re-recorded with Steve Lillywhite on the first album. That was the sort of definitive, and the one that everyone knows. And by then, I think we'd got our groove going when it came to recording studios.
1: Years later, how has the meaning of Stories for Boys changed for you?
0: Yeah, it's also a different singer, because it's me singing on this one. I think as we approached Stories for Boys, there was two approaches we were contemplating. One was a kind of a really fun throwaway kind of glam rock approach. And then I was at the piano one day and I just thought, well, maybe we could take it into a more kind of contemplative direction. So the first thing that sort of gave me a starting point was a piano idea. And I basically just started singing. And the mood was so strong. And I think what we were doing, why Bono felt that it was a good idea to rewrite the lyrics, is that, you know, the original songs written by boys, you know, we were 18, 19 years old. And that whole album, the Boy album, was a kind of ode to innocence and loss of innocence. And this is a kind of song about looking back at those boys, looking at them from this distance of time and experience to kind of give a different perspective on who we were then.
1: Yeah. This is Stories for Boys from U2 on World Cafe.

0: You just heard U2's version of their song Stories for Boys from their 2023 collection Songs of Surrender. My conversation with U2 guitarist The Edge continues after the break. We'll talk about how his guitar playing has changed over the years. That's next on World Cafe.
1: 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Thanks so much for listening. Good morning. My name is Dan Gannon. Tomorrow, Tuesday, August 25th, is National Park Day of Action. There will be a rally from 6:30 to 7:30 Tuesday evening near the Paul and Babe statues in Bemidji. 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Programming is supported in part by the Minnesota Department of Public Safety. A DWI will cost you about $10,000. That's a sobering reality. Drive sober, drive smart. Coming up at 1 o'clock today, your volunteer on the river host will be Todd and Tiffany Swenson, bringing you great music till 4 p.m. And tonight, from 7 to 10, your volunteer on the river host will be DJ the DJ. And now we'd like to get you back to more from the World Cafe on KAXE.
0: Welcome back to an encore World Cafe. My name is Raina Duras, and my guest is The Edge. The U2 guitarist spearheaded the band's 2023 project, Songs of Surrender. It's a collection of reworkings of songs from U2's more than four decades-long career.
2: I'm curious, how do you feel your guitar playing has changed as you've gained experience and maturity?
3: You know, I still think of myself as a student of the instrument, and I'm always curious to learn new things and to see what other guitar players are doing. I suppose the difference today versus, you know, years ago would be I don't necessarily need to make the sound part of the guitar motif. You know, for me, for quite a while, the sound and the part were indivisible. They were one and the same thing. Now, I'm actually more content and more interested to just play the instrument and let it sound as it naturally sounds, or as close to. I mean, it is an electric thing, so it's not the same as an acoustic guitar. But I think that is a difference, coming and going from heavily processed guitar sounds rather than being my thing.
2: Going through all of these older songs, what kind of creative headspace does that put you in when it comes to writing new stuff?
3: Well, I tell you what it is. It's really, really good because, you know, I'm bumping into incredible vocal melodies and lyrics over great chord sequences as we dissect and reimagine these tunes. And I think songwriting is often a bit like pattern recognition. It's like you can choose to accept these chords and this melody, or you can go, well, actually, I think there's a better top line than that. Let's keep working, and let's not accept that chord progression, which might be a little traditional. So I think it's like a good benchmark when you're working on new things to have in your mind the songs that you hold in the highest esteem, because they will guide you somewhat. And when we're in the studio, these days we often will stop and just listen to music, because again, it's by comparison you start to understand like where your work is lying.
2: Do you think, you mean you'll stop and listen to your own music, or you'll stop and listen to other music?
3: Other music. Anything that's we feel is like a touchstone for that particular kind of track or whatever. It's like, well, what did Marvin Gaye do? Like, you know, what did the Beach Boys do? What did the Beatles do? You know, the greats. It's always good to just keep that in mind. You're not necessarily going to reference it or borrow, but you just... It's the plumb line.
2: Yeah. Give us a song you've thrown on in the studio lately. We'll play it, then we'll come on back.
3: Well, I mentioned Marvin Gaye, so I have to be What's Going On.
2: You got it.

0: That was Marvin Gaye, What's Going On. I'm Rena Duris. I'm talking to The Edge from U2 today. They have a new collection of reinterpretations the band has released of songs from their own catalog. It's called Songs of Surrender. Now, in 2014, U2 released Songs of Innocence. In 2017, Songs of Experience. And now Songs of Surrender. And innocence, experience, and surrender is an interesting sequence of words. I mean, especially in the context of growing older. Is there a meaning behind those words in that order?
1: Well, yes. I mean, I think innocence and experience are pretty obvious. Surrender is a little more obscure. I think for us, it's a theme we've returned to a lot over the years. And there was a song, you know, Surrender on, I think it was the War album. For us, it's not a negative, you know, it's actually about acceptance. And, you know, we all drive ourselves crazy all the time, judging ourselves by external metrics, you know, all the time. The outside is something that we grapple with. I think the surrender is to just say, you know, this is who I am, and I'm okay with that. To actually just go, I'm here, this is an amazing world, and I'm just gonna enjoy it. Because, yeah, you know, the fact that we're here at all is so miraculous and so beyond the, you know, the, I mean, so unlikely that to not just accept and where you are today, right now, and go and be thankful, be grateful, is to really miss out, I think. So that's to me what the surrender is.
0: Final song that I want to play from Songs of Surrender is the reinterpretation of Walk On. Walk On was released first on 2000's All That You Can't Leave Behind. A lot has changed since 2000. It feels like we're in a totally different world now. And we've talked a lot about change over the years, but one thing that has been a constant for you too is a social conscience. Walk On was politically minded back in 2000, and this time around it still is. But the new version sounds much more intimate, and this time it's dedicated to Ukraine. Before we hear it, sort of given what we've talked about with intimacy and the feeling of being in the room with somebody and gentleness, could you talk about why that's a powerful approach to a song that is political, where you're trying to raise awareness and make change?
1: Good, very good point. You know, Walk On originally was written about Aung San Suu Kyi and what was happening in Myanmar, which is former Burma. That story, unfortunately, didn't have a great ending. So when approaching the song, we were thinking, well, what's the equivalent struggle right now? And it was obvious to us that Ukraine was the struggle of the day that needed a spotlight on it. And this version is really powerful, even though it's, as you described, that sort of more intimate, more low-key approach. Something about the words just ring out in a way that, because it's not in competition with a big rock band, I think it's got just as much power to connect. And the sort of the second part of the story, after we wrote this new version, recorded the first, or started recording the first demo, we Bonner and I did a impromptu YouTube post where we were playing it very simply. I was just on acoustic guitar singing, and Bonner singing. And then not long after, we got this call to actually go and perform in Ukraine to create a bit more, you know, media attention on what was happening there. So we did. We went. Within a few days of getting the message, we were in Poland, heading into Ukraine by train. And it was the most extraordinary experience, because it was in equal measure inspiring and horrifying.
0: Yeah.
1: And it was inspiring because you got to see the courage of the Ukrainian people and the resilience and the determination. And we're very proud that we were asked. That was a huge thing. We were very proud that we could go. And when we went to Kyiv, we called up one of the musicians that we kind of knew vaguely, Taras from Antilia, and this Ukrainian band. And Bono called him up, kind of cold called him, and he's going, "Hello, Taras, this is Bono." And all he could hear on the other end of the phone was, hello, hold on a second. And then this sort of running, and Taras is like, "Hello, Bono." And Bono's like, "I can call you back later." He says, no, it's okay. It's just, I'm on the front line.
0: Oh my God.
1: He was actually in active service on the front line of the war when Bono called him. So we made the call very brief, obviously, and invited him to come play with us in Kyiv. And he says, "I have to talk to my superior officer, but if I can, I'd be..." So he talked to his superior and he said, yes. So he drove. I think it took him 6 hours of driving overnight, and he arrived in his uniform, and his other bandmates were there, and he came on and he did Stand By Me with us, which is like,
0: wow.
1: Incredible.
0: This is Walk On Ukraine, U2.

0: Walk On, Ukraine, from U2's Songs of Surrender on World Cafe. Songs of Surrender is a collection of 40 U2 songs that the band has rearranged, reinterpreted, and reimagined. It is out now, and I've been talking about it with my guest today, U2 guitarist The Edge. Thank you so much for joining me today. It's been a real, real pleasure to have you.
1: Right, it has been a real pleasure. We'll have to do this again.
0: Yes, please. I'm Raina Duras, back in a moment with more World Cafe.
2: 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Good morning. My name is Dan Gannon. 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It will be an energetic day of theater games and improvisation exercises. 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Now back to the World Cafe.
0: Just before the break there, you heard an encore of my 2023 session with The Edge, the guitarist from U2. Played that for you as we ramp up to our Sense of Place Dublin series that gets rolling tomorrow. When you really start to think about it, it's kind of wild just how many great musicians have come out of Ireland. Here are just a couple more, starting with the Cranberries, Linger.

0: Real, Real Gone from Van Morrison. Cranberries before that with Linger at the end of this hour of World Cafe. Our Sense of Place Dublin series gets going tomorrow, so thank you to the Wincote Foundation for making that possible. And thanks to all of our affiliates all across the country who bring this show to you. We can't do it without you. Also, thanks to the whole team who make it. We produce it at WXPN at the University of Pennsylvania in Philadelphia. My name is Raina Duris. 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
2: 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Hope you're having a wonderful Monday. Thanks so much for listening. My name is Dan Gannon. 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Thank you so much for your patience. Let's take a look at weather in the listening region today. Partly to mostly sunny today. Highs 76 to 81. Light southeast winds. And tonight, a chance of showers and thunderstorms. Lows in the upper 50s to low 60s. Tuesday, chance of afternoon rain and thunderstorms. Otherwise, mostly sunny. Highs in the low 80s. Partly cloudy overnight with lows in the upper 50s. And Wednesday, partly sunny. Slight chance of showers. Highs in the mid to upper 70s. Our KAXE question of the week is, what is your favorite Minnesota lake? Text us your answer at 218-326-1234. And do you want to be a DJ? 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Now let's get you back to the World Cafe.
0: That's No Man's Woman from Sinead O'Connor's album Faith and Courage. She released it in the year 2000, and that same year she stopped by World Cafe and talked with host David Dye about writing that song.
3: We all are aware, really, that women often judge things their worth on simply their sexuality or their sexual attractiveness. I wasn't aware that men feel the same, and I've learned that from this song.
0: This hour, as we gear up for our new Sense of Place Dublin series that begins tomorrow, we're revisiting that session with Sinead O'Connor. She gets into her songwriting process and how people often thought that she was writing about herself when she wasn't, like on the song Jealous.
3: It's not about me, do you know what I mean? But it just sounds like it is. That's because I'm good at what I do.
4: You're jealous. You just can't stand.
0: You will also hear live performances. It's a very special session from the archive with Sinead O'Connor. I'm Raina Duris. And this is an Encore World Cafe. Before you return to Ireland, taking you on a quick detour to the south. With all the sounds that come with that, you'll hear screen doors slamming shut. You'll hear Hank Williams' voice on the radio, dogs barking, and of course, the sound of car wheels on a gravel road. Here's Lucinda Williams.

0: Hey, I'm Raina Duris. This is World Cafe. Last hour, you heard an encore of my chat with U2 guitarist The Edge as we prepare for our new Sense of Place Dublin series that launches tomorrow. This hour, an encore from another iconic Dublin artist, Sinead O'Connor. This session was recorded with original World Cafe host David Dye in the year 2000, when Sinead was out promoting her album, Faith and Courage. Here's David.
1: Our guest today on the World Cafe is going to get a chance to do something that she doesn't get to do much, which is talk about her music. And we were really happy that Sinead O'Connor has joined us. How are you?
2: I'm extremely well, thank you.
1: Faith and Courage. Did you have the whole title and the whole concept in mind before you recorded these songs?
2: Not really, because I don't really think of albums in terms of concepts as such, but you just kind of feel your way and you just have a collection of songs that you write over a couple of years or whatever, and they kind of, it's a weird one because so much of writing songs and making records is subconscious, that you don't, you know, your subconscious might have a plot and a plan, or your soul might have a plot and a plan, but yourself or your consciousness wouldn't know it, do you know what I mean?
1: Definitely.
2: So it's that kind of, it did itself, really. So.
1: And there's so many elements of faith and courage that go into different songs in different ways on this. But there's the element of spirituality. It's always been an element of what you did. Certainly comes through. And I love the way you put a Rastafarian symbol on one song and you put a cross on another.
2: Yeah.
1: Do you think those are leaning one way or leaning the other in those songs?
2: Well, there's also the flame, which is a symbol of paganism, but I guess those would be, I mean, I'm pretty much obviously influenced by a lot of religions or whatever, including Muslim and Judaism and all that stuff. Rastafari I like because it's Judeo-Christianity as a form of Judaism and Christianity mixed together, and also being Irish, I'm pretty pagan,
1: right.
2: So and obviously Catholic also. So those would be the kind of main influences on my spirituality, I guess.
1: I want to get maybe a little further into that a little bit later, but first I want to talk about the sound of this record, because I had a really weird experience. First time I listened to this all the way through, I didn't realize it, but on my Walkman I had the ultra bass up all the way.
2: Right.
1: So I was going, wow, John Wobble, this is, you know, a dub album, this is so great. But you did pay a lot of attention to the bottom end on this.
2: Yeah, definitely.
1: Yeah. Is that, did you kind of cast the producers?
2: Yeah, no, I wanted to work with Adrian for a long time because I'm such a kind of Roots fan. I definitely wanted to mix together for a long time as well, the Roots and traditional Irish kind of a feel. So yeah, no, Adrian was kind of the plan for a very long time. Adrian Sherwood, he's done lots of reggae Roots in particular productions or whatever. So
1: that's a great sound. The Healing Room is real dubby feel to it. Is that, was that one of the first things you did, or how did that
2: actually was possibly the first song we did record together? Yeah, that's the first song that I wrote for the album. On its own, just in the writing process, obviously it's just an acoustic guitar and two chords and a voice, do you know what I mean? So it's a question of trying to put some sex on that.
1: This is The Healing Room.
2: That's my favorite track.
3: I have

0: The Healing Room from Sinead O'Connor's new one, Faith and Courage. We're really getting a chance to find out a bit more about it today on the World Cafe. A couple songs that you didn't write on here. How did they come into the mix? How did you figure that out?
1: Well, Hold Back the Night came in while I was in working with Dave. His friend Bobby Blue, who wrote the song, rang, and he was looking for Natalie Imbruglia to sing it. And Dave said, oh, well, actually, I've got Sinead here, so maybe we'll get her to do it. So they sent me, it was originally for a movie, which was about a young woman who was prosecuting her father for sexual abuse, and then obviously I just thought it was an amazing song, but felt the song was better than the movie, so we kept it basically for the record. So, and then the other one, The State I'm In, was really my record company put me together with Scott Cutler and Anne Previn. We wrote No Man's Woman together, but then they wrote this song.
0: Oh, okay. No Man's Woman, you've spent a lot of time having to explain that song.
1: Well, yes and no. I mean,
0: it doesn't seem necessary to me when you listen to it, but...
1: Yeah, no, it's kind of a funny thing. I think in America people could try to sometimes jump on anything and make controversy out of it, and sometimes they find there is no controversy there and there's controversy over that. Do you know what I mean?
0: Yeah, definitely.
1: So people occasionally say it's a man-bashing song, but I think those are people who are not really listening to the words, because it's interesting though, because what I've learned from this experience is that something I didn't realise, which is where we all are aware really that women often judge things, their worth, on simply their sexuality or their sexual attractiveness. I wasn't aware that men feel the same, and I've learned that from this song, that because this is a song which says a woman is talking about not necessarily wanting to be in a sexual relationship with men, and people presume that's man bashing. So that says to me that men feel also that their only worth is in sexuality, because they think I'm bashing them if I don't want to have sex with them. It's stupid.
0: I'm laughing because I think men are more sensitive to that.
1: Yeah, I didn't realize that though. So from that point of view, it's been quite interesting education about how men feel their worth, do you know what I mean? Or that they suffer from kind of extremes of low self-esteem as much as women do, if not more so. But the song really honors the spirit of men and talks about being hugely inspired by men, and all my spiritual teachers have been men, or all the musicians really I'm inspired by are men, or whatever, all my best friends are men, you know.
0: So this is No Man's Woman.

0: Sinead O'Connor's our guest today. That's No Man's Woman, which you probably heard from the new album, Faith and Courage. In the Lamb's Book of Life, you sort of issue a plea for understanding for yourself.
1: Well, again, people always presume that this is some sort of public plea for things that I may have done in public, which is, you know, not the case at all. Like, those would be more, you know, prayers, really, you know, or private things, you know.
0: Beautiful song. It's a really great song.
1: It really represents Ireland. Like, again, I always write in the first person, but often I'm writing songs about Ireland, where there's a tradition among Irish writers for centuries of writing about Ireland as if it were a woman or a person, you know. And there's this phrase, I am Ireland, Misha Era, which is quite a common idea among artists in Ireland, that say, which that song represents, that the I in the song is actually Ireland asking for forgiveness, or Ireland asking for understanding, or Ireland in America asking for expressing gratitude for all the kind of political help that we've had from America, which is just phenomenal, but also saying that, you know, we need a lot of spiritual help, which America does too. But I think America's weakness is that it doesn't see its own strengths spiritually, that within America there is a huge spirituality and a huge strength of spirit, which not only could help Ireland a lot, but in bringing it out to help other countries, hopefully America would see it's there itself and help itself.
0: Expand on that. How do you see it?
1: Well, there's so many different types of people in this country, so many different types of cultures, and there's a great, while it can be very kind of conservative country, there's also a great core of free thinking people, very wide ways of thinking, basically. And my own experience of watching, like, preachers, for example, which is what that song is about, has been incredible. That they're very, not all the preachers, obviously, but what I like about a lot of the religious teachers here is that they don't hide the kind of magic of religion, they hand on the power that each person has to affect their own life or to affect the world around them. You know what I mean? So things like that. I mean, there's all types of religions here. Every religion under the sun is here, and, you know, people think it's kind of uncool to be into religion or whatever, but there's always something that's very magical underneath it all. So not to throw the baby out with the bathwater is kind of what's important, you know. So I don't know, I guess just as an Irish person here, I was living in Atlanta there for about 4 months last year, and I spent my whole time watching preachers on the TV, and I was just so impressed with their humanity. And the song really talks about wanting to bring some of those guys to Ireland to teach the priests there how to teach, you know, because in Ireland they drone off the mass really boringly, and they're like flicking bits of dust off the altar as they're reading things, you know what I mean? Whereas these guys were totally inspiring, like they'd make you believe in anything, you know what I mean?
0: So. Definitely. This is the Lamb's Book of Life.

0: The Lamb's Book of Life is another one from Faith and Courage. So Ireland is in this huge economic upswing. How has it affected the country? Is it?
1: It affects the country in a negative way, really, because what's happening is it's creating a very elitist type of country where ordinary Irish people now can't afford to buy a house in Dublin, for example, things like that. There's a lot more homeless people, people are like literally a week's wages away from being homeless, a lot more men in particular living on the streets. Stuff like that is creating a kind of very elitist city in Dublin, especially.
0: When in the past everybody was in the same boat?
1: More or less, or if they weren't the same, there wasn't such a huge gap between them. And, you know, it's getting pretty scary when ordinary Dublin people can't, like teachers, policemen, whatever, can't afford to buy a house in the city that they were born in. And it's all rock stars and directors, do you know what I mean, living there. I think to a certain extent it is can be blamed on the success of musicians and stuff like that as well, that sadly has brought a lot of international attention to Ireland, you know.
0: That's interesting. You know, people always talk about how personal your songs are, and they are. Do you ever worry that they wouldn't be universal, or they wouldn't be, or does that really matter?
1: Well, it's a funny one. It's always a funny question to me, because when people express surprise that songs are personal, because all songs are personal. Like, I don't think anyone ever wrote a song. It wasn't even Wop Wop Aluba Lop Bamboo. It's like completely personal. Do you know what I mean? Like, only the guy who wrote it knows what it means. But I think also people make a mistake with me in assuming that all of the songs are very personal. That, like, I always write in the first person because it makes it easier for you as a listener to feel it's about you, which is what you're supposed to do. But they're not always about me. It's just that they sound like they are. For example, Jealous is a song, really interesting, coming after No Man's Woman as a single, where everyone said it's man bashing, but Jealous is actually about a man who was bashed, a friend of myself and Dave's, whose ex-wife found out he wanted to get married again and beat him up so badly she put him in hospital, you know. But then I've taken the subject matter and written about it in the first person, but it's not about me, do you know what I mean? But it just sounds like it is. That's because I'm good at what I do.
0: Well, I think that people need songs in times of pain.
1: Yeah, definitely.
0: In that way.
1: Or ways, safe ways. That's what's great about music, is it was always a very safe place for people to express a lot of rage or pain or anger, which you couldn't express in normal life or whatever. You know, it's a kind of a safe way to direct it. So instead of going around and smashing someone's head in, write a song about wanting to.
0: And we're going to... This is Jealous, a little bit different arrangement.
1: Yeah.
2: 3 and...

0: You just heard a session with Sinead O'Connor, recorded back in the year 2000 with original World Cafe host David Dye. 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
1: You can catch the World Cafe every Monday through Friday from 11 a.m. until 1 p.m. right here on KAXE. Good afternoon. Hope you're having a great day. Thanks so much for listening. I'm Dan Gannon. KAXE is headed to the State Fair. Tune in this Friday, August 28th, for an afternoon of special programming live from the Minnesota State Fair. Will you be there? 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What's your favorite thing at the Minnesota State Fair? 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The City of Cohasset Parks and Rec Department invites you to work out Wednesdays now through September at Tioga Beach, gathering at 8:30 a.m. each Wednesday for a gentle stretching and walking. Now it's time to get you back to more from the World Cafe on KAXE.
0: Hey, how's it going? I'm Marina Duras. You're listening to World Cafe. I was going to keep this a secret, but one of the artists you're going to hear in our Sense of Place Dublin series is a huge star. So big that his face was literally on a magazine in the very first shop I walked to when we got to Dublin. But we recorded him in this tiny, tiny little room. I am talking about Dermot Kennedy, and I can't wait for you to hear it. Sense of Place Dublin launches with new sessions tomorrow. It runs for 2 weeks. It includes that new Dermot Kennedy session. But if you just cannot wait for that, here's one from his previous visit to the cafe from 2018 on Live from the Archives, Dermot Kennedy, An Evening I Will Not Forget.
2: When love was found, I kept my hope just like I'd hoped to. 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

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And that's like nothing they can take, right? 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

0: Nice singing there, Michaela.
1: You're live from the archive set today on World Cafe. Two Irish artists performing live back to back. You heard Luca Bloom there with Sunny Sailor Boy. Before that, Dermot Kennedy, An Evening I Will Not Forget. Now, this guy is from England, but he hit the number one spot on the Irish charts with this next song. It's Sam Fender, Rein Me In, featuring Olivia Dean.

0: talk about the passion. That's REM. A song about someone with a passion for singing is next on World Cafe.
1: 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Thank you so much for listening. 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Coming up at 1 o'clock, your volunteer on the river hosts are Todd and Tiffany Swenson, bringing you great music till 4. And tonight from 7 to 10, your volunteer on the river hosts is DJ the DJ. Now back to the World Cafe.
0: If you've ever gone to karaoke, you've probably seen at least one person get up to sing who has clearly, obviously been practicing. Someone who, like you will hear in this song, doesn't need to watch the screen because he knows most every word and what it means. Now, your feelings on the person who practices for karaoke may differ. I think that if you're too good at karaoke, it doesn't make it as fun. But that's just my opinion. A World Cafe, I'm Rena Duras. This is a new one from This Is Lorelei that maybe you could memorize and do it karaoke yourself. It's Billy Came Back on the Cafe.

Uncle Tupelo with The Long Cut. And that is it for this edition of The World Cafe. Thanks so much. As always, it's such a pleasure and a joy to get to play some music for you. Thanks for letting me be part of your day. Thank you to the public radio station you are listening to that brings this show to you. We produce it at WXPN at the University of Pennsylvania in Philadelphia. I'm Raina Duris. Thanks for listening to World Cafe from NPR.

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2: 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I was the one playing the guitar. And I was like, it's getting kind of hot in here. 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
1: KXE, KBXC regional weather forecast for August 24th today. Partly to mostly sunny, highs 76 to 81, light southeast wind. Tonight, chance of showers and thunderstorms, lows in the upper 50s to low 60s. Tuesday, chance of afternoon rain and thunderstorms, otherwise mostly sunny, highs in the low 80s. Partly cloudy overnight with lows in the upper 50s, and Wednesday partly sunny with a slight chance of showers, highs in the mid to upper 70s.
0: 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Well, Tiffany and I are your volunteer hosts. My name is Todd Swenson.
1: My name is Tiffany Swenson. I'm happy to be here this afternoon for On the River.
0: Yep. On the River is our mix of folk, rock, blues, jazz, and music from around the world. Everything you hear is handpicked and programmed locally by music lovers in your community, like me and Tiffany. And we hope you enjoy what we've chosen for this afternoon. And if you're interested in hosting, text the word volunteer to 218-326-1234. Yeah, it's just wonderful to be here with you all, and we hope we have a great afternoon. We'll start it off with the cover of Harvest Moon by Neil Young by the Mavericks in honor of the late Rallo Malo on People Powered Radio.

0: New music from local Northern Minnesota artist Charlie Parr. That song was called Brewing House from the album of the same name. And before that, we heard $2 Pistol by Brennan Weddle. And we started that set off with the Mavericks covering Neil Young's Harvest Moon. On 91.7 KC Grand Rapids, 90.5 KBC Bagley Bemidji, 89.9 Brainerd, and on your smart speaker. 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
1: 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The Minnesota Discovery Center in Chisholm invites you to be part of a conversation with the Smithsonian Institution's Rural Initiative Tuesday, August 25th. 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
0: Yeah, I think Tiff and I would both endorse taking the training if that's something you're thinking about doing.
1: Oh, yes. The Smithsonian is just amazing. A wealth of museums and artifacts and everything.
0: I mean about the on-air volunteer.
1: Oh yes. That too, for sure.
0: Yeah, we have a good time. We come over from Virginia once a month and get to do this with everybody. So it's, and people are just so supportive. Like all the staff and Dan, you know, are so great. So it's really fun to do. So if you're even considering it, you know, we highly recommend it. So it's been a lot of fun for us. So let's get back to the music. This is a nice little song by Mink DeVille, Love and Emotion, on People Powered Radio.

0: Sedona by the band Houndmouth, and before that we heard Joy is Revolutionary by the artist Minnesota artist Finnick, and we also heard Chowmaine by Caroline Rose from her album Getting the Horse at the Walt Whitman Mall. And we started that set off with Mink DeVille with his song Love and Emotion on 91.7 KC Grand Rapids, 90.5 KBC Bagley-Bemidji, 89.9 Brainerd, and on your smart speaker. 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
1: KUXV is headed to the State Fair. Tune in Friday, August 28th, for an afternoon of special programming live from the Minnesota State Fair. Will you be there? Visit us at the Ampers booth in the Education Building. What's your favorite thing at the Minnesota State Fair? Text us at 218-326-1234. I can tell you my favorite thing is the food.
0: Yeah, what food specifically, Tiffany? What do you always get?
1: Well, when we went to the State Fair, we had the bacon tomato sandwich, I think it was. Mm-hmm. Yeah, it was amazing. Yeah. It was one of the State Fair foods on the website that I had looked up, and I was like, let's try that one. So it was right at the entrance, too, right away, so it was perfect.
0: A lot of people say funnel cakes. That's their go-to.
1: Oh, yeah. Yeah, they're so... pickles on a stick, everything, right?
0: Yeah, anything on a stick.
1: Yeah. The United Way of 1,000 Lakes invites you to help students across the region through its annual Stuff the Bus school supply drive. New backpacks and supplies may be dropped off at many locations in Grand Rapids, including the YMCA and the United Way's office. 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Find more info at unitedwaylakes.org.
0: Yeah, well, in honor of the Bemidji Pride Festival coming up this Saturday, we're going to listen to a non-binary artist, Claude, with their song She Doesn't Love Me on People Powered Radio.

0: I love the chorus to that song. That is Old Tape by Lucius, and it was a collaboration with the guy from War on Drugs that came out this year. And before that, we heard Minnesota artist Humbird with her song All Water, and we heard Strays by Margot Price, and we started that set off with non-binary artist Claude with their new song She Doesn't Love Me on 91.7 KXC Grand Rapids, 90.5 KBXC Bagley-Bemidji, 89.9 Brainerd, and on your smart speaker. 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
1: Tune in Monday mornings at 7:45 for What We're Reading, our show all about books, produced by staff librarian Tammy Bobrowski. This week, we begin our series of lightning talks with Minnesota authors from the recent Northwoods Art and Book Festival in Hackensack. The Arrowhead Library System is offering acrylic painting kits now through August 31st at its libraries. Kits are designed for ages 13 and up and include a link to video instruction.
0: Nice. Well, that last set of music was all female-fronted artists or non-binary artists, and that is something that separates KXC, KBXC apart from other stations. 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So that's something special about KXC, KBXC. And we will keep that going with this one by Danielle Ponder, Sun and Moon, her new song on People Powered Radio.

That was a song, by Fen Lily. And before that, we heard Wilco's Far, Far Away from their second, I'd consider a masterpiece, album, Being There. And before that, we heard Danielle Ponder with Sun and Moon to start that set off from her album, Everything Has Changed. And this is 91.7 KXC Grand Rapids, 90.5 KBXC Bagley-Bemidji, 89.9 Brainerd, and on your smart speaker, celebrating 50 years.

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1: After Dark is our late-night Saturday show outside the normal KEXE mix. 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
0: Nice. Well, it's 2 o'clock, and it's time for our album of the week. And the KXE album of the week is Brennan Weddle by Brennan Weddle. And she's from Minnesota originally, but she now lives in Nashville. And this album was co-produced by Katie Crutchfield, who is also known as Waxahachie, and Brad Cook, who's worked with Mavis Staples, Waxahachie, and Nathaniel Rateliff, and both of them also play on this album. So we'll listen to this tune, I Know How This Goes, by Brennan Weddle, the KXE album of the week.

0: Very nice. Brennan Weddle, the KXE album of the week. Brennan Weddle by Brennan Weddle. Countrified grunge, alternative Americana, folk rock, country, alt folk, however you name it, Weddle is all of the above. And then we heard that on that last song. So, and again, they're originally from Minnesota, but now live in Nashville.
1: The KAXC, KBXC regional weather forecast for August 24th today, partly to mostly sunny, high 76 to 81, light southeast wind. Tonight, chance of showers and thunderstorms, lows in the upper 50s to low 60s. Tuesday, chance of afternoon rain and thunderstorms, otherwise mostly sunny, highs in the low 80s. Partly cloudy overnight with lows in the upper 50s. And Wednesday, partly sunny, a slight chance of showers, and highs in the mid to upper 70s. We also want to note that the Brainerd translator on 89.9 FM is currently operating at reduced power. We are waiting for additional parts and a crew to complete the installation, and we want to thank you for your patience.
0: 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All right, we'll get back into the music. Here's Laffy with Silver Lining on People Powered Radio.

0: Vampire Weekend with their song Giving Up the Gun from their classic album Contra. Before that was Minnesota artists, and I love this name, I Will Die in This Jean Jacket with their song Too Bright. And we started that set up. Actually, we heard Giving In by Casey Lee Anderson from her album Hello, I'm Irrelevant. And we started that set off with Silver Lining by Laffy. On 91.7 KXE Grand Rapids, 90.5 KBXE Bagley Bemidji, 89.9 Brainerd, and on your smart speaker. The time right now is 2:17. 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
1: 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Gather at 8:30 in the morning each Wednesday for gentle stretching and walking. Well, that sounds nice.
0: Yeah, you love gentle stretching.
1: Nice way to start the day.
0: Yeah, you love both those things, gentle stretching and walking.
1: Yeah.
0: Cool. All right, well, we'll get back into the music. Here's Twin Cities artist Jackie Blue with her song, If You Ever Come Back Home, on People Powered Radio.

0: That was Restless by Shelby Lynn. And before that, a new song by Margot Kilker called Little White Cross. And we started that set off with Twin Cities artist Jackie Blue, If You Ever Come Back Home. 91.7 KXC Grand Rapids, 90.5 KBC Bagley and Bemidji, 89.9 Brainerd, and on your smart speaker. The time right now is 2:28, and programming is supported in part by the Minnesota Department of Public Safety. 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
1: 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Hours are noon to 7 Wednesday through Friday and 9 to 1 on Saturday. 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
0: Yep, I know a wife of mine who is going to that book sale.
1: I'll be at that book sale. A lot of times they have a book sale special where you can get the bag books for a set amount and then shop around. It's really great. Yeah, yep. I love the decorating books.
0: Fill the bag. Very cool. All right. Well, next up, we're going to hear something from Mike Campbell. He was a guitar player for Tom Petty and the Heartbreakers. This is Mike Campbell and the Dirty Knobs with their new song, Done to Me, on People Powered Radio.

yesterday too. The flowers are dying like all things do. Follow me close, I'm going to Ballinali. I'll lose my mind if you don't come with me. I fuss with my hair and I fight blood feuds. I contain multitudes. Got a telltale heart like Mr. Poe. Got skeletons in the walls of people you know. I'll drink to the truth and the things we said. I'll drink to the man that shares your bed. I paint landscapes and I paint nudes. I contain multitudes. A red Cadillac and a black mustache. Rings on my fingers that sparkle and flash. Tell me what's next, what shall we do? Half my soul, baby, belongs to you. Oh, well, I can't frolic with all the young dudes. I contain multitudes. I'm just like Anne Frank, like Indiana Jones, and them British bad boys, the Rolling Stones. I go right to the edge, I go right to the end. I go right where all things lost are made good again. I sing the songs of experience, like William Blake. I've no apologies to make. Everything's flowing all at the same time. I live on a boulevard of crime. I drive fast cars and I eat fast foods. I contain multitudes. Pink pedal pushers, red blue jeans, all the pretty maids and all the old queens. 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I carry four pistols and two large knives. I'm a man of contradictions.

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I play Beethoven sonatas, Chopin's preludes. I contain

0: That, of course, was Bob Dylan with his one of more recent tracks, I Contain Multitudes. And before that, we heard Minnesota artist Catwalk with her song Open Your Eyes. And we also heard Minnesota artist The Cactus Blossoms, Desperado. The Cactus Blossoms played at the KAXE, KBXE Volunteer Party in Grand Rapids last spring. It was really awesome to see them in Grand Rapids. And we started that set off with Mike Campbell, formerly of the Heartbreakers, with his band, the Dirty Knobs, their song Done to Me on their new album, Mission of Mercy. On 91.7 KXE Grand Rapids, 90.5 KBXE Bagley Bemidji, and 9.9 Brainerd, and on your smart speaker. 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
0: All right, we're going to keep going with music on the river. And this next one is, I love this band's name. They're called Oh He Dead. They're from Washington, D.C. And this song is called The Wait on People Powered Radio.

0: That was Miles Davis and John Coltrane, the song All Blues off the seminal album Kind of Blue. Before that, a little world music, Fez Amina on the Batter by artist Tagua Tagua. And we started that set off with Minnesota artist Sycamore with their song, the artist was Pit Stop with their song Sycamore off the album Pitted. 91.7 KXE Grand Rapids, 90.5 KBXE Bagley Bemidji, 89.9 Brainerd, and on your smart speaker. 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
1: 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Today is partly to mostly sunny, high 76 to 81, a light southeast wind. Tonight, chance of showers and thunderstorms, lows in the upper 50s to low 60s. Tuesday, chance of afternoon rain and thunderstorms, otherwise mostly sunny, highs in the low 80s. Partly cloudy overnight with lows in the upper 50s. And Wednesday, partly sunny, slight chance of showers, highs in the mid to upper 70s. And we want to note that the Brainerd translator at 89.9 FM is currently operating at reduced power. We are waiting for additional parts and a crew to complete the installation. We want to thank you for your patience.
0: Yep, thanks so much. And thanks for being with us this afternoon. I'm one of your volunteer hosts, Todd Swenson.
1: I'm Tiffany Swenson. It's great to be here with you, playing Miles Davis and Bob Dylan and some of the other greats.
0: Yep. And this has been On the River, which is a mix of folk, rock, blues, jazz, and music from around the world. And we'll be with you for another hour. Thanks for being with us. And then at 4 o'clock, it's All Things Considered, the news from National Public Radio. Then from 6 to 7, it's As It Happens, news from CBC. 7:10, DJ the DJ. He'll have a great On the River show. And then 10 to midnight, it's a replay of Kari's show from Headwaters from this morning. So thanks for being with us. Thanks for making KXE, KBXE a part of your life. And thanks for being a part of this community. We'll keep going with the music. This is a rock song by Tal featuring Toon Yards and the Linda Lindas. It's called Sick of the Times on People Powered Radio.

0: Minneapolis artists The Scarlet Goodbye with their song Losing, the Only Game in Town. Before that, we heard It's Not Easy by Ofej, and The Spit Takes with their song Saw You on Tinder. And we started that set off with Sick of the Times featuring the Linda Lindas by Tao and Tuneyards. On 91.7 KXE Grand Rapids, 90.5 KBXE Bagley Bemidji, 89.9 Brainerd, and on your smart speaker. 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
1: 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Well, that sounds really interesting.
0: Yeah, that's a cool event.
1: I want to see a partial eclipse of the moon.
0: This Thursday.
1: Yeah.
0: Nice. All right. Here's a little world music, Un Veneno by Triada on People Powered Radio.

0: That was Electric Lizard by Angela Autumn. Before that, I Was There by The War on Drugs. Paul Spring, Minnesota artist, with his song Twist My Arm. And we started that set off with Triada with her song Un Veneno, which translates to a poison. On 91.7 KXC Grand Rapids, 90.5 KBXC Bagley-Bemidji, and 9.9 Brainerd, and on your smart speaker. The time right now is 3:31, and support for KXC comes from The Sewing Room, S-O-W-I-N-G, presenting the Community Impact Fair in Walker on Saturday, August 29th. 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
1: The Judy Garland and Children's Discovery Museum in Grand Rapids has an end-of-summer bash Saturday, August 29th from 11 to 1. 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Meet in the West Picnic area near the lake.
0: Very nice. Well, we have another half hour of On the River, and then it'll be All Things Considered by NPR. But start off, we'll get back to the music with the great I'm With Her and their cover of Adele's Send My Love to Your New Lover on People Powered Radio.

0: Oofta, has anybody ever done it better than Nina Simone? Oof. So good. That was,
1: I agree.
0: That was Nina Simone singing Bob Dylan's song, Just Like Tom Thumb's Blues. And before that, we heard Lucky Broke Girl by Brittany Ann Trambaugh. And we started that set off with I'm With Her, covering Adele's Send My Love to Your New Lover. On 91.7 KXC Grand Rapids, 90.5 KBXC Bagley-Minji, 89.9 Brainerd, and on your smart speaker. 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
0: Very cool. We've got another 13 minutes of On the River, and we'll start with a little world music, Agua y Coco by Empanadas Iglesias on People Powered Radio.

0: Joanne Shaw Taylor with her song This Is Who I Am off the EP The Girl That Loved You Before. And before that was Hollywood Forever Cemetery by Allison Ponthier. And we started that set off with Agua y Coco by Empanadas Illegales off their album Laboratorio Tropical. And this is 91.7 KXE Grand Rapids, 90.5 KBXE Bagley Bemidji, 89.9 Brainerd, and on your smart speaker. 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
1: KXE, KVXE regional weather forecast for August 24th. Today, partly to mostly sunny, high 76 to 81, light southeast wind. Tonight, chance of showers and thunderstorms, lows in the upper 50s to low 60s. Tuesday, chance of afternoon rain and thunderstorms, otherwise mostly sunny, highs in the low 80s, partly cloudy overnight with lows in the upper 50s, and Wednesday, partly sunny, slight chance of showers and highs in the mid to upper 70s. We want to note, partly cloudy overnight with lows in the upper 50s, and Wednesday, partly sunny, slight chance of showers and highs in the mid to upper 70s. We want to note, overnight with lows in the upper 50s, and Wednesday, partly sunny, slight chance of showers and highs in the mid to upper 70s. We want to note that the Brainerd translator at 89.9 FM is currently operating at reduced power. We are waiting for additional parts and a crew to complete the installation, and we want to thank you for your patience.
0: Yep, and thank you for being with us this afternoon.
1: Yeah, thank you so much. It's been a wonderful way to spend the afternoon here playing some music and letting you know what's going on in the community.
0: Yep, and coming up, it's going to be All Things Considered from 4 to 6, news from NPR. And then from 6 to 7, it's As It Happens, news from the CBC. 7 to 10, DJ to DJ will have a great On the River show. And then 10 to midnight, it's a replay of Kari Headland's Headwaters show from this morning. So thank you for being with us. Thank you for being a part of People Powered Radio.

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1: 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I'm Adrian Florido in Washington.
2: And I'm Elsa Chang in Culver City, California. It's been almost 2 weeks since severe storms ripped through northwest Indiana, and almost 2 weeks without power for thousands of people living and working there. Today, Indiana Governor Mike Braun called for an investigation into the region's power company. Caitlin Washburn is a reporter with the Chicago Sun-Times and has been following the story and joins us now. Hi, Caitlin.
3: Hi, thanks for having me.
2: Thanks for being with us. I mean, this sounds so incredibly hard. Can you just paint a picture of what is the human impact of going all this time without power? Like, what are you seeing there?
3: Yeah, it's been incredibly hard. I mean, one day without power is already hard. 2 weeks has been a catastrophe. I've seen, for starters, the storm knocked out several people's homes and destroyed their cars. So they've been living with that alongside not having power. And then many people are just living with what it means to not have power. That means their refrigerator doesn't work, so they can't keep fresh food. They can't charge their devices. They can't charge their or power their medical devices like CPAP machines. It's been really rough for folks. Some people do have generators, so they're able to keep some things powered, but a generator is not able to keep a whole house powered, so they're really having to decide what gets what power. But it's been really tough for
2: just
3: folks.
2: Triaging constantly. Well, what is the latest on when these outages might be resolved?
3: So currently the most recent numbers from the Northern Indiana Utility Company are that 9,300 customers about still don't have power. And of that, Gary, Indiana, which has been hardest hit by this outage, they still have 6,800 residents who are still without power. But what the state says, or what the utility says, is that they're going to have power back on by tomorrow at 11:59 p.m. So we'll see if that happens.
2: Can we zoom in on Gary specifically, where, as you just laid out, a large number of the residents without power live? This is a majority Black city. It is often a city that says it feels forgotten. Do residents feel like the state is meeting the moment? What would you say the mood's like there?
3: It's definitely mixed. They're frustrated with that utility company. I heard that a lot. Early on when I was out there, a lot of folks were like, we haven't heard a single thing from the state utility company, or the Northern Indiana utility company is called NIPSCO. They hadn't heard anything from them. They've been frustrated with just slow attempts to get debris cleared. I will say, myself and my colleagues who've been on the ground there for several days now, we've seen a lot of camaraderie. We've seen a lot of neighborly love. One woman that I spoke to, she has an elderly neighbor who's been in the hospital throughout all of this, and she's kept his generator filled with gas this whole time. She repaired his garage. A tree fell into his garage, and she repaired the hole in it. Like, that's just one example. There's tons of food giveaways, emergency shelters, places to get a hot shower, charge your phone.
2: And real quick, how has NIPSCO, the power company, responded to all the different complaints about how they've been responding right now? We've got about 20 seconds left, so sorry.
3: That's okay. They say this is one of the largest outages they've ever had. They're a pretty small utility company, so they don't have very many crews out there. They have enlisted help from other crews across the state and from Illinois, but they say they're doing the best they can.
2: That is Caitlin Washburn with the Chicago Sun-Times. Thank you very much.
3: Thank you.
1: To create the molecules we want and need, like to help us grow food or make fuel, we rely on chemical reactions. But manipulating molecules often demands lots of effort and energy. One scientist may have a brighter approach. NPR's Ari Daniel says she and her team are learning to control chemistry with light.
4: Jen Dione grew up with the X-Files.
5: It was really cool to watch two people, a special agent and a physician, work together as a team to solve mysteries.
4: This was pre-internet, so to further steep herself in the paranormal, Dione went to the bookstore.
5: Alphabetically, the paranormal section was right next to physics.
4: She began devouring those books as well, which revealed to her how the science of light could explain things she'd seen in the real world, like how a glass of water can split a sunbeam and scatter rainbows across a room.
5: That was just very beautiful and mysterious to me.
4: This love of light stayed with Dione. She began considering how sunlight has shaped the chemistry of our planet. Think photosynthesis or the proteins in our eyes. And she came to wonder whether she could harness light somehow.
5: Basically, do what nature does so well, creating valuable chemicals sustainably.
4: For centuries, people have taken a blunt force approach to making the molecules and materials they want, using lots of energy to crank the heat and pressure to force atoms together or break them apart.
5: You can think about kind of temperature and pressure as a chemical sledgehammer.
4: Dione wanted to try something rather different, using light as a kind of chemical scalpel.
5: A tool that allows you to very precisely control what atoms and molecules are doing to create exactly the product you want and very little of the products you don't want.
6: Thank you.
4: Dione, who's now at Stanford University, escorts me into her lab space. Lin Yuan, one of her researchers, shuts the lights off.
6: So I'm going to show you a quick demo.
4: He's converting ethane into ethylene, a gas that's used to make all sorts of plastics, says Dione.
5: But that is a process that usually requires hundreds, if not thousands, of degrees and comes from burning fossil fuels.
4: Yuan demonstrates that traditional approach by firing up the reaction in a small metal and glass chamber. A computer displays the resulting products. There's some ethylene, of course, but there's a whole lot of waste, including greenhouse gases like methane and CO2.
5: You're literally just almost obliterating everything and then just getting a small fraction of the product that really matters.
4: The story's wholly different with light, which the researchers deliver with a low-powered laser. Here's how it works. Dione uses nanoparticles, metal atoms arranged in a particular shape, like a prism. When she illuminates the particles, the laser light concentrates at specific places in that atomic lattice, at the tip, say, or along the edges. That pushes the electrons of the metal around in just the right way so they can help make or break bonds, precisely forging the desired molecule. It's a technique that Dione and one of her graduate students, Amy McEwen Green, are also applying to fertilizer, which is made by converting nitrogen gas into ammonia, a chemical reaction responsible for about 2% of all global greenhouse gas emissions.
7: Roughly 50% of the nitrogen atoms in your body and in my body came from food that was grown using synthesized fertilizer.
4: Assuming the light that Dione's using is powered by renewables, she and her team can run the same reaction at room temperature and under normal pressure without any net emissions.
5: That is exactly what we are now trying to scale up.
4: Which Dione says may only be a few years off. When Dione was watching The X-Files as a girl, she never could have imagined her current field of inquiry.
5: I thought initially the only type of researcher you could be was one that researched the paranormal and aliens.
4: Now Dione's studying her own set of mysteries.
5: In many ways trying to see what can't easily be seen.
4: By shining a light on a new way of doing chemistry. Ari Daniel, NPR News.
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8: Up next, it's North Star Stories, then more from All Things Considered on KAXE. I'm Heidi Holton. Thanks for tuning in. 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Don't drive impaired. 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Drive smart. And we'd like to thank Mask and Rose Women's Theater in Poposki presenting the Root Beer Lady Saturday, September 5th at 7. Written, performed by Kim Schultz, this one-woman play chronicles the life and spirit of Boundary Waters resident Dorothy Moulter. Tickets and more information at maskrose.com. Chance of showers tonight, lows in the mid-50s to low 60s. Tomorrow, Tuesday, chance of afternoon rain and thunderstorms, otherwise mostly sunny. Temperatures 77 to 82 with overnight temperatures in the upper 50s.
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10: With headlines from around the state, I'm Zan Holston.
11: If you're going to come in here, you're going to drive on the sidewalk, you're going to incite a riot, then you're going to get arrested.
10: Police arrested far-right activist Jake Lang, several of his supporters, as well as several who showed up to protest against him after a chaotic weekend rally in Minneapolis. Far-right activist Jake Lang and 10 others faced possible criminal charges after a weekend confrontation outside Minneapolis City Hall. Lang's self-described freedom of speech rally drew hundreds of counter-protesters Saturday. The interim police chief from Minneapolis says the two vehicles carrying Lang's group drove up onto a sidewalk toward the crowd.
12: That was the primary law that was broken to start the whole thing off.
10: Lang's supporters say they weren't driving towards the crowd. Police and people on both sides used mace and threw things at each other and officers, injuring three of the officers. Police arrested several anti-Lang protesters, including one dressed as Spider-Man who attacked Lang. Officers cleared a path for Lang's vehicles to leave. Counter-protesters accused Minneapolis police of protecting Lang and his crew. Police say they were de-escalating the situation and arrested Lang and his group at a different location to avoid a riot. Officers arrested all seven occupants who now face probable cause of riot charges. Lang is being held without bail. Officers arrested four others near City Hall. A long-running legal fight over conditions at a southwest Minnesota mobile home park is getting another shot in court. The State Court of Appeals has ordered new trials on several claims against the owners of the Broadmoor Valley Mobile Home Park in Marshall. The state sued the park's owners 5 years ago, accusing them of neglecting roads and other park conditions, charging illegally high late fees, and deceptive practices. Last year, the park owners mostly prevailed in the original case, and a judge later awarded them close to $1 million in attorney's fees. Now, the Court of Appeals say legal errors affected the case, ordered new trials on three of the claims, and threw out the nearly $1 million attorney fee award. The case now goes back to Lyon County District Court with no new date set. The new $8 million meat processing facility in north central Minnesota is now giving farmers a closer option for their livestock. The Minnesota Farmers Union plant celebrated the grand opening of the new meat processing plant last week. Some area livestock farmers had to haul animals for 200 miles to the nearest processing plant in Cannon Falls. Farmers Union Chair Carol Anderson tells Amper's member station KAXE that the Staples plant can lower transportation and fuel costs while also reducing stress on livestock.
13: With diesel at over $5 a gallon, that's expensive, you know. And the farmer then doesn't have to do that. There's not as much stress on the animal.
10: The plant can handle up to 15 animals a day and could eventually employ 15 people. Operators say they plan to continue building their steady base of local producers and to add a retail market. In other business news, Minnesota jobs grew at more than 7 times the national rate over the past year. New State Department of Employment and Economic Development data shows employment grew 1.5% last year, adding more than 44,000 jobs. Education and health services led the gains, followed by manufacturing and construction. A new permanent exhibit with thousands of years of Anishinaabe history is now open at Chickwack Museum. The project was years in the making and funded with public grants and other foundation and private support. It officially opened Saturday. Zagandaga Anishinaabeg fills 9 areas of the museum with rarely displayed artifacts, an interactive map, an animated account of Chief Blackstone's last walk, and a new mural by Anishinaabe artist Sam Zimmerman. Visitors can also scan each display to hear its story in Ojibwe words read aloud. And finally, the Minnesota State Fair is giving music fans something to talk about right out of the, or in, the gate. Bonnie Raitt is opening this year's Grandstand Concert Series Thursday night. It'll be the Rock and Roll Hall of Famer's 9th Grandstand appearance and her first at the fair in a decade. And while you're at the Great Minnesota Get-Together, be sure to stop by our Amper's radio booth in the Education Building, where a different Amper station will be live broadcasting every day. St. Cloud's KVSC will be on the air on opening day. 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
1: 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I'm Adrian Florido.
2: And I'm Elsa Chang. President Trump announced Friday on Truth Social that the U.S. will import an extra 300,000 metric tons of beef for the next 90 days. That beef will not be subject to tariffs. Trump says that this foreign beef will be about 25% below market price in an attempt to make beef more affordable for American families. It's a move that some in the U.S. beef industry are calling disappointing. For more on this, we're going to speak again with Oren Lesmeister. He's a fifth-generation cattle rancher in Parade, South Dakota. Welcome back to All Things Considered.
14: Well, thank you.
2: So, Oren, you came onto our show last November to talk about the effect of tariffs on the beef industry. Tell me now, how are you feeling about this latest announcement from President Trump?
14: Well, I think I'm probably feeling just about the way every other cattleman in the nation is feeling right now. Again, a little betrayed. Like we've had the rug jerked out from underneath us all of a sudden. You know, and I understand what he is attempting to do again. Didn't work last time. I don't think it's going to work this time.
2: Well, tell me more about how you think this plan is not going to work. And by not working, you surmise, it's not going to make beef more affordable. Is that what you're saying?
14: Well, the two phases. One, I don't think it's going to make beef any more affordable for the consumer at the store. You know, maybe a couple of pennies, maybe. But not what he's hoping, 25% reduction. That just won't happen. The other side of it is he's wanting us to rebuild our cattle herd. That's the second phase of his plan because of this. And that is not going to happen either because...
2: Wait, let me add some context to what you're saying right now, because the U.S. cattle herd, it is much smaller than in years past. In fact, it hit a 75-year low earlier this year, right? Which has been a factor in higher prices. So you're saying that you do not think the president's plan is going to help you, cattle ranchers like yourself, rebuild your own herds in the meantime, because that's what President Trump is claiming is going to happen. You don't agree?
14: No, I don't. For the simple fact that with the prices, the way they're dropping on the futures markets and stuff, and what we're going to get less for our cattle come fall sell time here, you know, is just around the corner for a lot of producers taking their calves to market. Instead of retaining them back and making payments, your bank payments and note payments, we're pretty much going to have to sell everything we have to make payments now. Everything we're going to probably keep home will end up in town so we can keep the bank satisfied.
2: Can you talk to me a little bit, Oren, how business generally has been for you specifically since we last talked last November?
14: For myself, I was able to sell my calves this spring and they did fairly well. I made margins. I covered my costs.
2: Okay,
14: but as
2: good.
14: The summer went on here, between whether it's in the grain markets and or the cattle markets, you had a couple of opportunities, I'll say, to maybe lock in some pricing. If you didn't do it then and you've waited till now, things are going to get pretty grim.
2: And then connect the dots or paint for me the ripple effects that you see. When you say things are going to get pretty grim, what does that mean to the beef industry in the U.S.? And what does that mean to American consumers who want to buy beef at the grocery store?
14: We're going to see this low herd count for a while. It takes 2 years from the time a calf hits the ground before it can have a calf of its own for a heifer. So this is nothing that happens overnight. Bottom line is we need cattle numbers.
2: Yeah. Well, you know, as we both have seen over the last year and a half of the Trump administration, tariffs have been imposed, sometimes then withdrawn, and then sometimes imposed again. And I'm curious, how have you felt as a cattle rancher about the president's policies and decisions when it comes to American ranchers? Do you feel like you're at all a priority right now?
14: I don't feel that way right now. I would like to say something different. I wish I did feel like he had us at the top of the list. I would say most of the farmers and ranchers have supported President Trump in the past. But right now, it you know, this is the second go-around of this. You know, like you said before, we talked about this in November with the diesel fuel prices, commodity prices the way they are. Now we're possibly in a trade war with Canada again. It just makes it tough because ag is one of the first things that gets hit hardest when tariffs and trade wars begin. And I don't know, I'm sick and tired of handouts. but that's about the only way we're surviving right now.
2: Oren Lesmeister, fifth-generation cattle farmer from Parade, South Dakota, thank you so much for joining us again.
14: Oh, thank you. Anytime.
1: After a year selling out stadiums from South America to Europe,

It's 6:01. I'm Heidi Holton. Thanks for tuning in. We've got another hour ahead of news, followed by great music on the river at 7 o'clock. Your host tonight is DJ the DJ. 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

0: 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In our weather for this evening, we could see some rain and thunderstorms. Our lows in the mid-50s to low-60s. Another chance of afternoon rain and thunderstorms tomorrow, then mostly sunny, temperatures 77 to 82. Partly cloudy overnight, temperatures in the upper 50s. And Wednesday, partly sunny, slight chance of showers, highs in the mid to upper 70s. We would love to hear from you. Our question of the week, we want you to send us your stories. Text 218-326-1234. The question is, what's your favorite Minnesota lake? Of course, we need you to tell us why as well. No wrong answers. Hard to pick just one. Text 218-326-1234.
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Well, welcome aboard. It's Monday night, 1 minute past the hour of 7, and this is On the River, 3 hours of the best of the new music off the card here at KAXE. Oh, boy, we had a training class in here just before the show started. Man, it's a huge crowd. I'm guessing 20-plus people here all interested in becoming an on-air volunteer here at KAXE. It just shows you how strong and how vibrant KAXE is after 50 years. Well, the weather forecast for the listening area, it's lucky enough to have it right here. Tonight, we're going to jump to that. Chance of showers and thunderstorms tonight, lows in the upper 50s to low 60s. And then tomorrow, chance of afternoon rain and thunderstorms, otherwise mostly sunny. Highs in the low 80s, partly cloudy overnight with lows in the upper 50s. And on Wednesday, partly sunny, slight chance of showers, highs in the mid to upper 70s. Our question of the week here at KAXE KBXE is, what's your favorite Minnesota lake? Text us at 218-326-1234. All right, lots of great music here coming your way. New music, came across this one last week. It's from the Womack Sisters, and that's a name that's ensconced upon. I don't a highly recognizable name of rhythm.